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0: 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Went to Cafe 28, went to the Josie Vegan, as well as Smack Pizza Co.
1: Hello?
0: Hello? Who are we talking to?
1: Hi, Ziman.
0: The Josie Vegan!
2: The Josie Vegan!
1: What?
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2: Yes, my friend, these are the days of our lives where we spend afternoons fighting over what belongs in the fridge, what belongs in the cupboard and pantry. I've already been picked on countless times on the WhatsApp hotline. Nigel says, I think people who refrigerate their bread are psychopaths. I sometimes put it in there.
3: Yeah, no, butter needs to be in the fridge. Like, butter needs to be in the fridge. I can't stress this enough. Like, butter belongs in the fridge.
2: My sister, how many times did you tell us that butter needs to be in the fridge? Butter needs to be in the fridge. Oh, sorry, public service announcement. Butter needs to be in the fridge.
0: 947.
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1: Right. And just like that, it's got 5 a.m., which means good morning and welcome to a beautiful Tuesday here to kick butt, take names on this day like a boss. And by now, you know the routine. We're here to wake up the city nice and loud in the next 10 minutes. If you've never done it, I want you to check in on 011-8838-947. But before we do any of that, 947.
2: We do our best when our destinations are beyond the measurement. We aren't thinking of the finish line. No, we're in process. The approach is the destination, and we are never finished.
3: Some of you just got to begin to believe. 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

0: This is exactly how you start off a Tuesday morning. Swedish House Mafia, the weekend moth to a flame, Mikasa. You Not Us with Chucks as well, getting us to exactly 9 minutes past five. 011-88-38-947. Let's wake up the city.
1: Hello.
2: Hey, what's up?
0: Stuff.
2: Cool. Hanging and chilling, you know. Stuff.
0: Cool. 947, hello.
3: Good morning, everyone. Dad Reagan, George from Superior. What's up?
0: What's up? 947, hello.
4: Good morning, Nick. Good morning, Dad Reagan. Robbie from the Vale. What's up?
0: What's up? 947, hello.
5: Good morning, Nick. Good morning, Daybreakers. It's Yolandi from Pretoria. What's up?
0: What's up? Hello? 947, hello.
6: Good morning, Nick. Good morning, Daybreakers.

0: Who's that?
1: Now 4-7, hello.
2: Good morning, Nick. Good morning, Daybreakers. Chris from the Hill Doors from Mpumalanga. What's up?
1: 947, hello.
3: Hey. Morning, Daybreakers. What up, Nick?
2: Oliver Dow.
3: What's up,
1: 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Yes, baby.

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0: Definitely making your Tuesday sound like it's a Friday morning. It's Miles Smith. Stay if you want to dance. May Stevens, ADHD. Getting us to exactly 20 minutes past 5. Good morning.
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0: All right, let's wake up that brain of yours on 0663818609. This morning's brain teaser is a sport-related question. Taking us back to the year 2002, that's 24 years ago, when this iconic legend of the sport in Formula One becomes the first driver to secure the F1 Drivers' Championship with 6 races remaining in the season. Now, someone did try and come close to this record about 4 years ago, but only managed to do it with 5 races remaining. Which icon are we looking for who set the record with 6 remaining races while securing the championship back in 2002? 0663818609. And for a couple of brownie points, who was the other driver that came close to it as well? 0663818609. Those are your clues to go by. Show me you're on the money, and I have faith in the city.

0: Music from Dove Cameron, French Girls, back to back with Jimmy Nevis, taking us down to Cape Town, 7764, 2 minutes away from your Eyewitness News. We'll take a trip around the world, find out exactly what's happening. In the meantime, our brain teaser this morning is a sport-related question, taking us back to the year 2002, 24 years ago. This record was set by a particular Formula One driver and stands today as he secures the F1 World Drivers' Championship with 6 races remaining. Now, there was someone else that came close to it in the early 2020s who managed to secure the championship with 5 races remaining. And by the way, the only one who came close to that record prior to that was Nigel Mansell. Back in 1992, he won it with 5 races remaining as well. So we're looking for who was the driver who holds this record currently, and who was the one around the 2020 sort of like era who managed to come close with 5 races remaining. 0663 8 18609. Think great, and I can tell you this much: in both cases, both of those drivers have won more than 2 drivers' championships. Won't tell you the exact number, because then it opens up the door to a possibility of many options. But show me you're on the money.
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4: With the headlines this morning, I'm Thembeki Lemkhototo. The National Prosecuting Authority says the money raised from the sale of assets that belong to alleged corrupt businessman Hangwani Maumela and his associates will now be reinvested in the Gauteng Health Department. The asset forfeiture unit was yesterday granted an order to permanently seize the assets valued at about 326 million rand. It says the purchases were proceeds of corruption from irregular tenders at the Tembisa Hospital. Police are still searching for seven missing vehicles from the Mfuleni municipality after a 16 million rand questionable fleet contract. Four of the missing vehicles have now been traced after they were allegedly registered under different entities. But police say they cannot yet disclose their location because the investigation is at a sensitive stage. Well, yesterday, the former Mfuleni fleet manager, Lerato Mpolo, who's linked to the saga, appeared in the Vanderbijl Park Magistrates Court on charges of fraud and corruption. And the Cape Town Regional Court has reserved judgment in Chidima Adetshina's fight to stay in South Africa. Adetshina is a former South Africa finalist. She withdrew from the pageant in 2024 after it emerged that her Nigerian mother may have committed identity fraud to become a South African national. She later went on to win Miss Universe Nigeria, where her father is from. The Home Affairs Department wants a court order now confirming that Adetshina's detention should take place pending her deportation. A fine day in store for Gauteng today. Joburg temperatures 6 and 21 degrees, Pretoria 3 and 23. Vereeniging started the morning at minus 1 and will peak at 21 degrees. Those are the headlines. 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

0: Music from Alex Warren teaming up with Jelly Roll, Bloodline on 947's Daybreak, getting us to exactly 20 minutes away from 6 a.m. back to back with Rita Ora. I'll never let you down as well. 066-381-8609. Taking us back 24 years ago in time when this particular driver secured the F1 Drivers' Championship with six races remaining in the season. Who is he? And in the 2020s, who came close securing the race? Securing the championship with five races remaining. We'll start off with a couple of your text messages this morning. Jeanette, definitely getting the first driver right, but not the second one. Chantel, also getting the first driver right and the second driver right. Meanwhile, Jenny giving us only the answer for the first driver, which is correct. And Pranesh also getting the initial driver correct as well. So we are looking for who won it 24 years ago with six races remaining, and around 2023, who won it with five races remaining, coming close to breaking the record. Your voice notes this morning?
1: Morning, Nick. Happy Tuesday. I was going to say happy Monday. I thought it was Monday today.
0: Okay.
1: Kids go back today. Good luck for the first day. I know nothing about sports.
0: Good luck to the kids.
2: Good morning, Nick. Stacey from Zimbabwe. Don't really watch it. The only driver I can think of from a while ago was Michael Schumacher.
3: Charlie here from Rustenburg. That will be the one and only Michael Schumacher. And the one that came almost close is Lewis Hamilton.
4: Well, yeah, Rusty's the legendary Mark Schumacher. Second place, I would say, comes to Dirty Max Verstappen.
5: Leah from Rotorball Hall were won by Michael Schumacher, and the person that came close, Max Verstappen.
6: It was the one and only Michael Schumacher.
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0: Vaughn, love your description. Dirty Max Verstappen. Yeah, if you've been watching the sport, you know exactly what he's talking about. So who was it? It turns out that this is one of the records that Lewis Hamilton does not hold. It is indeed Max Verstappen, who came close in 2023, winning the Qatar Grand Prix with five races remaining to be crowned the champion. And prior to that, 24 years ago, it was Michael Schumacher who won his fifth title with six races remaining, a record that still remains today.

0: It's a local vocal from Connell Cruz, Unbelievable. Getting us to exactly 15 minutes away from 6 a.m. Good morning.
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0: All right, let's find out what your weather's packing for today. We're expecting partly cloudy conditions right across the province of Gauteng, but the mercury is going to be a lot higher today. In fact, Pretoria is starting off at 9, reaching a beautiful 24 degrees. Joburg, 9 and 21 is your high. Vereeniging, ice cold 3, but reaching a beautiful 22 degrees. If you are leaving the house this morning, beanie, scarves, gloves and jackets. And as the day progresses, pretty sure the layers will definitely come off as well. If the plan's to head down to Durban, it's a cloudy day starting off at 14, reaching a high of only 23. And if you're heading down to Cape Town, also cloudy today, starting off at 10, reaching a high of only 14 degrees. So beanie, scarves, gloves and jackets right across the whole country of South Africa today. For more comprehensive look at your weather, check out ewn.co.za. Otherwise, if you are leaving the house this morning, dress up nice and warm and expecting a beautiful yet warm day later on across the province of Gauteng.
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10: 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Please, can we have Beyonce? 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

0: Music from Matthew Mole. I'm with you wrapping up the show this morning. That's officially all she wrote. Kick butt, take names. Have an absolutely awesome Tuesday coming up next. That's Anele and the Club. They're ready to rock your world and have yourself a beautiful one. I'll catch you nice and early, 5 a.m. on Wednesday.
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8: The AFU could recoup more than 300 million rand from the so-called Maumela Tembisa Hospital Syndicate, and Shadima Adachina continues her fight to stay in South Africa. Good morning, I'm Tembekile Mkhototo. The NPA says that money raised from the sale of assets that belong to alleged corrupt businessman Hangwadi Maumela and his associates will be reinvested in the Gauteng Health Department. The NPA's asset forfeiture unit was yesterday granted an order to permanently seize assets valued at about 326 million rand. It says the purchases were proceeds of corruption from tenders at the Tembisa Hospital. Thabiso Koba reports.
9: Among the assets seized from the Maumela syndicates include beachside properties situated along Bantry Bay and Zimbali Estates, 4 different Lamborghinis, and a luxury boat worth about 2 million rand. The NPA says 14 companies controlled by Hangwani Maumela unlawfully scored tenders and contracts amounting to about 400 million rand from the Tembisa Hospital. It says much of the money went towards funding their extravagant lifestyles instead of delivering the critical goods and services at the hospital. NPA spokesperson Keza Khanyaho says the assets seized will be auctioned off soon.
10: All recovered proceeds will be paid into the criminal asset recovery account, where it will be reinvested for utilization by the Gauteng Department of Health.
9: Khanyaho says the NPA is making steady progress in its pursuit to bring criminal charges against the people behind the Tembisa Hospital corruption. Thabiso Koba, Eyewitness News.
8: Police are still searching for 7 missing vehicles from the Emfuleni municipality after a 16 million rand corrupt fleet tender. 4 of the missing vehicles have now been traced after they were allegedly registered under different entities. Police say they cannot yet disclose their location because the investigation is now at a sensitive stage. Well, yesterday, the former Emfuleni fleet manager, Lerato Mpolo, who's linked to the saga, appeared in the Vanderbijl Park Magistrates Court on charges of fraud and corruption. The case follows a complaint that was lodged by whistleblower Mathamani Rantsofu, who was killed earlier this year. Here's police spokesperson Amanda van Wyk.
11: 16 million rand were used to procure 18 vehicles in full. This amount was paid in full, yet only 7 vehicles were delivered, 11 unaccounted for, 4 we traced through the investigation of the Gauteng PKTT. Other vehicles we are still yet to trace.
8: The Cape Town Regional Court has reserved judgment in Shadima Adachina's fight to stay in South Africa. Adachina, a former Miss South Africa finalist, withdrew from the pageant back in 2024 after it emerged that her Nigerian mother may have committed identity fraud to become a South African national. She later went on to win Miss Universe Nigeria. That's where her father is from. The Home Affairs Department wants a court order confirming the pageant queen's detention pending her deportation. Cameron Clark reports.
12: Shadima Adachina's lawyer, Advocate Giles Barclay Buten, has asked
2: argued against her detention pending deportation, saying Home Affairs failed to prove she is a flight risk and noting she is willing to surrender her South African passport. He also added that she is a high-profile individual and is unlikely to disappear without a trace. He told the court her arrest after re-entering South Africa via Mozambique in June was an ambush and pointed out that she had unsuccessfully applied for the prohibited person status to be uplifted days before arriving. The same decision, which is now being reviewed by the Western Cape High Court. The lawyer for Home Affairs, Mutlalepule Ranto, countered, saying that Adetshina has also re-entered the country last year, despite being on a visa-restricted list. Ranto also asked the court not to rule while preempting the outcome of the High Court review. Judgment is expected on the 19th of August. Camry Clark, Eyewitness News.
8: A fine day in store for Gauteng. Today, Joburg temperatures 6 and 21 degrees, Pretoria 3 and 23. Vereeniging start of the morning at minus 1 and will peak at 21 degrees. The top story. The NPA says that money raised from the sale of assets that belong to alleged corrupt businessman Hangwani Maumela and his associates will be reinvested in the Gauteng Health Department.
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12: Good morning, I'm Cindy Paluta. With the FIFA World Cup now done, it's time to get excited for the Commonwealth Games starting Thursday in Scotland. Netball starts Saturday and the SPAR Proteas will play Malawi. They're in Pool A that includes top-ranked Australia and England. Here's captain Kanyisa Chuane.
13: No, I'm feeling very excited. I mean, the team has been doing well, the team has been growing, and we've been working hard to be in this moment. And we have a very good team, and I mean the trainings, you can tell how everyone has been pushing each other. But in all of that, everyone is having fun, and I think that's what it's all about.
12: The South African Hockey Association has been forced to launch a crowdfunding campaign to get the men's and women's national teams to next month's World Cup. Both teams are reigning Africa champs and need to raise 1 million rand per team to fund playing kits, travelling costs and accommodation. The crowdfunding campaign is on fundyourpassion.protouch.africa. With 24 days to go, the women's team has raised 2,600 rand. The men's team has raised just 270 rand. Former Manchester City manager Pep Guardiola has been approached to take over the Italian national team. Gennaro Gattuso left in April after Italy failed to qualify for their third successive World Cup. FIFA's investigating an on-pitch fight between Argentinian and Spanish players after the final whistle at the World Cup. Argentina defender Paredes shoved Spain's Garcia by the throat, and when Spain's Xavi tried to intervene, Paredes pushed him to the ground as well. It's unclear if FIFA will actually take any further action. The World Cup winning team returned home to huge celebrations in Madrid yesterday. Former England player and manager Kevin Keegan has died at the age of 75 from stomach cancer. Keegan in his day made 750 club appearances, won the first division trophy with Liverpool three times and was Ballon d'Or winner back-to-back in 1978 and 79, playing for Hamburg. And the Women's Tennis Association now requires all players to undergo genetic sex testing in order to compete on the tour. Players will be tested just once in their lifetime, providing a cheek swab, blood or saliva sample to test for the presence of the SRY gene.
7: We don't know what you've got lined up for today,
1: but we do know you're about to start your day the best way.
7: Anele in the club.

0: For 11,000 rand, what is the sound of the city?
1: I'm going to go with a go-kart.
0: Oh, this is a special guest. We have not.
2: You also knew, be honest.
1: First time on the radio.
3: Okay, yeah. Well done.

0: It's Steven Sanchez on 947 saying hello there Tuesday morning.
1: Good morning.
0: 6:10 on the clock. Hello, Steven Sanchez with Sweet Love. Hello, Tabigile.
2: Morning.
0: Hello, Cindy.
3: Morning.
0: Hello, Frank Anero.
1: Good morning.
0: Cindy's the only person who would have this information because she shares a house with teenagers.
1: Right.
0: Okay. But what's never going to happen on this show is we're never going to leave you behind.
1: No.
0: Okay.
1: No.
0: As soon as we onto something that the dollies are liking and it's cool with the kids and you know it's basically we're never just gonna leave you in obscurity.
1: Because we also try to be hip with it, right?
0: Yes. So yesterday I found out that we need to get hipper with it.
1: Oh.
0: There is a song that has matched two very big songs accolades.
1: Okay.
0: The first big song would be this Whitney Houston one.
1: Yeah, this is big.
0: Huge.
1: Big.
0: Massive. And if you think that is big, this is another song that this new song has matched in terms of accolades. Also big, eh?
1: No, but what song can match these two?
0: This song is now tied as the longest running non-holiday female solo. What does non-holiday mean?
2: Outside of All I Want for Christmas.
0: Oh, Mariah, that's how big you are, girl. They literally had
1: own
0: to
1: category.
0: Give you your own cat. Like, there you go. You stay over there.
2: You're not here.
1: It's not fair for the rest of us.
0: And the rest of us are going to compete for number two on this side. I Will Always Love You by Whitney Houston. Mariah Carey, We Belong Together, is now tied with Ella Langley.
1: Who?
0: Cindy, has Sienna or Alicia spoken to you about Ella Langley?
3: Not yet.
0: Okay.
2: Is that Will Lindley's sister?
3: No, Langley.
2: Oh, I get my Lindley. Kids confused.
3: Where's she from?
0: Well, I think American because the song is called Choosin.
1: Oh, yeah, must be.
0: Choosin Texas.
1: Oh, right? Leaving letters out and, yeah, no, must be American.
2: Ooh, is this country?
0: Well, we were about to find out. Are we all ready to find out about the song that has tied the two biggest songs in our lives and we all here have never heard about it?
1: What is the accolade again? You said the what?
0: Longest running number one solo. Let me read it properly. Longest non-holiday female solo number one hit in history on the Hot 100.
1: Okay.
0: So it means that the song is number one.
1: Right.
0: Currently.
1: But been number one for a while.
0: Been number one. Because right. I think We Belong Together pulled something like 13 weeks, if we're not mistaken.
2: Crazy. It was long.
0: I think anything longer was... But this one would be a collab. Mariah Carey, once again, with Boyz II Men. One Sweet Day.
1: Ooh.
0: Yeah, that one also broke a few records and then...
1: But I mean, if this song is tied with those two, then this is the top of the top.
0: This is a huge song.
1: The best,
0: this is
1: right?
0: Amazing.
1: Yes.
0: Are you ready to get blown away?
1: Choosing.
0: Choosing Texas.
1: Choosing Texas.

0: right underneath Mariah Carey, We Belong Together, and Whitney Houston, I'll Always Love You.
1: Next to my dolly. What is the person called?
0: Ella Langley.
1: Ella Langley. And
2: we have heard this because obviously it's big on TikTok.
1: Yeah.
0: And she's a pretty girl, hey? Did you see her?
2: Yeah.
0: Pretty girl.
2: But you must remember the Americans are big into their country.
0: No, this is the rest of the world, hey? Now we, as the rest of the world. Yes, number one on Billboard Hot 100 is saying that the biggest song in the world at the moment, matching Mariah Carey and Whitney Houston.
2: You know when the Americans say we are world champions, you kind of go, we know that this is not a worldwide sport. So this is a worldwide top 100. Wow.
3: Okay, what's her name? Sorry?
0: Ella Langley.
4: Ella Langley.
0: Don't you ever say I don't tell you guys nothing. Don't you ever say I leave you guys behind. When I find out information, I bring everybody along.
1: But let's be honest with each other now.
0: Yes.
1: Right. It might match in weeks at number one, but does it actually match? Because listen to those other two tracks. Can we get it? Is this as good as that Whitney song?
4: I'm trying to live until Friday, Frankie. This lady has an army out there.
0: I'm just trying to hold on to my 10-year visa. Leave my American 10-year visa alone, please. Ella Langley, you go, girl. You go, girl.
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0: Jesse J taking you to 620. Good morning and welcome back to all the kids going back to school today.
1: Yes, welcome back.
0: Oh, it's been wonderful. Thank you. Please go back to your teachers. Run into Teacher Emily's arms. Please, by all means.
1: You guys have had a long holiday.
0: It has been long.
1: It's a long holiday.
0: It's been a long life.

0: My word, our fridges and our pantries almost did not survive it. Thank you, school. Over to you now. And to welcome you back into the swing of things, we have got 4 tickets to Premier Padel P1 happening in Pretoria. I saw a video yesterday where they were constructing the courts in the center of San Beta Arena.
1: Looks amazing, right?
0: It looks great. The Premier Padel Pretoria P1 coming to San Beta Arena, Times Square, from the 26th of July to the 2nd of August. This is brought to you by Prime Media Sport in partnership with 947. And your chances to win a tickets reside over here. What's that word? And we'll play What's That Word?
1: Yeah, that's where we cut a word out of someone speaking, so a sentence with someone to speak in or something, and we got to guess what that word is, basically. That's it.
0: This game is actually testing your eavesdropping skills.
1: Yeah.
0: Because have you ever checked when you're listening to somebody's phone call and you're only picking up drips and drabs, right? And then you're just like, what? All that means, because you're missing a few words, but you can make up the narrative of what's being said.
1: That's it.
0: So we play you a sentence with a missing word, and you need to let us know what the missing word is. As always, the team will play sacrificial lambs. This is the team round.
2: In fact, I remember that match when we both started doing. I think we started 4-1 down or something like that, and we were able to turn the first one around.
0: In fact, I remember that match when we both started really.
1: This is someone talking about a paddle match.
0: Okay, so
3: right. I'm going to say losing it.
0: In fact, I remember that match when we both started really well. I'm going to go really well. Wait. I think, no. We started really shaky. Shaky.
1: Both started smashing. I'm going to say smashing.
4: Poorly.
0: Poorly's good.
3: I'm going losing it.
0: Okay. Reveal.
2: In fact, I remember that match when we both started really nervous. I think we started 4-1 down or something like that, and we were able to turn the first one around.
1: Okay.
0: Well, wow. We've got our tickets, so we don't have to play. But you want your tickets right now. 011-8838-947. Let's play What's That Word with you. You need to identify the missing word here.
1: Right.
5: The boys always are ready for any in the game, and we couldn't quite get the momentum back in the game.
3: It's definitely Harry Kane.
0: Okay, what did he do?
3: I don't know, but this is obviously post-match.
0: The boys are always ready for any in the game, and we could quite get the momentum back in the game. Play it again.
5: The boys always are ready for any in the game, and we couldn't quite get the momentum back in the game.
0: The boys are always ready for any friction in the game.
1: Well, this is for everyone listening for the tickets. So, 011-8838-947.
0: Look at me, eager beaver.
1: I was going to say, Anneli's competitive streak just came out. She's like, I will not lose today. I will not lose.
3: I just want Joburg to know that I said it first.
0: This is what happened. when they're handing out exam papers and you take higher grade, when you know full well you're in standard grade, they're like, no, Anneli, that's your paper, girl. Stick on that side. 011-8838-947 for 4 tickets to Premier Padel P1 in Pretoria next week. You need to identify the missing word.
5: The boys always are ready for any in the game, and we couldn't quite get the momentum back in the game.
0: 084-00-00-947 if you're sending us a voice note. All right, then.
1: Let's go.
0: Scoot along. What's that word? Connect with Anneli and the club.

0: Dermot Kennedy. This one is Giants. A very good morning to you once again. Welcome back to all the kids going back to school. Oh, you guys look like you rested. I will tell you that much. And this is why we're putting you to work immediately.
1: Yeah.
0: Please help the adults along with What's That Word? What's that word? There is a missing word from the sentence.
2: The boys always are ready for any in the game, and we couldn't quite get the momentum back in the game.
0: Identifying the missing word will score you 4 tickets to the first ever official Premier Paddle P1 tournament happening in Pretoria. Now, I know somebody yesterday said, Anele, it's Padel. Girl, Padel, whatever it's called. Padel. Either way, next week in Pretoria.
1: This is a tomato-tomato conversation. You call it what you want because everyone's swinging that little bat.
0: Either way, we are going to be there in the center of this bull ring that is going to be happening in Pretoria with the world's best padel players as they take each other on for this fantastic tournament. There'll be entertainment, there'll be food, there's a fan park, there's premium hospitality, and there's an atmosphere that is impossible to describe. You gotta experience it. And right now, the only way you're going to get yourself there is by identifying the missing word.
2: The boys always are ready for any in the game, and we couldn't quite get the momentum back in the game.
3: Good morning. I think he's saying that they're ready for any surprises in the game.
4: Challenge. The word is challenge. The boys are always ready for a challenge.
5: Is lead. The boys are always waiting for any lead.
0: See, friction is still in there. Just letting you guys know.
1: That's still your guess.
0: Just letting friction. You guys know, friction is still in there. Sarshan, good morning.
6: Good morning, Anele and the club. How are you guys?
0: We are fantastic, Sarshan. How are you?
6: I'm very well, thank you.
0: What's the missing word?
6: I'm going with situation.
0: The boys are always ready for any situation in the game.
2: The boys always are ready for any in the game, and we couldn't quite get the momentum back in the game.
0: Okay. Whoa,
6: sorry.
0: Sherbert, he says. I'm glad you said that. Thank you, Sarshan. You're wrong. We're going to Anele Siwe.
7: Hi, Anele in the club. How are you guys?
0: We are good. How are you, babe?
7: I'm good, thank you.
0: Talk to us.
7: I think the word is break. Any break in the game.
0: The boys are always ready for any break in the game.
2: The boys always are ready for any in the game, and we couldn't quite get the momentum back in the game.
1: I feel like the word is longer than break.
0: Well, let's find out. It may be longer. I need to see where. Good. Sorry about it.
7: It's okay. Thank you so much, guys.
0: Well, I mean, if you're not going to win the tickets, then go to primemediaplus.com.
1: That's right. It kicks off this weekend, by the way, 26th of July, all the way to the 2nd of August. So throughout the whole week as well. 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
0: The tickets are still up for grabs. You need to let us know. What is the missing word here?
2: The boys always are ready for any in the game, and we couldn't quite get the momentum back in the game.
0: Wake that brain up. 011-8838-947. What's the missing word? What's that word?
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0: Yesterday, guess what I did?
1: Mm-hmm.
0: I'm so smug. I finally signed up for Take a Lot More. Because I use a lot of Mr. Delivery, you know this.
1: Yeah, and it's all goes together, right?
0: And I was actually ordering books on Take a Lot More. Emma agreed,
1: yes,
0: right?
1: Yes.
0: And then I was just like, I'm always talking about this Take a Lot More when you're only paying 99 Rand for all of these benefits. Why am I not using it?
1: So you signed up.
0: I'm in, baby. Delivery fees are one part of online shopping that you could totally skip. Look who's skipping it. 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That one I haven't redeemed yet. You're going to have to teach me, Frankie, because you know.
1: You can say, yeah, that's it. They've bundled it together so you can sign up. Because one, same company.
0: Yeah, but
1: that owns all
0: I
1: them.
0: Know, but now I've done Take a Lot More. Yes. How do I let them know that I'm Take a Lot Moreing so I deserve my News 24?
1: I just go to news24.com. I'll show you just now.
0: Okay. It works. Plus, the first month is on Take a Lot. Oh, that I didn't know. Because some subscriptions actually pay you back.
8: Mom, a millionaire here, and yes, I am a millionaire. The total number of lotto winners to date is 18,886,946. And the total prize money won is over 149 million rand. So what must you do with this information? Inspire yourself and play the lotto. It's still just

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4: 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Thanks to the messages coming through this morning. No massive accidents on the highways across Gauteng. We do have some delays already. Boyston's peak time delays, Makwa North from Goldenish City towards the Crown Interchange. Traffic a little bit slow on the N3 North as you approach the Gelnes Interchange, and then slow N1 North between Bayers and Winnie Mandela Drive. 25 minutes listening to your favorite playlist goes by so quickly, but 25 minutes stuck in traffic feels twice as long. Thankfully, the Outruns pointsman out and about to save the day. These heroes in green and purple have been easing traffic congestion for the past 20 years. The Outruns pointsman helping you get where you need to be quickly and safely. It's just another way you always get something out. It's in proud partnership with 947. You can show them some love online using the hashtag PointsmanLove. 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
5: Headlines this morning. The head of the investigating directorate against corruption, Andrea Johnson, is expected to appear at the Matlanga Commission today. She fell ill a few hours before her scheduled appearance last week. Johnson is expected to testify about her alleged relationship with embattled Police General Feroz Khan and motivations behind ADEC's decision to go after senior crime intelligence officers. Okhet Matlala's attempted murder trial will continue today in the High Court, with some of the accused expected to make what their lawyers have described as limited admissions. Matlala, his wife Tsakani, and three other people are accused of involvement in three attempts to kill people, including a former lover of the alleged corrupt businessman. And the Cape Town Regional Court has reserved judgment in Chidima Adetshina's fight to stay in South Africa. Adetshina, who's a former Miss South Africa finalist, withdrew from the pageant in 2024 after it emerged that her mother may have committed identity fraud to become a South African national. She later went on to win Miss Universe Nigeria, where her father is from. Those are the headlines. More eyewitness news at 7 or as it happens.
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0: Worlds lead to Pretoria from this week. I keep on saying next week, but I suppose my excitement is focusing purely on the semi-finals, which will be Saturday, and the finals, which will be on Sunday next weekend.
1: Yeah, but all the action will be in between, so you don't want to miss out on all the action as well. Starts this Sunday.
0: I just think that all these paddle courts that are filled with hopefuls. The entire Johannesburg, there's something like 1,400 paddle courts in the country. All of us have decided we are all now going to have our... It's like going to the ZCC, really, in Moria during Easter. It's like a pilgrimage. All of us are, as paddle players, we're heading off to Pretoria for the Premier Paddle P1 tournament.
1: Yeah, that's the big thing. You play yourself, and that's the beauty of watching professional sport, right? If you have tried to kick a ball, all of us watch that football and go, wow, we can see the skill. That's the same thing here. If you've hit a paddle ball, you go and watch the pros do it, and you'll just pick up some tips, I think.
0: The world's top five players are going to be in South Africa. Galan is going to be there. LeBron is going to be there. It is going to be absolutely insane, and you are going to be there if you can crack the missing word. What's that word? Harry Kane had something to say after a match.
2: The boys always are ready for any in the game, and we couldn't quite get the momentum back in the game.
0: What are the boys ready for during the game is what you need to ask yourself, and that's the only way you'll grab yourself four tickets to the paddle tournament.
3: The boys are ready for action.
4: Morning. I think the word is challenge.
5: Ah. I would say the missing word is any excitement.
6: The boys are always ready for a fight.
0: Challenge.
1: Challenge is good, but it's wrong.
0: All of you are wrong. Okay, Dylan, you in Rand Park Ridge. Good morning.
7: Morning, guys. How are you doing?
1: Morning, Dylan.
0: Dylan, you sound like a paddle player.
7: No, not quite.
0: Really? Oh, okay. You just have that like...
1: Have you tried, Dylan?
7: I tried it once. Wasn't quite for me. I prefer the rugby.
1: Okay. That's more physical sport for you, Dylan. I get you.
0: Have you smashed into a paddle wall?
1: Yeah, it's hard.
0: My friends, please do not look down on that physicality. Dylan, what's the missing word?
7: I reckon it's eventuality.
0: You think very highly of Harry Kane if you think that's a word that's floating in his vocabulary.
1: No, that man's clever. Could be.
2: The boys always are ready for any in the game, and we couldn't quite get the momentum back in the game.
0: Wrong.
1: Sorry, Dylan.
0: Sorry, Dolls.
7: Next time.
0: Next time, we're going to Gabrielle. Is it Gabrielle or Gabrielle? Gabrielle.
8: Gabrielle.
0: Hi, Gabrielle. How are you?
8: Fine, and you?
0: I'm great. How old are you?
8: I am 9 years old.
0: Oh, hello there, young man. Are you on your way to get an education? On your way to school?
8: I'm waiting outside the school.
0: Oh, wait. Okay, quickly. Then you have to tell us quickly. What's the missing word?
8: I think the missing word is moment.
0: Moment. Let's hear the sentence.
2: The boys always are ready for any in the game, and we couldn't quite get the momentum back in the game.
1: Oh, it sounds good to me.
0: We may have just been outdone by a 9-year-old, Johannesburg. Is he correct?
2: The boys always are ready for any moment in the game, and
0: it's
2: we couldn't
0: quite
2: get the momentum back.
0: Gabriel! This is amazing. Do you want to say hello to anyone, baby? Do you want to say hi to any of your friends at school? Who's your best friend or who's your favorite teacher? No.
1: Got shy now.
0: Okay, let me do this. I'm going to give you and your family four tickets to the Premier Paddle P1 tournament in Pretoria. How's that? Hi, Gabriel. So he just came to say moment. That's it. Lady, it's moment and I'm out of here. Okay, thank you, Gabriel.
8: Bye.
1: That's all Gabriel added in a moment.
0: All of this excellence is making me shy. It's making me shy. Anyway, shy or not, those tickets are won by Gabriel.
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0: Sadia.
16: Hi, good morning.
0: Morning. Morning, Sadia. You say that your kids and your husband were supposed to be helping you out, but they're too busy now. It's 6:45 in the morning. What could they possibly be busy with?
16: Having their last minute snooze before school today.
1: Snooze?
0: Oh, is this the first day of school?
16: Yeah.
0: Yeah, okay.
16: For the third term. Yeah, so yeah.
0: Everyone is like on a slow...
1: But at 6:45 in the morning, snoozing is finished. It's time to win money.
0: They've been sleeping for a month, okay? The bear is coming out of hibernation. It's taking a while. Okay, so you are doing this alone?
16: Unfortunately, yes.
0: Well, yesterday the guy got 4 out of 10. It was...
1: Yay.
0: And he wasn't alone. And he wasn't alone. He had support. So let's see how well you can fare doing this solo. Can we count you down, madam?
16: Okay, let's go.
0: The city is right behind you. We're going in 3, 2, 1. Good luck.
1: Everything Hallelujah is a 2025 song by which artist?
16: Pass.
1: True or false? The Suzuki Swift is one of Suzuki's most recognized hatchbacks.
16: True.
0: Yes.
1: Who won the Golden Boot Award at this year's FIFA World Cup?
16: Erling Haaland.
1: Spell the word agenda.
16: A-G-E-N-D-A.
0: Yes.
1: Who was crowned Miss Universe South Africa 2026?
16: Achabulise Tela.
0: Yes.
1: Shipwrecked Nightmare at Sea is a documentary on which streaming platform?
16: Amazon Prime.
1: Which biscuit has teamed up with BTS to create limited edition BTS biscuit?
16: Clueless.
1: What nationality is Chef Jamie Oliver?
17: British.
0: Yes.
1: Who is the Minister of Health in South Africa?
17: Oh, gosh. Naledi Pandor?
1: What do you call the green paste that accompanies sushi?
17: Wasabi.
0: Yes.
1: Everything Hallelujah is a 2025 song by which artist?
17: Oh, I'm so clueless. I don't know.
0: Listen, Sadia, you may be clueless, but you are cute as a button. And my
1: entertaining.
0: Word.
1: Wow.
0: And you did better than the guy yesterday who was with his wife, and you solo got 5 out of 10. Give her a round of applause.
17: Wow.
0: That is 1,000 rands in cash. The 5 questions that you did not get correct. Everything Hallelujah is a 2025 song by which artist? Justin Bieber. You just like Haaland, by the way. Who won the Golden Boot Award at this year's FIFA World Cup? It's Kylian Mbappe. Shipwreck Nightmare at Sea is a documentary on which streaming platform? Netflix. Which biscuit has teamed up with BTS to create limited edition BTS biscuit? Oreo. Who?
17: My daughter would have known that one.
0: I know. Dude, when they say biscuit, just go for Oreo. Who is the Minister of Health in South Africa? Dr. Aaron Motsoaledi. You got 5 out of 10. That is 1,000 rands in cash. And don't worry, we respect you. The city.
1: You did well.
0: You did well at this alone.
18: That's right. That's it from the 20,000 Rand Pop Quiz with Suzuki. 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Suzuki turns everything into a fun adventure.
0: Broad Acres is where we're going, yeah?
1: Broad Acres Academy in Joburg and Broad Acres sent us My School Top 5 to 084-00-00947. And it's back to school today.
0: Yeah.
1: So you're up again. You're up.
0: We just need to know. We know full well that at school you guys are going to do that May Fakansi speech, right? Yeah. What did you do on your holiday? Maybe you can use My School Top 5, pick 5 kids in the school who let us know what they did for their holiday. Yeah. We want to know.
1: Ultimately, just tell us about everything your school is busy with.
0: 084-00-00947. You just write My School Top 5 and our team will do the rest.
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23: Hi guys, my name is Joshua Hall. We are proud of our beautiful school and love the hearts our school possesses. The biggest song rocking out our school is Count Me In by Bruno Mars.

0: Bruno Mars with Count On Me on 947. Count on me, cause I can count on me. This is the top song at Broadacres Academy in Broadacres. If that's your school, well done, little ones. And if you want it to be your school, feeling a little bit of the green-eyed monster rearing its ugly head, you're like, why does Broadacres Academy get to be in the radio, not my school? Well, that's really up to you, isn't it now?
1: Yeah, we're heading into the second half of the year now, third term, fourth term for some people. And this is what you got to do. 084-00-00947. You send the words My School Top 5. You get the whole school together, decide your top 5 songs, and then tell us about your school.
0: Or you don't consult anyone and just you and 5 of your friends do it. And then
1: represent your school or your class.
0: Your school will find out on the radio what their top song is. Anything goes on this side. On the way, after 7 o'clock, we are on the hunt for the best pizza.
1: Yes.
0: This was helped and moved along by you, by the way. We asked you, where is the best pizza that you have ever had in Johannesburg? And you guys just sent us a name. We took the 15 most voted for establishments by you, narrowed it down to 3 a day, right?
1: Right. Got in our little RV, big branded Anelli and the Club RV, and we traveled around the city.
0: We traveled around. There is no corner that we did not go to in the quest to taste what you guys put forward. On the way, the next 3 are going to be on the hot plate.
1: Yeah, we're going to tell you about the 3 restaurants where, by the way, you can get 10% off today. Mm-hmm. If you walk in, you say, I heard you guys on Anelli and the Club. And then one of these 3 restaurants will make it to the final.
0: The best pizza in Johannesburg is on. It's brought to you by us, Anil in the Club, and Old Mutual Insurer 947. Did your favorite pizza spot make the cut? You're going to find out after 7.
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8: Andrea Johnson has a date with the Madlanga Commission a week after she failed to show up, and Chidima Adichina continues her fight to stay in South Africa. Good morning, I'm Tembekile Mkhototo. The head of the Investigating Directorate Against Corruption, that's Advocate Andrea Johnson, is expected to appear at the Matlanga Commission today. Johnson fell ill a few hours before she was scheduled to appear last week. She's expected to testify about her alleged relationship with embattled top cop Feroz Khan and the motivations behind ADEC's decision to go after senior crime intelligence officers. Tabiso Koba reports.
9: The expected appearance of Andrea Johnson before the Matlanga Commission today comes as IDEC faces a credibility crisis. Johnson herself is also in hot water, with some political parties and civil organizations calling for her head. Previous witnesses at the Matlanga Commission have accused her of having an improper relationship with the deputy head of crime intelligence, Feroz Khan. Back when Johnson was a senior prosecutor, she allegedly leaked to Khan contents of an assault case that was opened against him by another police officer. Johnson is also expected to field questions on whether IDEC's investigation into crime intelligence head, Dumsani Khumalo, was politically influenced. Tabiso Koba, Eyewitness News.
8: Kat Matlala's attempted murder trial will continue this morning at the High Court, with some of the accused expected to make what their lawyers have described as limited admissions. Matlala, his wife Tsakani, and three other people are accused of involvement in three attempts to kill people, including his former lover, Dimakatsola reports.
3: The limited admissions may remove the need for the state to lead evidence on the issues highlighted to streamline the trial. The developments came after all five accused pleaded not guilty to 25 charges. Counsel for Nzama, advocate Timothy Chauke.
10: There are certain admissions that we will make, and we will also make our submissions tomorrow in the morning.
3: The five are facing a combined possible sentence of more than 300 years imprisonment if convicted. This as the state is seeking the prescribed minimum sentence for serious offences, with some counts carrying the possibility of life imprisonment. Counsel for Tiego Mabusela, advocate Nardas Grovia.
11: There are certain admissions that will be made in terms of Section 220 of the Criminal Procedure Act under 1977, which will be dealt with by Jesus.
3: Tsakani Matlala is also expected to make limited admissions. Dimakatso Leshoro, Eyewitness News.
8: And the Cape Town Regional Court has reserved judgment in Chidima Adetshina's fight to stay in South Africa. Adetshina, a former Miss South Africa finalist, withdrew from the pageant in 2024 after it emerged that her Nigerian, or her mother, may have committed fraud to become a South African national. She later went on to win Miss Universe Nigeria. The Home Affairs Department wants a court order confirming the pageant queen's detention pending her deportation. Here's Camry Clark with more from Cape Town.
12: Chidima Adetshina's lawyer, Advocate Giles Barclay Buten, has argued against her detention pending deportation, saying Home Affairs failed to prove she is a flight risk and noting she is willing to surrender her South African passport. He also added that she is a high-profile individual and is unlikely to disappear without a trace. He told the court her arrest after re-entering South Africa via Mozambique in June was an ambush and pointed out that she had unsuccessfully applied for the prohibited person status to be uplifted days before arriving. The same decision, which is now being reviewed by the Western Cape High Court. The lawyer for Home Affairs, Mutlalepule Ranto, countered, saying that Adetshina has also re-entered the country last year, despite being on a visa-restricted list. Ranto also asked the court not to rule while preempting the outcome of the High Court review. Judgment is expected on the 19th of August. Camry Clark, Eyewitness News.
8: A fine day in store for Gauteng today. Joburg temperatures 6 and 21 degrees, Pretoria 3 and 23, Vereeniging minus 1 peaking at 21 degrees. The top story, the head of the Investigating Directorate Against Corruption, Advocate Andrea Johnson, is expected to appear at the Madlanga Commission today.
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13: Good morning, I'm Cindy Paluta. Minister of Sport, Art and Culture, Gaetan McKenzie, has defended his department's 31 million rand expenditure on the delegation to the FIFA World Cup, claiming there's nothing untoward about spending public money to position South Africa globally. For the full story, you can go to ewn.co.za. But in short, 7.8 million spent on the trips, travel allowance and accommodation for McKenzie, two support staff, the director general and a 14-member team, 10 million rand spent on fan activities and exhibition spaces in Mexico, and 6.7 million rand spent on the 2010 Legends exhibition match played in Mexico that involved just 27 people. Meanwhile, the South African Hockey Association has had to launch a crowdfunding campaign to get the national teams to next month's Hockey World Cup. Both teams are reigning Africa champs and need to raise 1 million rand per team to fund playing kits, traveling costs and accommodation. The crowdfunding campaign is on fundyourpassion.protouch.africa with 24 days to go. According to the site, the women's team has raised 2,600 rand. The men's team has raised just 270 rand. FIFA's investigating an on-pitch fight between Argentinian and Spanish players after the final whistle at the World Cup. It's unclear if FIFA will actually take any further action. The World Cup winning team returned home to huge celebrations in Madrid. While former Manchester City manager Pep Guardiola has been approached to take over the Italian national team, Gennaro Gattuso left in April after Italy failed to qualify for their third successive World Cup. Former England manager and player Kevin Keegan has died at the age of 75 from stomach cancer. Keegan, who won the Ballon d'Or in 1978 and 79, made 750 club appearances. He won the First Division trophy with Liverpool three times. The Commonwealth Games starts this week in Scotland. Netball starts Saturday. The Spar Proteas veteran defender Carla Pretorius came out of retirement this year and will be playing in her third Commonwealth Games.
14: Feels like that first time back in the day when it was my first cap. So that excitement and also a bit of nervousness as well, but it's been really good coming back into this environment. I felt very welcomed, and it's kind of just continuing where I left it off. I'm very happy and I'm very satisfied, and I'm looking forward to this challenge and journey lying ahead.
13: South Africa's opening match is against Malawi on Saturday.

0: for 11,000 rand, what is the sound of the city?
1: I'm going to go with a go-kart.
0: Oh, this is a special guest. We have not known.
2: You also knew, be honest.
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0: Okay, yeah. Well, yeah.

0: Amber with one of my favorite songs of the year. This one is Home Wrecker. 7:10 on the clock. Welcome back to all the kids who are on a month-long holiday. You all haven't woken up early in a month now. You don't even know what's been happening on 947. Maybe you're seeing us on the socials if you're allowed to be on social media. But you almost missed out on something fantastic here, hey?
1: But besides waking up early, I know it's a shock to the system, so welcome back. We've been busy with big things, important things.
0: Auntie Anele and the club have been looking for the best pizza in Johannesburg.
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0: Spots were visited by us, and those are the three that we're going to chat to today. I'm going to run you through the logistics of how we get to the best pizza in Johannesburg.
1: Yep.
0: You voted on 0614-947-947 and just said pizza and the place and the exact pizza we must taste when we get to the establishment.
1: And that's the important part, because pizzas, when we started the search, we still said this is a tough thing to do because pizzas are different. People like different toppings. Every place makes a different combination of toppings. So we're saying, what is the best one to have at your favorite spot?
0: Because surely it's their best seller as well,
1: right? Right.
0: And then we took all of those votes. There were thousands of them. And we narrowed it down to the 15 most voted for spots, right? And then last week, because we have to taste the pizza hot, we took our RV and we went to three establishments every single day. Last week, Tuesday, we were in Linden. We started off at Piccola Pizza and Pasta. Good morning, Benita. She's one of the owners at Piccola. Good morning,
4: good
0: Benita.
4: Morning.
0: Welcome to Anele and the Club.
4: Good morning, Anele and the Club.
1: Morning.
4: It's such an honor to be here with you guys online and hearing your voices.
0: Babe, I just want to tell you that your chicken tandoori mayo pizza was amazing.
4: Oh, thank you.
0: It was so delicious.
1: That's the one that everyone recommended, Bonita. Is that your best seller?
4: Yes, well, I can say it's one of the best sellers. We have a few that we always, you know, it's just people always say, this is amazing, it's amazing. But chicken tandoori is one of them. And I can't, you know, the pizza is talking itself. I can't tell about it.
1: Okay.
0: And how long have you guys been around? How long have you been open?
4: Piccola has been established since 1999, and we took over about 15 years ago. We had a bit of hiccup in life. We needed to start something fresh. Had no idea about hospitality before and just put our head down and went forward. It's a family business. We all literally work together, from my daughter's son,
0: wow,
4: my husband, and our amazing staff. We all just make it happen.
1: That's amazing.
0: To me, as I bit into that tandoori chicken pizza, I was just like, this is why so many people voted for you. It felt like a
4: hug.
0: Thank you. And please tell the rest of the family,
4: yes,
0: that you guys are doing an amazing job. And clearly,
4: thank
0: if lots of people voted for

0: He's hugging you. Remember, Piccola Pizza and Pasta, they're on corner 4th Avenue and 8th Street in Linden. They'll be giving you 10% off all their pizzas today.
1: Yeah, all three of the places featured today that we've been tasting, they're all giving you 10% off.
0: And then close to them is also in Linden, on 64th 4th Avenue, Linden, Crispy Waffles and Pizza. That's the one that's on the side,
1: right? Yeah, it's on the side. But apparently it's new. Mark, good morning.
2: Yeah, morning. How are you guys doing?
1: Good and you, buddy.
2: Can't complain, thank you.
1: Are you guys new? We were told that you were a new establishment.
2: Well, the brand is about 8 years. This is one of our newest branches.
1: Okay.
0: We've
2: got 3 branches.
1: Okay.
0: Where's your other branch?
2: It's in a Greenridge Center, Delta Freedom Park area, next to Rock Cottage.
0: Okay.
2: That's more of a garden, outdoor vibe. This is our urban vibe.
0: Look, there were a lot of people there for 10 o'clock in the morning. That's all I'll tell you.
1: It was packed. We get there at 10. Yeah. Packed.
2: It was about that time. Yeah, no, look, we're making pizzas from 9:30.
0: Oh, and then Frankie said, whilst eating the pizza that we were tasting, Frankie threw mouthfuls like, I want to come back to taste our waffles.
1: Well, I also, because I stepped...
2: I stepped outside the RV,
1: and I was like, on this, because it's on the corner on the street, right? And I was staring through the glass at the people eating the waffles inside. With a pizza in my hand.
2: When you're looking for Joburg's best waffles, you know where we are.
1: All right.
0: He's giving us the next challenge. Right now, everybody said we must have the Little Havana. What does that have?
2: The Little Havana, you mean the toppings? Yeah, that's basically like bacon, feta, avo.
1: Okay.
0: And a tomato base to match. There we go. Yeah. And what's...
2: Tomato base. Mozzarella, obviously, yeah.
1: Yeah.
0: And what would you say is so special about crispy waffles and pizza?
2: Well, basically, it's also the combination of the two products. Excuse me. I certainly love waffles and pizzas. They're my two favorite meals or items. But, I think it's the combination.
0: Mm.
2: But just go to the pizzas. Our pizzas, it's all about the base. Mm. We've got a really special base, a thin base. 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
0: Pizza and waffles, it's what we call a balanced diet.
1: Yeah,
0: the doctors went wrong.
1: Main and dessert.
0: We must have a balanced diet.
2: Mark,
0: good luck. Crispy Waffles and Pizza also giving you 10% off all their pizzas today. They are in Linden, 65th and 4th Avenue in Linden. Go and check them out. And then we took the RV, in Frank's words, fire up the RV.
1: Fire up the RV.
0: And we went to the Block Restaurant and Wine Bar. That's the one that was in the parking lot.
1: Yes, Shepherd Market. 339 Jan Smuts Avenue in Craig Hall. That's the next stop, the last stop for the day.
0: And that was the one with pulled pork. Good morning, Beers. Welcome to Anele in the Club.
3: Yeah, hi, Anele. How you doing?
0: We are fantastic. Buddy, how long has the Block Restaurant been around?
3: Look, it hasn't been around too long. It's been since December 2024, but before it had a previous life called Murder. So when I arrived, it had a beautiful oven that could cook beautiful wood-fired pizza, and we took it from there.
1: Okay. Mm. All right.
0: And tell us about the creation of the Smokey and the Bandit.
3: Well, look, pulled pork's always been something I've been using in all my recipes for some time. So we use a very nice smoked pulled pork, and then we match it with a very creamy blue cheese, which works well, and then kind of finish it off with a nice caramelized red onion.
0: And this is the crowd favorite, hey?
3: Yeah, definitely.
0: Look,
3: yeah.
0: Like aesthetically, you know how they say you eat with your eyes? Aesthetically,
1: yeah.
0: You set eyes on it, you're like, okay.
1: Yeah, this is a good pizza.
0: Okay, there's a pizza here. Piers, good luck. We hope that you make the top five.
3: Super, thank you.
0: Him as well, the Block Restaurant and Wine Bar at the Shepherd Market, 339 Jan Smuts Avenue in Craig Hall. They are giving you 10% off all pizzas today as well.
1: But remember, you have to walk in and say, I heard you guys on Anele in the Club. They've been tasting your pizza. I want to taste your pizza.
0: Or you can say, hey,
1: hey,
0: is this the best pizza in Johannesburg? That also works.
1: Okay.
0: That also works. On the way, you've heard their story. 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
1: In the RV, we had the cameras rolling. We had the mics rolling. You're about to hear what happened.
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0: 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T's and C's apply. These are the three places that we're tasting today. It's Piccola Pizza and Pasta in Linden on 8th Street, 4th Avenue, corner 4th and 8th Street. Then we've got the Crispy Waffles and Pizza, which is in Linden as well, 65 4th Avenue in Linden. And then the Block Restaurant. Those are the three places we've picked to taste. We took our RV out last week, and this is what went down.
3: Day two, we are at Piccola Pizza and Pasta. Oh, we're in Cindy's neighborhood. Cindy, why have you never told us about these guys?
4: Guys, every second shop in Linden is a restaurant, guys. It's the hood to live in. So, yes, you could eat at any of the pizza restaurants here. It'll be lacquer.
3: Are you going to open your house and make it a restaurant?
4: Well, we've got our own pizza.
3: You see now. Hey.
4: That's why I can't tell you if the pizza in Linden's good, because we're eating our own.
3: Now, here's the concern from Piccola Pizza, is that the most nominated pizza here is the chicken tandoori.
0: Oh, I'm not going to say no to a chicken tandoori, though.
3: But Cindy feels that they should have gone with, like, a, you know...
4: Chicken tandoori is not for everybody, Frankie.
0: But it's tandoori chicken, mayo, and pepper dew.
3: Open it up.
4: Mayo.
3: It smells great, so I can tell them.
4: I've never had mayo on a pizza, guys.
5: Oh, it looks good.
4: That's oily.
5: It looks good.
0: Oh, here we go.
5: Injected into my veins.
0: So remember, we're scoring on, is this the best crust, the best base sauce, the best flavor, the best balance of toppings, the best cheese.
5: Ooh.
4: You see, so part of the pizza experience for me is I don't like it to be too messy.
0: Oh, I love a messy pizza.
4: Do you, Adam? Mm.
0: But this, Anele likes the cheese to be stringy. This is stringy cheese.
5: The mayo comes through more than the chicken, though. It's not by design.
3: The mayo and the pepper jew are coming through a lot more than anything else. Mm. This is such a speciality pizza that I think you'd only be able to have it like... once every 3 months, like you'd crave the flavor, you'd crave it. But if you're eating pizza every week,
0: are you kidding me? This is a Tuesday and Thursday situation for me.
4: And Thursday,
3: it's good though.
4: Jesus.
0: All right, fire up the RV. Next place.
4: We are here at
3: Crispy Waffles and Pizza. And the flavor is Little Havana. Havana, oh la la. This is Cindy's one. Tomato base, mozzarella, bacon,
0: nice
3: feta, and avocado.
4: Like, I'm not a fan of, I've become a huge fan of just a plain margarita, but if I am going to put toppings, it's going to be bacon, feta.
3: Oh, I hope it has a little bit of chili in it.
4: Or like pepper chili.
0: Yeah, absolutely. Maybe they put chili on the side. So this is the second place on day two that we're going to be tasting for the pizzas.
3: You got... Oh, it already looks like my type of pizza.
4: Oh, guys.
3: Oh, my word.
0: You can see there's enough feta, there's enough bacon, there's enough avo.
3: Yeah, I definitely...
0: Really nice.
4: Nice amount of cheese.
0: Yes. It's very crispy. Thin. This is very thin and crispy.
5: There's a generous serving here of bacon. I'm impressed.
4: And avo.
3: Can you believe this is the first bacon we've had since we started this?
0: Very good. Because the base is so nice and thin. Really helping, a generous helping of cheese.
4: You've got to think of the crust, the base sauce, the flavor.
3: I can't taste it.
4: A balance of the toppings and the cheese.
0: It's really nice, but you can't taste the tomato base.
3: They are relying on the ingredients to do the talking for the flavor, but I also feel then they should have upped the punch in the tomato base or put more tomato base. In fact, let me do this. Let me eat the side. That's just got, can you see, just got the tomato base.
0: Yeah.
3: I can get it by itself.
0: So I want to say the balance of toppings are actually really good on this. Okay. Let's go to place number three.
3: Fire up the RV.
0: Fire up the RV. Let's drive.
3: Where are we?
5: The Block Restaurant and Wine Bar.
4: On Jan Smuts.
3: Which flavor has been put forward as the best of the best?
5: This is Smokey and the Bandit, Napolitana base, mozzarella. There's pulled pork as well.
2: Oh, now red onion
5: and the rocket on the side.
4: Gorgonzola.
3: Gorgonzola. I can smell like a blue cheese vibe.
4: Mm, I'm not a fan of heavy cheese. But let's see.
2: Oh, this looks amazing. This looks like the... You remember yesterday we had the vegan...
3: Yes,
2: pizza. This looks like the vegan pizza.
3: It looks like the vegan pizza.
5: I was going to say, yes. This is the prettiest pizza for me.
2: Really?
5: Yes.
4: This pizza smells terrible.
2: It's the gorgonzola.
3: It's a very strong smell.
2: I'd
3: be very careful in using gorgonzola because it has such a specific taste that people...
2: Ooh, this thing is so hot.
3: Either like it or they hate it.
2: I mean, heat-wise, it's so hot you can...
5: For us beginners, what is gorgonzola? What kind of cheese is that?
2: Blue cheese.
5: Oh.
4: I wonder if this base is sourdough because it feels not like the others.
2: It's more dense
5: than the previous ones.
2: It's definitely sourdough.
4: That caramelized onion and the pulled pork is so good.
5: Yeah. I was going to say, the caramelized onion and divine. I like this, actually.
3: That is the sauce.
4: It's so delicious.
3: That red sauce.
4: Mm.
5: I don't know if this is my favorite so far.
3: Oh, really?
2: Really?
5: Okay, good. Yes.
2: Oh, well played.
4: Better than the vegan one.
5: Believe it or not, this is my favorite so far.
4: So interesting.
3: A rural boy from the dusty streets of Bloemfontein.
5: Who would have thunk it?
3: Dragon gorgonzola.
5: From a cook sister to gorgonzola.
2: That's number three done for the day. Okay. We will get back in our RV tomorrow.
3: Oh, the places you will send us, Johannesburg, and the meals that you'll have us tasting. We are on a search to find the best pizza in Johannesburg. What do you think?
6: There is no show like Anele in the club that does not love us. I shame. I'm literally eating that pizza.
2: I'm even I'm salivating.
3: And we actually tasted it. And I want more. Listen. We have organized you a 10% discount. All of the places that we go taste pizza at, on the day that we taste them, that day, they'll give you 10% of all the pizza. This is a nice Tuesday night pizza evening that you can do. Head on over to Piccola Pizza and Pasta in Linden. Have the chicken tandoori. That's the one we had with mayo and pepper jus. It was delicious. Head on over to Crispy Waffles and Pizza, also in Linden. Have the Little Havana. That's the one we had. But hey, you can have anything
2: else
3: you want.
2: Any of these flavors, yeah.
3: And then the Block Restaurant and Wine Bar, they are at the Shepherd Market, Jan Smuts Avenue in Craig Hall. 10% off. On the way, we scored and we picked a top one, which will go into the top five.
2: Right, so we're going to find out who that is in the next 5 minutes.
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2: 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Devlin, expect slight delays on the Golden Highway towards the N1, the M2 West. Also congested approaching Crown Interchange. Germiston slow on the N3 North between Eerlands and Geldnys. And if you're leaving Midrand, about a 15-minute delay on the N1 South approaching Allendale. 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
16: In the news this morning, the head of the investigating directorate against corruption, Andrea Johnson, is expected to appear at the Madlanga Commission today. She fell ill a few hours before her scheduled appearance last Monday. Johnson is expected to testify about her alleged relationship with the suspended general Feroz Khan and motivations behind IDAC's decision to go after senior crime intelligence officers. Kat Makala's attempted murder trial will continue in the High Court today, with some of the accused expected to make what their lawyers have described as limited admissions. Makala, along with his wife Tsakani and three other people, are accused of involvement in three attempts to kill people, including an ex-lover of the alleged corrupt businessman. And French lawmakers are expected to approve a bill banning social media access for children under 15. That'll happen today, putting France at the forefront of similar efforts in the European Union. The country's public health watchdog last year said that platforms such as TikTok, Snapchat and Instagram were detrimental to adolescents, particularly girls, though it was not the sole reason for the declining mental health of children. Those are the headlines. More Eyewitness News at 8 or as it happens.
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0: Natale. It's Jack Jones with Ray. This is You Don't Know Me, 7:40 on the clock. My question to you is, who do you think is going to make it as the next finalist, all wanting to be in the top five best pizzas in Johannesburg? Will it be pizza and pasta, Piccola pizza and pasta in Linden? 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Or will it be the Block restaurant and wine bar in Craig Hall? 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
0: I'll tell you why I'm laughing, because Old Mutual Insure says, listen, we can protect your business. We can't protect your waistlines.
3: not in this case. Not on the pizza side.
0: They were like, you guys go on there. Old Mutual Insure backs you to no end. But here we are. Three restaurants were tasted last week, Tuesday. We went to their establishments because it is important for us to taste the pizza as soon as it comes out the oven.
3: Yeah. We needed it hot and happening.
0: Okay, so will it be Piccola Pizza and Pasta? Who, by the way, are giving you 10%. 10% off the pizzas there today. As is Crispy Waffles and Pizza also in Linden. Will it be them? Or will we call the Block Restaurant and Wine Bar in Craig Hall? The phone is about to ring.
3: I'm just excited about this because we keep our scores secret. So
0: I don't know
3: who we all voted for.
4: Hello.
0: Who are we talking to?
4: It's Bonita.
0: Oh my word. Chicken tandoori.
3: Piccola.
0: Piccola Pizza and Pasta, you are finalist in the best pizza in Johannesburg.
4: Thank you, guys. Thank you. My God, all the hard work. What was it?
0: Family restaurants. The mom works there. The dad works there. The kids work there. That means that this is pure love poured into every single slice of cheesy, saucy, tangy, tasty pizza. Congratulations, guys. How are you feeling?
4: Thank you. I'm literally shaking. You know, this is just a dream. We seriously worked hard for this. We care about every single customer walks in. Everybody matters. And really, our staff work very hard. And we love them to bits. My kids, they sacrificed a lot. There's many rugby matches, hockey matches.
3: Yeah, yeah.
4: Their dad missed, couldn't come and watch. I was the single mom kind of by the cricket pitch, you know, for many years. But it is what it is. And we just made it. We made it. Thank you, guys.
0: I must tell you, your pizza is absolutely delicious. Like, I've been craving that taste of tandoori hitting the pepper jus with that warm mayo and the cheese and that crust the whole week. The whole week I've been craving
4: it. Thank you, Anele. So, I'm going to call it the hug.
0: it was a warm hug. I don't want to lie to you. It was so delicious. You are totally deserving of being in the top five of the best pizza in Johannesburg.
3: Yeah, for me, it's the same, Bonita. Chicken on pizza is not my first go-to, right?
0: Yeah.
3: It's not my favorite, but I got to say, this chicken tandoori that you've got there is amazing. And you are a finalist now.
0: You're a finalist.
3: One of five.
0: Personally, I look forward to seeing what other pizzas you have on that menu, because if this one here that we taste is anything to go by, you, my darling, have a lot of people who know exactly what they're doing in your restaurant.
4: Thank you. Thank you. you guys. We appreciate it. We love you so much. We can't wait for you to come and taste some more.
3: We'll be there. Don't threaten us with a good time.
0: Flavor. Listen, 10% off anything you have at Piccola Pizza and Pasta today. Make your way over there. Like we said, you can have the chicken tandoori, or you can say, you know what? I've seen the menu. Something else speaks to me. Either way, make sure that you go and visit these small businesses that have put everything on the line. As you heard there, it's just all about being sacrifices. And you know what? It's Johannesburg. We always pull together in times like this.
3: That's it. We're going to fire up our RV tomorrow. 3 more restaurants across the city that we're going to that you recommended with the pizza you said we should have. And we'll find out who else joins the finalists.
0: The video is up. It will be up. Please go and check it out. You can see us in our little RV there. You can see us on a... there's a little hook here at the back of the RV where we sit and we just do all the tasting. We've got microphones to bring you the flavor as it hits our mouths. This is an amazing time that we bring to you, all thanks to Old Mutual Insurer.
3: I think you can see our waistlines changing day to day over the videos.
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3: Oh, no.
0: Oh, day 5, my butt. 2 things were on the table, the pizza and my stomach.
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3: 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Thanks for the messages coming in this morning. No massive delays on the highways across Gauteng. A little bit slow through town at the moment. That's on the N1 North. Rigel in Pretoria, there has been an accident, about a 15-minute delay from the Proof Plaza interchange. It's only about 15 minutes. Traffic slow in Germiston, N3 North between Eerlands and Geldnase. Clip River Drive on the R59 towards the interchange, also quite slow. And then through Midrand, N1, as per usual, around Allendale. 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

0: Passionate guy, this, eh?
1: Very good song, this.
0: Passionate guy, this. Very Benson good. Boone, Pretty Slowly. Before that, Re-Alyssa with Vumala, Show Me. 12,000 Rand, am I correct? 12,000 Rand is how much you will win in the next 12 minutes if you can just pull yourself towards yourself now. Just stop this.
1: We've got a very significant clue on this 12,000 Rand because we've been told entry-level models of this thing cost around 2,500 Rand, which immediately says some kind of an appliance, some kind of a device, right? And you know what the price point is.
0: It's pretty expensive. The entry-level one is 2,500 Rand.
1: But this is why it's such a good clue.
0: Are coffee machines 2,500 Rand?
1: No, the entry-level on coffee machines are a little bit cheaper than this.
0: Sewing machine?
1: Could be, but we've had a guess for a coffee machine, by the way.
0: We had a guess for a sewing machine?
1: I'm not sure. I'll go check on primemediaplus.com.
0: For 12,000 Rand, 0614-947-947, 0614-947-947. You say sound and your guess, and then we'll talk in 11 minutes.
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1: Traffic is brought to you by OutSurance in partnership with 947. The R24 West through Edenvale, very slow this morning towards Galulis Interchange. Mike 1 North also under pressure from Goldrush City towards the Crown Interchange. The M2 West is slowing down as vehicles approach the Crown Interchange at the moment. Then northbound on the N1, closer to Winnie Mandela Drive, a little bit backed up. And if you're traveling through Midrand, the N1 queuing towards Allendale.
9: 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The GPS language setting mysteriously changed to Greek. Fortunately, with the OutSurance Pointsman on the roads, you no longer have to come up with creative excuses for being late. 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
11: How will Andrea Johnson explain controversial IDAC decisions, and France is one step closer to banning social media for children under the age of 15? Good morning, I'm Tembekile Mkhototo. The head of the investigating directorate against corruption, Andrea Johnson, is expected to appear at the Madlanga Commission today. Johnson fell ill a few hours before her scheduled appearance last Monday. She's expected to testify about her alleged relationship with embattled General Feroz Khan and the motivations behind IDEC's decision to go after some senior crime intelligence officers. Thabiso Koba has more from Pretoria.
12: The expected appearance of Andrea Johnson before the Madlanga Commission today comes as IDEC faces a credibility crisis. Johnson herself is also in hot water, with some political parties and civil organizations calling for her head. Previous witnesses at the Madlanga Commission have accused her of having an improper relationship with the deputy head of crime intelligence, Feroz Khan. Back when Johnson was a senior prosecutor, she allegedly leaked to Khan contents of an assault case that was opened against him by another police officer. Johnson is also expected to field questions on whether IDEC's investigation into crime intelligence head, Dumsani Khumalo, was politically influenced. Thabiso Koba, Eyewitness News.
11: Kat Matlala's attempted murder trial will continue at the High Court today, with some of the accused expected to make what their lawyers have described as limited admissions. Matlala, along with his wife Tsakani and three other people, are accused of involvement in three attempts to kill people, including Matlala's former lover, Tebogo Thobejane. Dimaka Zoloshoro reports.
13: The limited admissions may remove the need for the state to lead evidence on the issues highlighted to streamline the trial. The developments came after all five accused pleaded not guilty to 25 charges. Counsel von Zama, advocate Timothy Chauke.
14: There are certain admissions that we will make, and we will also make our submissions tomorrow in the morning.
13: The five are facing a combined possible sentence of more than 300 years imprisonment if convicted. This as the state is seeking the prescribed minimum sentence for serious offences, with some counts carrying the possibility of life imprisonment. Counsel Fatia Khomabusela, advocate Nardas Grovier.
15: There are certain admissions that will be made in terms of Section 2. 120 of the Criminal Procedure Act, number 1577, which will be dealt with by Jesus.
13: Tsakani Matlala is also expected to make limited admissions. Dimaka Zweleshoro, Eyewitness News.
11: And French lawmakers are today expected to approve a bill banning social media access for children under 15. This puts France at the forefront of similar efforts in the European Union. Parliamentarians from the upper and lower houses reached a compromise on the bill's text yesterday, paving the way for a vote on its final adoption, which is expected to pass despite the criticism from parties on the left. President Macron has championed the law as a flagship reform of his final term in office and pledged to enforce it by September. That means another element of the bill, which is a cell phone ban in secondary schools, will be in place by the beginning of the school year. France's public health watchdog last year said that platforms including TikTok, Snapchat and Instagram were detrimental to adolescents, particularly girls, though it was not the sole reason for their declining mental health. Well, in December last year, Australia became the first country in the world to require TikTok, YouTube, Snapchat and other top sites to remove accounts held by under-16s or face heavy fines. A fine day in store for Gauteng today. Joburg temperatures 6 and 21 degrees, Pretoria 3 and 23. Vereeniging started the morning at -1 and will peak at 21 degrees. The top story, the head of the investigating directorate against corruption, that's Andrea Johnson, is expected to appear at the Matlanga Commission today.
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16: Good morning, I'm Cindy Paluto. Orlando Pirates in action tonight. Again, Al Ettihad in the last of their preseason matches, and they have their full squad with the World Cup players joining them for kickoff at 7. The game will be televised on Supersport. On tour, Pirates have beaten Spanish side Cadiz 2-1. They drew 1-1 with Cordoba. World Cup winner Spain returned home to celebrate with an estimated crowd of almost 2 million through the streets of Madrid. The squad met with the country's royal family and prime minister. While in Argentina, thousands lined up to welcome home the runners-up, who returned home without captain Lionel Lionel Messi and a few other players. The Italian Football Federation has approached Pep Guardiola to take over as national coach. Italy failed to qualify for their third successive World Cup. The Commonwealth game starts this week in Scotland. In netball, the Spar Proteas will be in Group A with favourites Australia and England, as well as Tonga, Northern Ireland and Saturday's opponents Malawi. The team welcomes back from retirement defender Carla Pretorius, who plays in her third Commonwealth Games, captain Kanisa Chwane.
17: Even during trainings, you can see the younger defenders going up to her, asking questions, having conversations with her, which is a very integral part in the team, to have someone who has done it before and can actually help elevate the team. And I mean, each and every team that she plays for, the standard of that team elevates. So her part coming into the team is going to be very important, and it's definitely going to lift the standard of our team.
16: The South African men's and women's national hockey team has started a crowdfunding campaign to get next month's Hockey World Cup going. Both teams need to raise 1 million per team to fund their playing kits, travelling costs and accommodation. The crowdfunding campaign is on fundyourpassion.protouch.africa. And international cricket tonight, the West Indies are playing for pride against New Zealand in the fifth ODI. New Zealand has a 3-1 lead in the series.
18: They're a little OTT, just the way you like them. Weekdays,
19: 6 to 9 a.m.
18: This
19: is 947.

0: would you look at that? Another song that Justin Bieber could have performed at the World Cup. The Kid Laroi with Justin Bieber. This one is Stay.
1: It's the sound that makes you win on 947.
2: 12,000 Rand up for grabs if you know what this sound is.
0: An entry-level thing that sounds like this would cost you 2,500 rand.
2: That system we have. An entry-level models of this thing costs around 2,500 rand.
0: How much are sewing machines?
3: Why are you looking at me? I don't know, but I can't imagine that anything under like 4 or 5K.
0: What? Okay, then I'm wrong. Refulia, good morning.
4: Good morning, Anele. Ah, first time on the radio.
0: Oh, welcome, Refulia.
4: Thank you.
0: Do your friends call you Fifi?
4: Am I? Sorry?
0: Do your friends call you Fifi?
4: Yes, some of them.
0: Okay, well, we're going to call you that as well because we're friends now. So, Fifi, what is your guess?
4: I think it's a juicer.
2: Oh. A juicer. It does have that sound, though.
0: Okay. And I'm pretty sure that entry-level models of this thing cost 2,500 rand. Is it a juicer? For 12,000 rand, Refilwe.
4: Oh.
0: No. Not a nice way to meet us, but it's okay. You're going to call again. You're going to call again, and we're going to have another moment.
4: Definitely.
0: Okay, thanks, Fifi. Have a good day. Lerato in the Val. In the Val.
5: Good morning, Annelien de Chab.
0: Morning, Lerato. How are you?
5: I'm good. How are you guys?
0: We are fantastic. I like your guests because it's brand alignment with the Val. What's your guess?
5: My guess is an ice machine.
2: Yeah. Oh, I see. Yeah.
0: Those people in the Val, they're not going to mess around with a hot brandy and coke, eh?
2: No.
0: Is it an ice machine?
2: Oh.
0: Crash, boom, bang. Sorry, Lerato. Let's go to Nolwazi in Roodepoort. Good morning, Nolwazi.
6: Hi, how are you?
0: We're good. How are you?
6: It's my first time on radio.
2: Oh, welcome!
0: 12,000 Rand will do that. What are you going to do with the 12,000 Rand when you win it?
6: I need that money. Oh. My car needs service. I need tires. Mm. I'll see what I can do.
0: Ooh, girl, you are sounding like you are on your last legs. Well, 12,000 Rand will fix all of that. What's the sound of the city?
6: I think the sound of the city is a generator.
2: No, I can hear that. And that's probably around 2,500 grand for a generator, entry level. This is a good guess.
6: Okay, no, it's fine. I'll try again.
2: Sorry, Nolwazi.
0: Sorry, Nolwazi. Voice notes?
7: The sound of the city is a pressure washer.
8: Is a swimming pool pump.
9: An entry level or other camera, digital camera.
10: I think the sound of the city is a geyser.
11: It's an ATM when you're withdrawing money.
12: I think the sound of the city is a compressor.
13: A 3D printer.
0: An entry level ATM is 2,500 rand.
2: When I enter that ATM, it's definitely less than 2,500.
0: Oh, I thought you were going to say it stops being entry level.
2: No, hey.
0: Okay, now.
2: No.
0: Hey.
2: No. Living on hundreds.
0: Okay. Living on tens. Here we go. 13,000 Rand is how much the sound is worth. I think we're going to fetch.

0: Imagine Dragons with Bad Liar on 947, taking us to 8:20. We're having this conversation because we know that there are no kids listening, because you're either in school or, yeah, they're all in school. Everybody's back at school now.
1: Yeah, or they're bunking. On the first day, though, I don't think that's likely.
0: You're in class. You're not listening.
1: Yeah.
0: Us as adults must reach a consensus here away from them. Then this is how we will move forward.
1: Yeah.
0: And I agree with this person on this voice note, because this frustrates me as well. When your kids are on holiday, do you make them sleep like at the same bedtime that you keep to when they're attending school?
2: No, I don't. I didn't. I'm trying to think back to when they were little. Maybe I would have, bent the rules if you're going out or

0: if you're going somewhere or something's happening, generally kids work much better in routine and they thrive on routine. So you do try keep it in the holidays, like I would say 80 to 90%. But now that they're older, they're like mini adults.
1: Look after yourself. Yeah. The consequences are yours.
2: But this is a divisive thing though.
1: It is.
2: This is a divisive thing.
3: Hey guys, it's Ryan, but please can you change my voice?
4: Hey guys, it's Ryan. I just want to know if it's normal to keep your routine during school holidays, because we've just gone to Sun City with friends of ours, and so frustrating, like we want to go for dinner at 7 o'clock, but no, the kids must be in bed by 7:30. Like, surely it's school holidays, let them stay up later, let them have fun. No, they must be in bed at 7:30, and then the kids are up at 6 a.m., and now we're all staying together at Vacation Club, and then you get woken up at 6 a.m. because the kids are awake. Like, is it normal to keep the routine during school holidays? Surely that's not normal.
1: Guys, it's what is the point of holiday? Think about it, you yourself, when you are on holiday from work, imagine if you kept the same routine that you keep when you're on holiday. Then what's the point of a holiday? Then don't take leave. Stay at work, Susan.
2: Yeah, but just to be fair, though, right? We all, even us as adults, think about it, right? If you have a routine of going to bed at like 9 o'clock at night during the week, and then on the weekends you push it later, it has an impact on you physically, right?
1: Yes, but weekends on holidays. Flexibility is what we're talking about here. When my child is at school, right?
2: Yeah.
1: Even on weekends, he's not allowed to just like sleep at midnight because his bedtime is 8:30. So weekends, we push it to 10, right?
2: Right.
1: Or maybe even 9. But on holiday, when you guys are off for a month, when you guys are on holiday with other people and their kids, but now your kids must go to bed at 7:30 because that's what you do at home.
2: But I think that what Ryan is trying to say here is that
1: the impact.
2: The impact it has.
1: The ripple effect.
2: But the ripple effect for us is our kids are used to this. This is their routine. This makes them not be groggy.
1: So because,
2: this is how they.
1: No, but because your kids have to sleep at 7:30, we must now go for dinner at 5 or 6 because we're rushing so your kids can sleep, but we're all on a communal holiday. I think if you're going to go on a communal holiday with people and their kids, you have to be flexible. It's not like, now my kids are asleep at 7:30, you on holiday with other people as well. We can't now plan our lives around the fact that you want to stick to your routine on holiday.
2: Yeah, but I feel like if you believe that this routine is more important than anything else,
1: then don't go on holiday.
2: I mean, how hectic is it? We're going for dinner half an hour earlier or hour earlier than what we would have usually. And you guys can stay later. I just want to take my kids back. They got to be in bed.
1: But now your kids are then up at 6 a.m. in the morning whilst we're on holiday and you're listening to Tiny Toonie Tunes there.
2: I feel like this is a personal thing that's happened to you as well. Tiny Toonie Tunes.
1: We're tiny, we're toony, we're all the little
0: loonies. And then this cartoony.
5: Okay, that's going to drive me loony.
1: And then in university we get up 20 degree. 6 o'clock in the morning when you're on holiday. 011-8838-947. I'll send you an I being ridiculous, yeah?
2: No, I just think that it's divisive because I feel like some parents really do live by that routine. I have friends who come around, and they got small kids.
1: Mm.
2: And if the bride's not finished, they'll leave, hey? Like, the kids have got to be... So I'll be like, okay, look, steaks will be done in about an hour. They'll be like, oh, sorry, we've got to go because Johnny needs to be in bed.
5: Really?
2: Yeah.
5: I would choose a bride over my kids every week.
1: We know.
5: And I mean, guys, they'll be fine. I never had a bedtime. I've turned out relatively fine. I mean, not completely okay, but it does no harm. I slept when I slept. Did well at school. Fairly well adjusted. Am I making a case for the kids to sleep at 7?
1: No, you're not. In fact, stop speaking on our behalf. Just, you're setting us back. Keep quiet.
5: This is the example.
1: Yeah, nothing more from your end, please. 011-8838-947. Send us a voice note, 084-00-00-947. Let's start it at the genesis of this is, when your kids are on holiday, do you insist that they sleep at the same time as they sleep when they are school attending? Let's start it there, and then we can move along
2: if we're traveling with people and fries and functions.
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6: Linwood traffic quite slow on the N1 South between Linwood and the Flying Saucer interchange due to an earlier accident. The R24 West through Edenvale sluggish towards Gululi's interchange. And Germiston still on the N3 North a little bit slow between Eland and Geldnys. And then the N1 North morning rush is receding, but it is still a little bit slow around Winnie Mandela Drive.
7: Headlines this morning. Dozens of witnesses will be called in Vusumuzi Cat Madlala's attempted murder trial. The case continues at the Joburg High Court this morning. Madlala and four co-accused have been told that their trial will run until September. Prosecutors will rely on cell phone analysis, CCTV footage and tollgate records, as well as other forensic evidence to prove their guilt. Suspended EMPD officer Julius Mkwanazi believes that his former lover testified against him at the Madlanga Commission out of spite. Mkwanazi and the ex-girlfriend, who's only identified as Witness K, made their first appearance at the Johannesburg Magistrates Court yesterday. They're accused of planning the theft of precious stones valued at nearly 15 million rand from a flat in Kilani in 2023. And the UK's new Prime Minister, Andy Burnham, will hold his first cabinet meeting today. After purging the government of his predecessor's loyalists, he took the reins from Keir Starmer yesterday. The former Prime Minister has left multiple challenges for Burnham, including a tepid economy, high government borrowing costs, a ballooning welfare bill, as well as irregular migrants that are arriving in small boats that have fueled support for the hard-right Reform UK party. Those are the headlines. More Eyewitness News at 9, or as it happens.
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0: This is Drive on 947. On the way, one of the artists that performed at the FIFA World Cup halftime special.
1: Okay. There was one, two, three, four of them, ne?
0: Hey, do homework by yourself. Okay, I'm saying, there's one of those artists I'm pulling in.
1: All right.
0: To classic or not, I'm going to bring back an oldie and a goodie. And we'll hear what the city has to say. We'll do that in the next 15 minutes. Right now, we're trying to get to the bottom of this. And we're having this conversation after 8 o'clock on purpose. Because I don't want the kids to weigh in on this. Because kids are going to be like, yeah, we don't want to sleep at a certain time. Forget bedtime.
2: It's holiday.
0: No, let's have a sober-minded conversation amongst adults.
3: Hey, guys, it's Ryan. But please, can you change my voice?
4: Hey guys, it's Ryan. I just want to know if it's normal to keep your routine during school holidays, because we've just gone to Sun City with friends of ours and it's so frustrating. Like, we want to go for dinner at 7 o'clock, but no, the kids must be in bed by 7:30. Like, surely it's school holidays. Let them stay up later. Let them have fun. No, they must be in bed at 7:30. And then the kids are up at 6 a.m. And now we're all staying together at Vacation Club. And then you get woken up at 6 a.m. because the kids are awake. Like, is it normal to keep the routine during school holidays? Surely that's not normal.
5: Oh, hell no. That's not normal. That's not the type of people you want to be friends with.
6: They still go to bed at 8, but they sleep late. We leave them.
7: I am one of those very flexible parents. During school holidays, my kids do whatever they want.
8: School holidays for us are flexible.
9: So my daughter turns 7 next week, Wednesday. Holidays are literally exactly that. It is holidays. I will suffer in the first week of school. That's fine. Mm-hmm. But no shame. My child works so hard the entire term.
10: Thank you for a great show. As always, it's Kinelo here in Rustenburg, but working in Pretoria. With this thing, we need to compromise. Holidays are there for the children to relax and unwind.
0: And also, you're just going to raise kids who don't know how to take a chill pill, who don't know how to rest even when they're on holiday, who feel like they constantly need to be productive. It is very important to raise people who know exactly how to do nothing.
1: No, I don't think that your bedtime is linked to productivity or resting. I think that structure is
0: structure.
1: Good. The structure is good for some people.
0: Yes, but that's...
1: And it's good to say, okay, cool, it's playtime now, and then we'll be done by 7, and we all get into bed, and we have a good rest. And then, you know, we're good today, tomorrow.
0: Kathy, what do you think?
11: How are you?
2: Morning, Kathy.
0: Hi, Kathy.
11: Hi, guys. I completely disagree with Ryan.
0: You disagree with Ryan?
11: I completely disagree.
0: Why?
11: I've got a three-year-old. And during the week, bedtime and routine is bedtime and routine. On the weekends, there's a little bit of a leeway. Nap time is nap time. Bedtime, maybe half an hour later. School holidays, same thing. Otherwise, I have got the most difficult toddler on the first.
1: You see.
0: Okay, firstly, 3 years old. Bit young. I think at 3, it is doo-doo time most of the time. But do you think you're going to stick to these rules when they're 12?
11: 100%. Because if he's difficult now, he'll be difficult then. But routine starts when they're younger.
1: Yeah,
11: and routine forms discipline.
1: Yeah, I mean, like Cindy has said, when you're 12, 14, I mean, now you're a teenager, right? So the kids are different. But, I mean, Kathy, I can see you 3 to 6 to 7 to 9, same.
11: 100%, yeah. When he's a teenager, okay, we'll extend his bedtime by, like, 2 hours on the weekend. But things will happen when they're supposed to happen in the space of his routine.
0: So even if they're teenagers and say their bedtime is 10 o'clock, right? When they're on holiday, they have to sleep at 10 o'clock.
11: No, like on school holidays, you can extend it by, as a teenager, you can extend it by like an hour, hour and a half.
0: Okay, then we're saying the same thing. There is room for flexibility.
11: Slight, yeah.
0: Okay, no, then I think it's kind of leaning the same way. And I'm in agreement with you. A three-year-old child has no time being flexible because they're going to be your problem the next day, right?
11: That's always my problem.
0: Yeah.
1: Yeah, not the next day. It's every day.
0: Kathy, are you having a rough time there with a three-year-old?
11: Listen, I'm raising a gangster.
1: He's got tendencies. You've seen it, Kathy. You're like, this kid has got tendencies.
0: You're like, I need to lawyer up here. I need to lawyer up. Kathy, thanks for the call. We're going to Irene in Four Ways. Good morning, Irene.
2: Morning.
0: Morning.
2: I'm on the other side. Ryan needs to find new friends to go on vacation with.
1: Mm-hmm.
2: When you're on vacation, you need to be flexible. There are lots of factors that you put into. Supposing they were traveling outside, and due to the time difference, you know, kids respond differently. You can't start saying that he needs new friends. My kids, during our holidays, it's free range, you know, within reasonable, you know, limitations. And then we try and get the routine back 5 days, 7 days prior to school to get them back into routine. But let the kids have fun, man. Let them see what it is like to be late, to stay late at night. Experience. You do not want to keep them confined, but when they get of age, they're running amok because they do not know how to regulate themselves. It's telling them it's okay to sit with grown-ups and have dinner at this time. It goes up to this time. People out there live differently from you. So it's vacation is relaxation. Find new friends to go on vacation with or go on vacation with other people, Ryan.
0: Does this stretch to diet as well? Do you like relax with diet with kids about what they're eating? Because,
2: oh, yes.
0: Yeah.
2: You need to live a little.
0: Yeah, exactly.
2: You need to live a little. I mean, I'm not going to force carrots down your throat, you know, 365. If you do not want and you want to eat steak all through the holidays, that's fine. But it's all about compromise. You cannot go on vacation with other people and stick to your rules, then go on vacation alone. Yes, Frankie.
1: I'm looking at Ryan's voice note here, and I'm wondering whether it's, he says friends, but I wonder if it's family, because you say he needs new friends, but I think he might be stuck with family.
2: Even family, let me tell you, when grandma and grandpa come and they say, listen, we think it's time for your kids to go to bed, I'm like, no. If we're in the middle of fun, are you going to pack everyone and say, okay, right, let's stop the monopoly. We'll continue tomorrow. And the kids are in the middle of it, or Uno, having a great time laughing. You have to be considerate. You know, be flexible. That's what life is all about.
0: Because, frankly, let me ask you a question. If you're not flexible and to show them another type of life, how would they know that they're on holiday?
1: Yeah, No. I'm just saying that I have seen first, because I don't have kids, right? But I've seen firsthand how kids react differently, especially to late nights. And to Irene's point, you'll be playing Monopoly one moment, and then the next moment there's tears because we're overtired. We don't really know how to balance that emotion. We should have gone to bed an hour ago.
0: No,
1: we didn't want to.
0: That's fine, because that's how kids learn. When you stretch them, it's like being put on Survivor. For the first 3 days, we're all good, right? And then when you start feeling the strain of it, then your true personality comes out. That's good. You must stretch your kids' personality so that they can know their own limitations, so that they make the decision themselves that I'm going to go to bed now.
1: Okay, but listen here. This conversation started by you saying we're going to set a rule here. What is the rule now?
0: The rule is allow kids to be flexible with their bedtime when it's vacation, when it's holidays. That's the point. Otherwise, the schools shouldn't close. Then let's just go all year academics, all year school.
1: And think about your friends if you're on holiday with them, in Ryan's case.
0: Do not go on holiday with people that you're not compatible with.
1: That you know are going to be like set.
0: Yeah, that's the larger conversation he has. Go on holiday with, look, you have to go to find out how they are, but then don't do it to yourself again.
1: Yeah.
0: Ryan, if this is not the first time you go on holiday with those people, then it's your fault. It's on you now. Now you're not looking to solve a problem, you're just looking to complain.
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0: His name is Harry Styles, and this is one amazing tune. It's called Aperture on 947. We belong together. On the way, I'm taking you back to the year 2008 for Classic or Not. Before we get there, we're taking you to next week, where all roads lead to Pretoria at the Premier Paddle P1 tournament. It's going to be happening in Pretoria. The world's best paddle players are going to be landing in South Africa, and you're so invited. I'm talking people like Coelho, Augustine Tapia, Alejandro Galan, as well as Federico Chingotto.
1: These are big names in the paddle world. It kicks off this Sunday, 26th July, runs till the next week, where you'll have all the finals. So throughout the whole week, world-class paddle being played at Sunbet Arena.
0: They will be tussling for prize money of like 10 million rand.
1: That's wild, eh?
0: That's wild.
1: Is that the prize pot?
0: Yeah, that's the prize pot.
1: That's crazy.
0: 10 million rand. There's going to be loads of entertainment. I know Maporisa said he's going to come through. Timo ODV as well as Chris Beats. Mo Flavor, we're broadcasting from Sandbed all week, so you can go around there to see him. It is going to be absolutely huge. 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
0: 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Premier Paddle Pretoria P1. It starts this week, eh?
1: This Sunday,
0: all the way to next week Sunday. Pick a day, pick all of the days, but just make sure you get there.
2: It may have been a hit way back when,
3: but bring it back.
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2: or not?
3: Alele and the Club on 947.
0: 2008, the song went to number 3 on the US Billboard Hot 100, giving her 37th top 10 single, breaking the record previously held by Elvis Presley.
1: Okay, so this is quite easy now. Because you got, yeah, Cindy and Temekele went in the studio when she gave this clue. She said it's an artist that performed World Cup halftime, so it must be Madonna.
0: Of her 11th studio album. She said, it's so funny, the meaning behind the song doesn't match the vibe of it.
4: 2008, is it slow?
0: No, it's not. The critics called it A, produced by Timbaland.
5: Oh.
0: Critics called it a hard dance song.
5: Is it Hung Up?
0: No, not Hung Up.
1: It's not Ray of Light. What was that thing?
0: No, it's not. It's featuring someone. Madonna's song was inspired by a trip to Africa where she witnessed human suffering. She said the song is about saving the environment and having a good time whilst we're doing it. I didn't know the deeper side of things. I just know that we were jamming to the song. I remember myself and Alex J really liked it.
4: 2008.
0: Featuring Madonna. She partnered up with the guy who was the hottest at the moment,
4: Justin Timberlake.
0: Yes, what was the song?
4: That's the thing.
1: I can't put
5: it. Doesn't have a number, it has numbers in it.
0: Yes, it does.
5: That's Rihanna.
4: It has numbers in
1: time
4: it.
1: Time goes.
5: Yes,
0: it's about time, it's numbers, yes.
4: Two.
0: Times that by two.
4: Four.
0: Four minutes.
5: To save the world.
0: Yes, that world wasn't
4: called for... Oh, got four more minutes to save the world.
0: The time is standing. Do you remember the song?
1: I remember the song. It was a favorite of yours, okay.
0: Dude, we love the song. Myself and Alex J were jamming to it. 084-00-00-947. Do you think Madonna with Justin Timberlake, 4 minutes, is a classic or not?
1: This was on high rotation on MTV, hey, like crazy.
0: Do you remember the video?
1: Yay,
0: Madonna.

0: It's Madonna 4 Minutes teaming up with Justin Timberlake. This was the heyday of Justin Timberlake. In fact, Madonna was using Timberlake here to revive herself.
1: That's exactly it. I was going to say.
0: Yeah.
1: Comeback.
0: It was like, whoa, let me use the hottest kid to get in there. Yeah, I think it's a classic. What do you think, Frankie?
1: No, this is a classic. Definitely a classic.
0: I thought you were going to say no.
1: No, absolutely. You can't deny the song.
0: Timbigile?
2: I can't stand the song. I didn't like it then. I don't like it now. And I like Madonna. Like, I will defend Madonna against all the slander.
0: And you know me, I'm not a...
2: Yes, you're not a fan.
0: Of Madonna fan.
3: Everything he said.
0: Really? You don't like... You
3: don't, I don't like the song.
0: And Madonna?
3: Love her. Don't like the song.
1: Oh, sorry, so you can deny the song. I was mistaken when I said
3: would
1: that.
3: Would you like to deny it now?
1: It got denied twice. Okay, fine.
2: You can correct
3: Frankie,
2: your
3: vote. Would you like to deny it?
1: I'm not going
0: to
1: deny
0: it. This is a classic. Trust me, this is a classic.
1: Oh, yeah. This is odds. I think we were still hanging out. Was it post-odds?
0: No, I'd broken out of Pretoria jail.
2: Oh, thank goodness.
1: Yeah, I was still in Pretoria jail with this song.
0: I was on this side of town. Yeah, I was on this side.
4: It's a classic.
5: This is a classic, guys.
6: Nope, not a classic.
0: Come on.
3: Classic. Takes me back to grade 9.
7: It's a classic. It's a classic.
8: If you want it,
9: you already got it.
5: Classic. Classic, classic, classic.
0: We only got 4 minutes to save the world. No hesitation. Thank you, classic. Mo is going to say no. I think he
1: was... No, I was going to say yes.
0: Are you sure?
1: Yeah, I think he's going to say yes.
10: How's it? This is a classic. You know what I mean? It's a great collabo. It's one of those songs that just kind of work. So we'll put it down as a classic. How's it?
1: Before... Spent some time in Fort Worth this weekend.
10: How's it?
1: Getting ready for paddle.
10: How's it?
0: He's getting the lingo on. He's broadcasting there all week. He needs to go.
10: Great
1: banter.
2: You
1: could
2: hear his wife about to get matching visors.
0: Yes. Okay. Mo, what's happening on the show today?
10: You know, some people prefer being alone in the car on their daily commute, and then some find themselves with others, whether it's carpooling or whatever the story may be. So let's have a huddle around this and see how we roll on a daily. You know, so tell me who is in the car with you on a daily. You know what I mean? Whether you're alone, whether you're with others, and is it something you prefer?
0: I've always wondered around people in lift clubs.
1: Mm.
0: Is it like getting stuck with a chatty passenger on a plane where you just don't want to talk?
1: No, I think lift clubs are pretty dynamic. I think you get bumped very quickly if we're not happy with you.
0: Wait.
1: You know what I'm saying?
0: They can kick you out.
1: Yeah, yes. Of course.
3: Then what happens? They just drive past you on the highway every day.
1: Yeah, they'll say, sorry, Susan, we won't be picking you up anymore.
0: Really?
1: The lift club has spoken. It's like Survivor, guys.
2: And then put out your flame.
1: Yes.
0: Because the thing about a lift club is you guys are generally always going to the same place. So imagine now you guys kick me out the lift club and we have to still
3: work
0: together.
2: They probably do that thing where they go, oh, listen, so we're picking up Cindy because she's closer than you are to us.
1: No. It's a lift club. You can come up with myriads of excuses. Listen here. Gertrude can't leave at 6 anymore. She can only leave at 6:30. And you know, she was the original member of the lift club, eh? So her and I we've been driving together for 10 years. So unfortunately, we won't be able to pick you up anymore.
0: So what you're trying to say to me is that the lift club is the original, you can sit with us.
1: Yeah.
2: Fair.
0: Wow. Hella mean. Okay, Mo, there you have it. Let's chat.
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2: It's around 14 degrees in Joburg. Good morning, I'm Thembekile Mkhototo. Dozens of witnesses will be called in Vusumuzi Cat Matlala's attempted murder trial that resumes at the Joburg High Court today. Matlala and his four co-accused have been told that their trial will run until September. Prosecutors will rely on cell phone analysis, CCTV footage, tollgate records, as well as other forensic evidence to prove their guilt. Dimakatso Leshoro reports.
6: The state alleges the BMW used in Sibanyoni's shooting used false number plates on the night of the incident. It was later discovered the car was registered in the name of accused number two's daughter, Ntabiseng Zama. The state also outlined its case relating to the October 2023 shooting of Teboho Thobejane and her friend outside Morningside Shopping Center. Prosecutors say CCTV footage shows a silver Volkswagen Caddy arriving at the shopping center shortly after the complainant, with two men allegedly loitering around the center for several hours before the shooting. The state alleges one of those men was accused number one, Musa Kekana. Prosecutors further allege investigators traced an airtime voucher purchased that evening to a cell phone number later linked to a handset recovered from a Mercedes-Benz Fiano when Kekana and one Michael Buledau, a disgraced former police officer who was exposed as the central figure of a notorious contract killing hit squad that allegedly killed Amal Swart, was arrested. Dimakatso Leshoro, Eyewitness News.
2: Suspended EMPD officer Julius Mkhwanazi believes his former lover testified against him at the Matlanga Commission out of spite. Mkhwanazi and that former girlfriend, who's known only as Witness K, made their first appearance together in the Johannesburg Magistrates Court today. They're accused of planning the theft of precious stones worth nearly 15 million rand from a flat in Kilani 3 years ago. But Mkhwanazi denies stealing the stones. He insists he was leading a legitimate police operation despite it being outside his Ekurhuleni jurisdiction. Reports.
7: Embattled EMPD Chief Julius Mkhwanazi has confirmed that he was in a romantic relationship with Witness K, a JMPD officer who accuses him of plotting the theft of precious stones. Mkhwanazi says the relationship lasted only a few months before he ended it because he did not see a future with Witness K. Through his lawyer, Mkhwanazi told the court that he believes Witness K lied about him plotting to steal the precious stones because she's a bitter ex.
8: Insofar as she's implicated me with the spurious criminal acts which now form the basis of the charges being preferred against me, Yuri. 16.2. She was emotionally distraught and devastated when I jilted her. I believe this to be the primary motive in fabricating evidence to the commission.
7: The ex-lovers are set to return to court today, where they'll stand side by side as judgment on their bail application is handed down. Alpha Ramshwana, Eyewitness News, Johannesburg.
2: And the UK's new Prime Minister, Andy Burnham, will hold his first cabinet meeting today after purging the government of his predecessor's loyalists. He took the reins from Keir Starmer yesterday. The former Prime Minister has left multiple challenges for Burnham, including a tepid economy, high government borrowing costs, a ballooning welfare bill, as well as irregular migrants that arrive in small boats that have fueled support for the hard-right Reform UK party. Burnham has little room to manoeuvre amid high public debt, as well as strict financial rules that require him to balance government spending against tax revenue. Your Gauteng temperatures today will peak at around 23 degrees. Thembekile Mkhototo, Eyewitness News.
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0: just vibes. Good vibes, of course. I mean, for instance, I've got access, a whole bunch of access. I've got access to Scatterlings, which is an awesome music festival. I've got access to Premier Paddle One, the best paddle players in the world. So stick around and find out how you can gain access to all those cool experiences. And then Spotted is also coming up. Let's see where we are going to land today. Interesting locations that you and I always have to find. How is it going to happen? We'll find out. But here is where I want to start today. Sometimes you're alone and sometimes you're with company. Is that the best way to roll in the morning? Perhaps you're going to pick one of those. And that's how you roll on any given day. We'll start there this morning because, I mean, who's in your car on your daily commute? That's the chat.
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0: Psycho!
1: Anne Marie and that Psycho on 947. It's Mid Mornings with Mo Flavor. Howdy, howdy. You know, even your favorite rapper will tell you in the lyrics of their song that, you know, we all roll different. We all have a preferred way of doing this life thing. So, as I was heading to work this morning, I was obviously, you know, stuck in traffic. And while a lot of people are like, oh, it's back to school, there's so much traffic on the road, guess what I was doing? Counting how many people are rolling alone in the car and how many people actually rolling with others. And as I looked around while, you know, cruising to work this morning, I realized that, you know what? Every car has a story. In some rides, there's a whole bunch of people. There's like four people in there. You don't even know if they're colleagues, strangers, because maybe they're in an Uber, I don't know, or family. And then you've got two people in the car, and sometimes you just assume it's a couple. And then you've got one person in the car. They've rolled down the window because they're smoking while driving, and they're alone. And the thing is, we all clearly have a way of getting to where we need to go on our daily commutes. Sometimes you're alone, sometimes you're with people.

0: people. So what I want to do this morning is actually chat about who is in your ride during your daily commute, your daily journey, and maybe describe, you know, something about them. Describe some of the things that you guys end up talking about, maybe some of the rules in the car, if it's a carpool situation, you know, because like I said, every car is its own world. So let me go first. I'm alone in the car, and I actually prefer it that way. Number one, I can get through meetings that I can do before the show, number one. I can also get through meetings for the show, number two, as I drive. I can listen to the radio, you know, just get a sense of what's happening, make sure you're clued up on the news, etc. And also think, eh? Like think. Me time. Quiet time. So that's how I roll in the morning. And I actually prefer it that way. So 0663818609. That's the chat I'd like you and I to have this morning. I just want to know who is in the car with you every single day as you get from A to B. And don't just tell me the who, but also give me a description. What kind of passengers they are? You know, is it cool peeps? Is it family? Is it colleagues? Are there rules? Are you the driver? Are you the passenger? And let's see how we get by on a daily.
1: Are you ready?
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0: Neon Dreams, Booster G and Burn. That's Wonder on 947. It's Mid Mornings with Mo Flavor. In the next couple of minutes, let's find out what's happening in your neighborhood. Today, we're going to be heading out to Rivonia. There's a space that's been transformed completely, and the idea is to change your life. So we'll get more details on that in just a moment. You know, there's a DJ at every corner. Hey, like everyone's a DJ, but you know what? There's also a DJ in every car, especially if you guys are carpooling. The person that's controlling the music. Or maybe you're alone in the car and thus making you the solitary DJ. I'm just interested in finding out how you roll every single morning and who is in your ride. Because when you look around in the morning, every car has a story, don't they? We've got Lynn on the line. Good morning, Lynn.
1: Hello, how are you?
0: Very well, and you?
1: Good. I have the best carpool. We do mobile grooming and dog school.
0: What?
1: So I go and collect all the kids in the morning. I've got 2, 4, 6, 7 per kids in the car. They come into school.
0: Wow.
1: And then I fetch them in the morning and we listen to 94.7 and we have cookies and they've got water and they've got fans. And this is just the most amazing karma because sometimes we talk, sometimes we laugh.
0: Yeah.
1: There's nobody to back chat you. And they're just beautiful. Oh. And then I take them home in the afternoon after they've been playing and they've had a snack. And it's absolutely incredible.
0: Oh, that's brilliant. So how do you handle grumpy kids? Because, you know, some kids wake up in the morning and they don't want to go to school. And then the parents just make them your problem.
1: No, that's one thing that's beautiful. If only humans were not that grumpy. They have got so much empathy. They're so excited. As soon as they see the van, they run and they know exactly which kennel to go into. I put them in there. They've got their names on. And off we go. No, they love school. And even in the afternoons, before they go back home, you just call them and they all jump into the car, into their little cages, and off we go.
0: No, that's brilliant. I think this is really, really cool. And I love your enthusiasm and your excitement around it as well. So I guess you're in good company.
1: Absolutely the best.
0: Okay.
1: And it's beautiful there.
0: Yeah, and you said the name of your carpool is what again?
1: We are K9. So we do kenneling and, I call it school. I fetch the kids to school.
0: Yes.
1: And you can reach us. Can I give you my number?
0: Absolutely.
1: 083-400. 8827.
0: All right. Done deal, Lynn. You're an absolute superstar. And big up on looking after the kids and making them happy, if you know what I mean.
1: Yeah. Take care, Mo. All right.
0: Take it easy. And thanks for staying with us on 947, Lynn. Sarah, who are you with in the car?
2: I'm actually on my way to work. I'm late. But anyway, I always travel alone. I'm always alone having my wonderful morning concerts or afternoon concerts. It's so fun. But sometimes I actually think about, like, you know, having someone to, you know, travel with. But I live on the other side of the world while other people are living, you know, in the world. Yeah, but honestly, I'm always alone every day, all day.
0: At least you've found a way to entertain yourself. The thing about me and being alone is that I appreciate the fact that I get to defrost. You know, in the morning, you're not always, you know, switched on and all bubbly, you know. So sometimes you're a little stiff. So I prefer defrosting alone, and I need to be alone in the car, you know, to have some me time to defrost. So I can't have somebody yapping away there while I'm trying to defrost, no. And that's why I prefer it this way. But hey, Teto, 0663818609. Who is in your ride on a daily? Let me know.
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0: Mikasa will be live at 947 Joburg Day on 5 September. And will this song be on their set list? We'll find out on the day. 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The countdown has long begun. We'll see you there. It's one thing to spend hours and hours on end with your colleagues at work, and then you still have to spend time with them getting to work because y'all are carpooling. So maybe your company on a daily travel is or are your colleagues. And I mean, I'm just wondering, like, how much colleague can one take in one day? Look, as you look around every day, whether it's in the morning or in the afternoon, whatever, there's always a story behind, you know, every car, or at least inside every car. So who do you ride with on a daily? Are you the only person in the car, or are there others with you? Let's go to Ayanda G.
1: Yeah, I am not a morning person. Not a morning person. I mean, I'm always alone in the car. Always alone. Every morning, it's me and 947, and that's it.
0: All these alone people are causing more traffic on the roads. That is all I'm saying.
2: So in the car, it's me, my husband, and our daughter. So we drop off our daughter first, who then decides who must go out of the car and take it to the school building. So basically, that's that. And then also, yeah, she's cool, no rules. And then from there, he drops me off. On our way, he will be reading the Bible, discussing that. There are no rules in the car. So we just chat about anything and everything, and yeah, I like my morning routines.
0: Yo, Zanele, reading the Bible in the morning on a daily. Heaven help me. Listen, I think you're doing very well. Honestly. Huh? Honestly, honestly, honestly.
3: I'm an e-hail driver based in Midrand. So, I interact with many people. Some, they are nice, friendly. Some, they just get into you in your car, just keep quiet or maybe put on their headsets. So, yeah, we respect those ones. And then those who want to talk, yeah, we talk about life and then we end up advising each other. Some of them, like, they open up and I also open up to them and get advices there and there.
0: Yeah, FJ, I agree with you. Nobody loves a talk show like an e-hailing driver.
4: I travel with my husband, and he's great company sometimes because he knows how to cheer me up. And sometimes he's just a little bit too much. So it gets to be very quiet because I don't respond to any jokes that he's trying to pull or whatever. But yeah, he is great company after all.
0: Yeah, but now, Tulu, imagine if you guys had a fight the night before and it somehow spills over into the next morning. That ride to work must be the worst thing ever, huh?
5: I drive for Uber, so you know how that is. The only time I'm alone is when I'm driving to the passenger. And some are good people, some are terrible people. And some make a mess, they throw up in the car, they vomit, they make a mess. Some request for a goat. You know, they gotta slaughter it. Hey, stop.
0: Driving is not the only skill you need to be an e-hailer. No, that's well established. You need to be a psychologist, a transporter of livestock. You need to be a partner. You need to be a therapist. You need to be, oh my word, everything under the sun, right?
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0: South Africa is hosting its first ever official Premier Paddle P1 tournament in Tshwane on the 26th of July, all the way till the 2nd of August. 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

0: Oh, I think my mic has lost its mind. There we go. Is that better? There we go. Done. Cool. Let's try this again. That's Tom Grennan with Higher. It's Mid Mornings with Mo Flavor on 947. Now, every Tuesday we look at what's happening in your neighborhood. And one of the things that always breaks my heart is the untapped potential. When you look at abandoned buildings and empty spaces, parking lots, you know, rooftops, you know, you name it, parks. There's always an opportunity there. But what if those spaces can be, you know, turned into something else? And what if they can be transformed into places where kids can play, families can connect, the community can come together? Well, that's exactly what the Chinese Association has done in Rivonia. And they've basically, you know, come on board to create a really beautiful space. It's out in Rivonia Boulevard, 9th Avenue. And what have they done exactly? Well, they've decided to turn an underutilized rooftop into a vibrant multi-sporting hub. And joining me on the line is Daniel Lee from the Chinese Association, Vice President, just to give me an update on what that looks like. Good morning, Daniel, and thanks for your time.
1: Morning, Mo. Good to be here. How are you doing?
0: I'm great, thank you, and I'm really encouraged by this. What is the goal in transforming this particular space, and what sort of sporting activities can one enjoy when they get access to it?
1: Yeah, I just want to make a slight correction there. This wasn't sort of an abandoned building.
0: Yep.
1: It was just a rooftop parking that was sort of underused. So I think just looking around Joburg, just like the Greek sports club and the Italian sports club and things like that, the Chinese Association we're trying to emulate something similar, where we have a sort of a Chinese community sports ground. And what we've done is on top of Rivonia Central, there's this parking lot that we've transformed into three basketball courts, but we painted lines for volleyball and for netball. So people can, it's like a multi-use court that people can book.
0: That's brilliant. What sort of, I would say, solutions does a project like this come up with? What sort of problems does it solve?
1: That's a good question. I think, look, celebrating Madiba this past weekend, I think the vision has always been a rainbow nation. So I think being a Chinese community, we are part of that, one of the colors of the rainbow nation. So I think personally for myself, as I said in our basketball court's opening speech, I said that I really, really, truly believe that there's two things that bring people together, regardless of race, gender, creed, or culture, or whatever the case is. One is music, and the second one is sport. So I think we've taken this opportunity using sport, and particularly basketball. And I think the solution we're really trying to solve is to bring people together through sport.
0: Absolutely. And is it a space that is currently open to the public?
1: Yeah, so it is a private court, but it is open to the public for booking. So it's not just anybody can walk in and play.
0: Sure.
1: We try to maintain quality. So we do control access. So bookings need to be made, and then anybody can book and come play.
0: And if you'd like to get in touch and, you know, make a booking or for whatever the reason or occasion, how do we go about doing this, Daniel?
1: Yeah, so we have somebody that manages it. I'm not too sure I can share the details online, but you can check our website, which is tcagp.co.za. You can probably find more information there on how to get access and who to contact for these courts.
0: All right, brilliant stuff. Daniel, thank you so much for your time and all the best.
1: I appreciate you. Thank you so much.
0: There we go. Daniel Lee, who is the vice president of the Chinese Association, and they've done something really cool on a rooftop in Rivonia Boulevard, really transforming that space into a sports facility. I mean, it was a great article that we picked up in the Sandton Chronicles by a certain Koliswa Kwanana. So well spotted there, and all we can do is elevate it as we let you know what happens in your neighborhood. We'll do it again next Tuesday. If there's anything interesting, anything exciting happening in your neighborhood, you can pop us an email or just send us a WhatsApp text, and we'll certainly check it out.
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7: It's around 18 degrees in Joburg. Good morning, I'm Dominique Majola. The Madlanga Commission of Inquiry has confirmed that IDEC head Andre Johnson has arrived at the Bridget Mabandla College, where she's expected to testify. Johnson made an about turn last Monday when she failed to show up for her scheduled testimony. She was rather rushed to hospital hours before her appearance. She's expected to testify her alleged relationship with embattled top cop Rose Khan after motivations behind IDEC's decision to go after senior crime intelligence officers. The Johannesburg High Court set to deliver judgment in the case of a man accused of starting a fire that killed 76 people in the Usindiso building nearly 3 years ago. Stembi Somdlalose initially admitted to igniting the blaze that ripped through the hijacked property, but later tried to withdraw his confession, claiming it was false. During his trial, Mdlalose attempted to have his confession thrown out, but the Johannesburg High Court dismissed his application. Kosukhona Malingamnisi reports.
8: Stembi Somdlalose's case has taken several dramatic turns since his arrest in January 2024. He admitted to starting the fire while trying to burn the body of a man he claimed to have killed during an altercation. He later confessed a second time. However, during the trial, Mdlalose withdrew those admissions, insisting they were false. He claimed he had been under the influence of drugs when he confessed. He also denied ever killing anyone, telling the court that he's never even killed a bug. The NPA has maintained confidence in its case. Mdlalose, meanwhile, has repeatedly insisted he believes he will be acquitted, saying he remains confident in his legal team's handling of the case. Or see Khona Malingamnisi Eyewitness News.
7: Suspended Ekurhuleni Metro Police Officer Julius Mkhwanazi and JMPD cop are expected back in the Johannesburg Magistrates Court today for the outcome of their bail application. They were arrested on Friday for allegedly planning the theft of precious stones worth nearly 15 million rand in Kilani 3 years ago. But their versions of events differ, with Mkhwanazi insisting it was a legitimate police operation, while the cop known as Witness K at the Madlanga Commission claims it was a planned robbery. Prosecutor Ngayabantelwa.
9: Just to place on record, the state is not opposed to bail application. Schedule 6 is applicable on this matter. We were not opposed to bail as it stands.
7: Your Gauteng temperatures today will peak at around 23 degrees and the traffic in Edenvale, the R24 West is moving slowly towards the Galulis interchange. The M1 South is experiencing delays from Greyston Drive through Ethel Oaklands. Dominique Majola, Eyewitness News.
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0: Damiana, David, Tyler, and now Rogers. Talk to me. It's Mid-Mornings with Mo Flavor on 947. Good to have you rolling today. Spotted is coming up in just a moment. In fact, the clue that's come in so far is that you're getting even hotter if this attraction has been welcoming visitors for more than half a century. Jeez, that helps. Like, it could be anything. Anyway, we're going to have to get more clues here for a little bit more clarity. And then the Daily Dilemma is also coming up. Now, we've got a story coming in here from Stephen. Stephen says after struggling to find work, he ended up getting an internship at his girlfriend's father's construction company. And just a week later, a competitor offered him a permanent job that actually pays far better than an internship. So now he's conflicted. Details on that coming up later on. I wonder what you would do if you were in Steve's position.
1: One lucky person is about to win an amazing prize.
2: Ooh, yeah. All thanks to 947.
0: Well, I don't need to tell you how massive this is because we're talking about the world's best paddle players. We're talking about the Premier Paddle P1 tournament happening at Sunbet in Pretoria from Sunday the 26th of July.

0: com, or you can win them on this very radio show throughout the week. So what we decided to do is see just how much you love your paddle and how much you know about paddle. Yeah, we love the hype, but you know, do you know how it all works? So I've got a couple of questions here about the game, and you know, I'll always give you possible answers, but you have to ultimately go with the most correct one. If you get a good scoring, right, we will give you the tickets. So we've got a couple of questions ready to roll. Let's go to Sihle in Carltonville. Good morning.
1: Good morning, Mr. Mo Flavor.
0: Are you well, Sihle?
1: I am wonderful, wonderful.
0: All right, brilliant stuff. I've got questions here. Are you ready?
1: Yes, I'm ready.
0: Okay, here's question number one. How do you legally serve in paddle? Is it A, underarm after the ball bounces? Is it B, overarm? Or is it C, jump serve above your head?
1: Jump serve over your head.
0: Okay, that is not correct. It is underarm after the ball has bounced. Let's move over to the next one. What can happen after the ball bounces on your side of the court? Nah? Is it A, it may rebound off the glass wall and stay in play? Is it B, the point immediately just ends? Or is it C, you can get a second bounce before returning it?
1: It may bounce over the glass wall.
0: So that is A is correct. You've got 1 point. Huh, welcome to the party. All right, let's move over to the next one. How many serves do you get in paddle? Is it one? Or is it A, one attempt? Is it B, two attempts? Or is it C, unlimited until the ball lands in?
1: Sorry, may you repeat the
0: How many serves do you get in paddle? Is it one attempt, which is A? Is it B, two attempts, like in tennis? Or is it C, unlimited until the ball lands?
1: B, two attempts.
0: That is correct. Good to have you in the party. You've got two. I'm going to hit you with one last one. And let's see where you land here, ne? Okay, so here it is. Which of these is used during a game of paddle? Is it A, glass walls? Is it B, ball boys? Or is it C, Hawkeye line calls?
1: I'm going to go with A.
0: You're going to go with A, the glass walls.
1: Yes.
0: You are spot on, correct, and congratulations. You are getting yourselves tickets to the premier paddle event happening from this coming Sunday. Congratulations, Sihle.
1: Thank you.
0: A bit of a rocky start, but we'll get there. All that matters is the result, isn't that right?
1: Yes.
0: All right, brilliant stuff. So we're going to give you tickets to this really fabulous paddle event. Come through and experience it and have a great time. Have you ever been to a paddle event before?
1: No, I have not.
0: Well, this is going to be your first one, and we are happy to introduce you to nice things. Well done.
1: Thank you.
0: Nice one, Sihle. That's Sihle out in Carltonville, getting himself tickets to the Premier Paddle One tournament. So, yeah, secure your spot courtside. 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

0: Marshmallow Khalid, it's Numb. Welcome to Mid Mornings with Mo Flavor. Hope you're good.
1: Hey! Where in the world are they? It's time to play Spotted on 947 with Mo Flavor.
0: Alrighty, it's time for Spotted. Where are we today? And are you going to be able to figure that out? Well, the clues are in. So let's find today's location. Here's the first clue. Listen very carefully and let's see if you can piece it all together. You have found me if you're standing at a place where an entire city has been recreated on a small scale. In fact, a scale small enough to explore in a single stroll. All right. So, you know, it's not difficult to get around. You're definitely in the right place if the biggest landmarks around you can all be admired without ever leaving the same path. You're getting incredibly warm if trains keep moving, ships continue sailing, and busy streets never seem to run out of traffic, even though nothing is actually life-sized. Oh, so this is like one of those miniature cities. Okay. You've definitely found me if this attraction has been sparking curiosity and imagination across generations, proving that great things really do come in small packages. In fact, if you have made your way to a miniature attraction along one of South Africa's most famous humid subtropical cities, then you have officially spotted me. The only humid city that comes to mind is Durban. So is there a place like this, eThekwini, or am I reaching? Are we staying in Gauteng? I don't know. So I would probably say, let's search in Durban. Yeah? Because the humidity thing for me is like, okay, cool. Because Joburg is not that humid compared to Durban, right? So that's where we are. So I'd probably look somewhere there if I were you. But don't take my word for it. Your job is to find this place. So any idea where this could be? Is there an attraction? An entire miniature city? That is quite cool to go check out as a family or great for the kids, etc. And where do you find such a place? 066-381-8609. That is what we're looking for on Spotted today. Good luck.
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1: Hey! 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
0: So what do we know so far? We're looking for a place that is like a miniature city. You can literally go through it all in a single stroll. It is quite the place, quite the attraction, and it is quite cool because nothing is life-sized. So what sort of attraction are we talking about here? And apparently it's found in one of the famous humid cities in South Africa, which only spells Durban. But, I mean, if that wasn't part of the clue, I would have easily said Santorama. Remember Santorama? The Santorama Miniland in Rosettenville. As I was going through the clues, I'm like, ah, man, this is Santorama. But it's not humid in Joburg. Not nearly as humid as, say, a KZN, for example. Any guesses? Anybody know where this is?
2: It's Minitown in Durban.
0: Minitown in Durban? Okay. Should we go with that? For some reason, it seems as if this is a bit of a hard one. Maybe it's Minitown in Durban? Is that where we are? Okay, let me find out from my producer, KT, where exactly we are at.
3: Hey, Omo, what's happening? So, today we are going all the way in DBN for Spotted. You'll find me at the Minitown, right there at the coastal front. Let's go.
0: Okay. I had no idea there was a Minitown in Durban. That's the first thing. Well, I guess I'm not a Durbanite, so I can't be forgiven. However, a lot of Joburgers do travel to Durban. So maybe, yeah. Guess I missed this one. So well done to the person that spotted it. You were spot on. And it turns out that, yes, one of Durban's tiny treasures is Minitown. It is somewhere along the vibrant Golden Mile. And it's quite cool. You've got models there that are, you know, quite miniature. The prominent buildings, city halls, the Durban Hour, all sort of in a miniature scale. And it seems to be perfect for families and kids. So I guess the next time you go to Eteguini, maybe during the September school holidays, you're taking the kids along, check out the mini town, Durban's tiny town, mini town. And yeah, explore even more.
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Are you feeling me? 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Justin Timberlake, Rock Your Body. It's Mid Mornings with Mo Flavor on 947. Coming up after 11 is your chance to get access to the Scatterlings Music Festival. It is taking place on 1 August and it's happening at Huddle Park in Lingsfield. So it's going to be a wonderful day. There's live music, great food, incredible energy. It's about the culture, the connection and the journey. Because of course, it is put together by Jesse Clegg and Msaki. And it's really just working off Johnny Clegg's classics. And what the guys have decided to do is, you know, rally together and bring in some of the biggest names in South African music, from Zakes Bantwini, Tumsaki, Beatenberg, Jay Something, Zolani Mahola, Trezor, and really do a whole remake of the Scatterlings album by Johnny Clegg. So I think it's incredible. And, you know, yesterday we gave away the first round of tickets, where we had Jay Something's Asimbonanga playing, and he obviously did a remake of that. We're doing another artist today. All you have to do is tell us which artist is featured in this remake, and I will give you access to Scatterlings Music Festival. So here's the artist for today.

0: that sounds absolutely magical. So it's another Johnny Clegg classic, redone by, in this particular case, a collaboration on the song. But who's the artist featured on that part of the song? Do they sound familiar? You can send in your messages right now on 066-381-8609 or call in on 011-883-8947. Guess correctly, and the tickets are yours. It's coming up after 11.
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4: It's around 19 degrees in Joburg. Good morning, I'm Dominique Majola. Head of the Investigating Directorate Against Corruption, Andre Johnson, has recused herself from the unit's case involving senior SAPS crime intelligence officer due to conflict of interest. This was revealed today at the Madlanga Commission in Pretoria, where Johnson is currently testifying. Last year, IDEC charged the head of crime intelligence, Dumisane Khumalo, along with several other officers from his department with fraud and corruption. IDEC accused the officers of colluding to unlawfully hire an inexperienced person to a senior position within the crime intelligence. The case has been a subject of contention before the commission, with allegations IDEC pursued it due to political influence. The commission subpoenaed IDEC's docket. However, Johnson's legal representative, Alpa Bodlane, says she cannot provide them since she is no longer involved.
9: That since the 18th of June or thereabout, Ms. Johnson asked that she be relieved of the responsibility to deal with those matters, given what was said at some point, even about her personally. She felt that she is conflicted and therefore should not be the one leading those processes.
4: Bodlane later told the commission that the NPA will be providing the documents later today. The attempted murder trial of alleged crime boss Vusumuzi Cat Matlala and his four co-accused is expected to resume in the Johannesburg High Court at this hour. Lawyers for Diego Mabusela, Tsakane Matlala and Ntabiseng Nzama have told the court their clients will make the admission in terms of Section 220 of the Criminal Procedure Act. This relates to undisputed evidence, including the complaint, injuries and medical reports. Dimaka Tsoleshoro has more.
10: The limited admissions may remove the need for the state to lead evidence on the issues highlighted to streamline the trial. The developments came after all five accused pleaded not guilty to 25 charges. Counsel for Nzama, Advocate Timothy Chauke.
11: There are certain admissions that we will make and we will also make our submissions tomorrow in the morning.
10: The five are facing a combined possible sentence of more than 300 years imprisonment if convicted. This as the state is seeking the prescribed minimum sentence for serious offences, with some counts carrying the possibility of life imprisonment. Counsel for Diego Mabusela, Advocate Nardas Grovia.
12: There are certain admissions that will be made in terms of Section 220 of the Criminal Procedure Act number 1977, which will be dealt with by Jesus.
10: Tsakane Matlala is also expected to make limited admissions. Dimaka Tsoleshoro, Eyewitness News.
4: And Tropical Storm Bertha has prompted flood warnings along the U.S. Gulf Coast as residents brace for heavy rain and dangerous flooding. The storm is expected to bring torrential downpours, life-threatening storm surges, and the risk of isolated tornadoes to parts of Florida, Alabama, Mississippi, and Louisiana before possibly making landfall near New Orleans on Wednesday. Authorities in New Orleans have begun handing out sandbags, while residents are being urged to clear storm drains and secure their homes. Forecasters say some areas could receive up to 20 centimeters of rain by Friday, raising fears of flash flooding in low-lying and urban communities. Bertha is expected to weaken later this week as it moves towards the Texas coast. Your Gauteng temperatures today will peak at around 23 degrees in your traffic. In Edenvale, there has been an accident on the N3 North just after Linksfield, causing heavy delays between the Galulis Interchange and Modderfontein. Dominique Majola, Eyewitness News.
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0: Frigid Armadillo, good luck. Goodbye, my friend. It's Mid-Mornings with Mo Flavor on 947. Coming up in just a moment is the Daily Dilemma. Stephen has a story here that he'd like to share with you and I, and he's hoping for some perspective. So what would you do if you were Stephen? Here's the story. He struggled to find work. Eventually, he got accepted for an internship at his girlfriend's father's construction company. And just a week later, a competitor of that particular company offered him a permanent job. Better pay, I suppose, better career prospects. Very different to where he currently is. So, is this a legit conflict? As in, would it be ungrateful if you moved on from girlfriend's dad's company and be like, okay, on to greener pastures? Or should he take this gesture from the girlfriend's dad as, you know, something valuable and say, no, you know what, even though they're better offers, I will stay with the family. I mean, even though they're not family, but you get the drift. So what do you do if you're Stephen? You can start sending in your thoughts on this on 066-381-8609, because from where I'm sitting, I'm out of there. Anyway, we'll dive into the Daily Dilemma in just a moment.
1: One lucky person is about to win an amazing prize.
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3: All thanks to 947.
0: Alrighty, so it's very exciting when something is brought to life in this fashion. Scatterlings Music Festival is taking over Huddle Park in Lynxfield, and it is happening on the 1st of August, put together by Jesse Clegg, Misaki, and a whole bunch of other incredible South African artists. Jesse's looked at Dad's work. He's like, let me take Dad's work, Scatterlings, and reimagine it, but bring in some of the finest artists we have. They've got an entire album coming out later this month, and they're also, culminating in this event on the 1st of August. So the lineup is really, really good. I mean, we're talking Zex Bantwini, Trezor, we're talking Beatenberg, Simi, Jay Something, Zex Bantwini, Zola, Mahola. I mean, it's just top stuff.

0: Anyway, as I get lost in it. Alunge.
1: Yes, that is definitely Msaki.
0: That is Msaki. Are you sure it's not Zolani?
1: No, never. That is Msaki. I know her classic voice. Oh, my goodness.
0: Yeah, but it could also be Simi, eh?
1: I know Msaki for sure. That is Msaki for sure.
0: All right. Well, you are spot on. Congratulations.
1: Thank you.
0: The name of the song is The Crossing. Zakes Bantwini produced it. Jesse Clegg is on there with Msaki. And it is an incredible song. You get yourself four tickets.
1: Yeah, it is.
0: Four tickets to the Scatterlands Music Festival.
1: Oh, thank you so much. I appreciate it.
0: All right, brilliant stuff. Who are you going to bring along? Do you know yet?
1: I don't know. I'm going to bring my friend Koyo and then I'll look.
0: Koyo and the rest.
1: Koyo and the rest, yes.
0: All right, have fun. Take pictures and videos and go and relive the sounds of Johnny Clegg, as is done by these fantastic artists. So well done. I guess we'll see you at the Scatterlings Music Festival, Huddle Park. It is brought to you by 947. You do not want to miss this incredible experience. Get your tickets now at Web Tickets. And we'll do it again tomorrow for more tickets to give away.
2: He's larger than life. Turn it up. It's Mo Flavor on 947.

0: Mimi Webb, Ghost of You. It's Mid Mornings with Mo Flavor on 947. Today's dilemma is brought to you by Stephen. How's it, Steve? Hope you're good. And clearly, you want to tell us how it's hanging. So Steve says he's an electrical engineer. And it's been a while since he had stable work. So he goes on to say that I've been doing odd jobs to survive. And despite my girlfriend's dad owning a successful construction company, I never wanted to ask him for a job because I didn't want to mix family with business or make our relationship awkward. But eventually, things got really tough and my girlfriend stepped in and convinced her dad to hire me. He welcomed me into the company but also just made it clear that I'm just an intern and that I need to prove myself. A week into this job, I received a call that changed everything. Months ago, before I even joined my girlfriend's dad's company, I'd been interviewed at one of the biggest companies and also one of the competitors of my girlfriend's dad's company. I'd completely forgotten about it, but they've now offered me a permanent position with a much better salary, benefits, and career growth. This wasn't something I planned for, it just happened. Now I'm torn. I don't want my girlfriend's dad to think that I used him just to leave only a week after starting, and I don't want him to think that I'm ungrateful after the opportunity that he had given me. But this is a new offer that could completely change my life and my future. Do I stay out of loyalty with my girlfriend's dad construction company? Or do I take the opportunity and just do what's best for my career? Yeah, the dynamic. My dad put you on. My dad made you. You were nothing before my dad stepped in. Oh, when things go south, I can already see those chats. Steven, if I were you, I would take that job. You know, already you are mixed up personally with, you know, your girlfriend. So that's a given. Protect that relationship. Stay away from the family business and go off on your own. Honestly, that's what I would do. Otherwise, something goes wrong at work. And trust me, your girlfriend's going to be hearing about it at every family lunch. And I don't want to be having to go through that. We've got Deneen with a thought.
1: Hands down, go for the other job. Go chat to the dad, especially if you guys have a good relationship already. That could be cool. And then he will fully understand. Or he needs to give you a better pay if he wants to keep you there. So, yeah, definitely. Hands down, go for the other job.
0: Oh, I hear you, Deneen. In other words, use the other job offer as a bargaining chip in a way. To say, okay, cool. Counter this offer. I love it. I mean, that's what a lot of us do, right? You have another offer from somewhere else, and then you go to your current employer and say, listen, so-and-so wants me. They're actually willing to double my salary. Do you want to play or should I duck? And then, you know, whatever the outcome is, the worst thing that could happen is if the company says, oh, no, please go. It's fine. Then you're like, oh, so I wasn't that valuable. So I wonder if the dad would actually bite if that was the case. Karabo, what do you think?
2: I think he should just bite the bullet and stay in that internship where his girlfriend's father's construction company, because remember, he's in this for the long run. So if he decides otherwise and chooses the competitor's job over his girlfriend's father's company, it just might cause conflict moving on in terms of his life. So I think he should just bite the bullet and stay in that internship, you know. There's nothing to do.
0: Long run would suggest that he has every intention to marry the current girlfriend, which perhaps is a dynamic. So, you know, as a sign of good faith, stay in the company, earn an internship salary when you're supposed to be getting, you know, a permanent employee salary. I mean, it's not going to go down well. That wouldn't go down well with me, eh? Mm-mm. All right, we'll get more thoughts in.
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0: 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Nadine from Balito is no scallop, but she did call the flame-grilled half chicken in Nando's unique peri-peri recipe with a single side of your choice for $1.25 dope. Whoop, whoop, whoop, whoop, whoop. Okay, sorry. Relax, Nadine. The only thing we're busting here is your hunger. Okay? Nando's. Oh, what a place.
2: Been there, done that. And he's got the cheesy one-liners. It's Mo Flavor on 947.

0: Medusa, Dermot Kennedy, that's Paradise. It's Mid-Mornings with Mo Flavor on 947. We're going to wrap up this story from Steve with your thoughts. And really, Steve is conflicted because he's a qualified electrical engineer. He's been struggling to find work. And he's been just doing the odd job just to stay afloat. His girlfriend's dad decides to bring him in, of course, by the girlfriend's intervention. So she probably went to daddy, and daddy made things happen and offered Steve an internship, which obviously pays nowhere near what you would if you're an permanent employee. A week later into his internship, one of the competitors in the same industry that he'd actually gone for a job interview at some months, weeks ago, calls him and offers him a permanent job with a great benefit. Now he's conflicted because he's thinking, you know, this family has come through for me. And a week in, I get another offer. Do I take it or do I stay out of loyalty? Kyle, what's your thought?
1: Steven needs to run. He needs to run and go and get that other job, get as far away from the in-laws as possible. Just because you're looking for trouble and then they're always going to be in your business. You know what I'm saying? Especially if you're working for them. You don't want that. And go for the better money, man. You always try to make bigger, better things happening. And you can't grow if you stay in the same place.
0: Yeah, I agree. I agree with you, Kyle. They're always going to be in his business because he's literally in theirs.
2: So this one is a no-brainer. And it's going to be for two different reasons. First reason would be is that you never mix family and business. Never, ever. Golden rule. Then the second reason to that is if you want to have any progress in life, you've got to go for the better offer or you're going to be stagnant where you are. So I think moving to the competitor would in essence be the best move that he can make, because number one, it's going to keep conflict about business and working with family out of the picture, number one. Number two, it's going to make the whole household progress into the future where he needs to be and where she needs to be, and that dad has to understand that's going to be the best to interest of his daughter and their long-term life together as partners.
0: Yeah, so there's an element of betrayal because you go into a competitor. Is it betrayal or is this just how the economy works and the world of work? I'll be honest with you. I think the dad would be very open-minded about this. I mean, he's a businessman, so he gets it, right? I think it's the girlfriend that he's worried about, not the dad. Sarah, what do you think?
3: How serious is this girl? Like, is this marriage material or is it just a girlfriend? Because what happens when you break up and then the dad's like, yep, cheers, number. Keep well. See you later, alligator.
0: Exactly. You know, the thing about it is, once you're in there, I mean, are labor laws going to apply? Do you know what I mean? Or is it like labor laws don't apply because we know you personally? So if we fire you on the spot because you hurt my daughter, that's what we're going to do. Huh? Yeah.
4: Hey, my brother, I'm going to take that job as a belief. When opportunity comes once, just forget about that job that your girlfriend's father offered for you. Ne? So when I just focus, I go Spanish message, my brother.
0: Exactly, Paris.
5: Now I say he should take the other job, but he should, you know, be amicable about it. Go there and tell them about this offer and try to make them feel like he is giving them an opportunity to counter the offer, but maybe make the offer to be a bit more hefty so that it can be a bit unbeatable, so that he can also be, you know, his own person, and you know, the family doesn't now start saying that, hey, like you said, we made you and everything. So yeah, no, just separate the two just for the sake of peace, especially because he is starting out.
0: Yeah, Bipilo, I agree. Let's build away from our in-laws, eh? So that we have our own things that we built ourselves. I'm not saying doing it alone. I'm saying build away from the in-laws. That's what I would do. And my worry is the girlfriend, eh? Like, there's something here that's just thinking, making me think she's the one with the drama. Can you imagine when he has to break this down, that, listen, competitor, better opportunity, she's going to take it as a breakup. Oh, you're leaving. Oh, boy. All right. Well, Steve, good luck. I think what is clear is that everybody's on some go where the money resides. Yeah?
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0: Teddy Swims, Mr. Know-It-All. It's Mid-Mornings with Mo Flavor on 947, and that's how we wrap things up today. Thank you so much for hanging out. It's been great. As always, we got through a lot today, and I love it when we always do this. So let's link up again tomorrow at 9 and get through another mid-morning. Zweli is coming up next. Cheers, bye.
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7: It's around 21 degrees in Joburg. Good afternoon, I'm Dominique Machola. The Investigating Directorate Against Corruption believes there is a systematic capture of the SAPS Crime Intelligence Unit. Head of IDEC, Andre Johnson, says senior officers are using the unit's resources and funds for their own ends. Johnson is currently testifying before the Madlanga Commission in Pretoria. Tabiso Koba reports.
8: Have spilled over into the public arena. IDEC has arrested and is currently pursuing a fraud and corruption case against crime intelligence head Dumsani Khumalo and several other officers from his department. That case relates to the alleged unlawful appointment of an inexperienced person to a senior role within crime intelligence. However, IDEC head Andrea Johnson says there's more.
9: The picture that has emerged is that the appointment and installation of certain persons in certain positions within the crime intelligence unit CIU by Lieutenant General Khumalo and his co-accused persons helped them strategically to access funding without following proper processes. This is because their token appointments would not stop them from their unlawful acts.
8: Johnson has denied there is any political influence in IDEC's cases against crime intelligence.
10: Tabiso Koba, Eyewitness News.
7: The state and defense have not yet reached an agreement of formal admission at the start of day two of the attempted murder trial of alleged underworld boss Vusumuzi Cat Matlala and four co-accused currently underway at the Johannesburg High Court. Matlala, his wife Tsakane Matlala, Musa Kekana, Diego Mabusela and Ntabiseng Nzama face 25 charges between them, including 11 counts of attempted murder. All five have pleaded not guilty to all charges. Yesterday, the defense told the court that accused 1, 4, and 5 were prepared to make limited formal admissions to certain aspects of the state's case. However, when proceedings resumed, state advocate Elise LaRue told Judge Karim Musa the parties were unable to reach and agree on parts of those admissions.
11: The defense were so generous as to offer admissions, and we drafted those admissions last night and printed it and prepared it. Apparently it's not good enough for them, so they asked that it be stood down until after tea. So we will deal with that later.
7: And Tropical Storm Bertha has prompted flood warnings along the U.S. Gulf Coast as residents brace for heavy rain and dangerous flooding. The storm is expected to bring torrential downpours, life-threatening storm surges, and the risk of isolated tornadoes to parts of Florida, Alabama, Mississippi, and Louisiana before possibly making landfall near New Orleans on Wednesday. Authorities in New Orleans have begun handing out sandbags while residents are being urged to clear storm drains and secure their homes. Forecasters say some areas could receive up to 20 centimeters of rain by Friday, raising fears of flash flooding in low-lying and urban communities. Your Gauteng temperatures today will peak at around 23 degrees in your traffic. In Edenville, there has been an accident on the N3 North just after Linksfield, causing heavy delays between Gululies and Modderfontein. Dominique Machola, Eyewitness News.
1: It is Ward 947, room 12 to 3, currently on Afternoons with Zweli. I wasn't here for an entire week and I had no idea that Dominique also wouldn't be here because she had also taken ill. Oh, she had fallen ill. Dom, are you back? Are you feeling better from whatever it is that had taken over your body?
7: Yes,
1: it
7: much
1: wasn't,
7: better.
1: It wasn't wisdoms, anything
7: nope.
1: like that?
7: No.
1: So you're good, everything's
7: yeah.
1: fine.
7: I'm okay.
1: I'm not improving. Every day there's something new that is happening in my life. Today, my teeth are sensitive. I don't understand. I really don't understand. I'm going to go to the bush and weep because every single day, this is low-key the worst surgery I've ever had. Something is always just sore.
7: I'm sorry.
1: Oh, my days. Let's see if we can... No, we can't complete the week with both of us here because I know Dom's going to be off at some point already this week. Happy Tuesday.
3: Let's go! The coolest guy to spend lunch with isn't in your office. He's right here.
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1: I logged onto TikTok for my monthly logging in because I struggle with being on all the time. I came across this video yesterday. There was a guy who was peeing out of a moving vehicle. I genuinely couldn't believe it. Right there on the streets, people were in shock. And one, I just thought to myself, that's kind of dangerous. But two,
12: ew.
1: Are you not embarrassed? Are you not ashamed of yourself? Like you're just peeing in the streets just like that. Now people must see Willy Wonka. Adulting, right? Surely we can do better. My friend, I come bearing good news, and no, it's not the fact that it's a little bit warmer outside as each day passes on. It's not the fact that the sun is setting later than it generally would have a month ago. My friend, it's the fact that, one, it's no longer Monday, it's a Tuesday, and three more sleeps until payday! Yes! Ah, nothing to make you feel better than the fact that there'll be more money coming into your account on Friday, right? Welcome to Afternoons with Zweli! Let's get the show on the road with some Paul Russell. This is Lil Boot.

It's the Young Brits on 947. Holly Humberston, this is To Love Somebody on 947. It is Tuesday, the 21st of July. 3 days until payday. A month and a bit until spring. 5 more months until summer, I guess. And Friday's payday. Hope you're good. Hope it's been a good Tuesday thus far. Although I would expect it to be. Any day's better than a Monday. At least we've got that out the way. So, yeah. Good times. Good times. Welcome to the show. Gonna have ourselves a good time. But first, we must discuss adulting. So, yesterday, the now former Prime Minister of the UK, Keir Starmer, officially resigned. They change prime ministers at the rate that Chelsea Football Club changes managers, it turns out at this stage. But you know what I really loved? I really, really loved this. I don't live there, but what he did after resigning. Our guy didn't waste no time. He decided, you know what? Me, I cannot look like my problems. I cannot dwell on all of this. My boy went to the pub, got himself a pint. Yeah! A pint. Went to go get himself a pint of beer. Yes. What a man. What a gent. And I loved it because I thought it's so real. He's adulting right now. And you know, after you have that crazy day and you're just thinking about, oh, that ice cold beer that I'm going to have, or that glass of wine, whatever the situation is. Keir Starmer, he may have been a prime minister, but he's one of us. One of us. He went to go and have a beer. And you know what? This adulting thing, it's quite tough. I'm dealing with pain now because my teeth are all of a sudden sensitive after my surgery for my wisdom extraction and whatnot. And there's another thing that is also just donoring adults right now. It's AI, unfortunately. It's AI. I've gotten to that stage now where I'm struggling to tell what the difference between something real and something that's just AI is. And I used to laugh and be like, adults, how can you not figure out that this is artificial intelligence, that this is all fake? I'm that guy now. Yeah, I'm that one. There's videos that I've seen and I feel like I'm 100 years old. And I'm like, remember your grandparents started social media? We were basically like them. It feels like we like them. It's doing a number on all of us. Everything post World Cup now. It's all these fake images of the stadium and videos. And beware, adults. Not everything is real out there on the internet. Something that I found, though, as we get into the show, that was super cool and real. At first, I was like, was a rock version of Ariana Grande's Hate That I Made You Love Me. It's an alternative bit that Halle Bailey did. She's obviously part of Halle and Chloe, the duo, and now they've both got solo careers, and she was the Little Mermaid, Halle Bailey, that is. And I thought the alternative twist that she put on this was so good.

or Halle rather, Bailey did. Chloe is her sister. And as we were counting down things that are happening in the next couple of days, we're officially 10 days away. 10 more days until Ariana Grande drops that 8th studio album. It's the biggest single that she's had since 2020 with her Positions album. Hate That I Made You Love Me, getting the show off to a flyer. It's Ariana Grande on 947. Happy Tuesday.

It's Ariana Grande, Hate That I Made You Love Me on 947. That album is out in 10 days' time. Make sure that you check out Petal. She's also released the teaser for her new video.

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2: All right, so coming up, I'm going to give the cliques in my neighborhood at Benmore a call because I've heard of something called Heartbreak Rescue. 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

0: It's Jojo with Leave. Get out on 947. It's Afternoons with Zweli, and there's a new product that I've seen on the market, and I've seen it at Clicks. Now, I missed Feel Good Friday last week with Clicks, but they're always giving us club card cashback and that sort of thing. You can win it once a month on a Friday. And you know what? 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Has someone broken your heart? It turns out that there's a remedy for it. 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It's tablets. I believe they come in capsule form that you basically take and they heal you of that heartbreak. Now, I thought I've got to absolutely get in touch with them immediately, right now, and find out exactly what it is that this Heartbreak Rescue is all about. If someone has dealt you wrong, has done you dirty, and they're living their life, imagine now you go out to Joburg Day. Joburg Day, 5th September. And there's your ex having a good time with someone else. Ha! You're not allowed. You're not allowed to be in love. You're not allowed to fall in love again. So I thought to myself, here's what we're going to do. We're going to give them a call. We're going to give them a call. Clicks, that is. I've got the one here in Benmore, and find out what all of this is about. So I am dialing them over here. 011-217-5390. That's Benmore, which is the closest to me. Let's see. Let's see what this Heartbreak Rescue is all about. Can it really fix ailments such as the heart? Okay, let's give them a call. Let's see.
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0: 1.
2: Thanks for calling Clicks Benmore. Mustafa speaking.
0: Hi, you're speaking to Zweli. How are you?
2: Good, and you?
0: I'm good. Good, thank you. I'm looking for a product or medication. I've been told it's called Heartbreak Rescue. Is that a real thing? Do you guys have it in store?
2: No, I've never heard of Heartbreak Rescue.
0: You haven't?
2: Yeah, let me ask the front show people. I'm not sure because you called in the dispensary.
0: How do I get through to them?
2: No, I'll find someone on the floor. Okay, so just hold for me, please.
0: Thank you. Yeah. They're going to ask the front. We need answers.
3: Hello.
0: Hi, you're speaking to Zweli. How are you?
3: I'm good, and you?
0: Good, thank you. There's a product that I was told about that's in your store called a Heartbreak Rescue. Is that available?
3: Let me check at the floor whether we have it or not.
0: I just want to check. Is it a real thing?
3: Yeah,
0: is it
3: is.
0: Just a. Oh.
3: Yeah,
0: oh.
3: It is.
0: All right.
3: Capsules, I think, yeah. Capsules.
0: Oh, capsules. Okay, so yeah. Be honest with me. If my ex posts holiday pictures with someone new, am I cured after taking capsule or two? How does it work?
3: Yeah, they mostly use it for that.
0: Oh, so it actually fixes the heartbreak. So I'll start feeling...
3: Yes.
0: Oh, damn. All right. Yeah. And do you take it before or after? Let's say I have to see my ex now. Must I take it before I go somewhere or afterwards, in a sense?
3: It depends with the incident, when it
0: happened.
3: When did it happen? And the emotion, like how you're currently feeling.
0: Oh, okay, because yeah, it has been.
3: But for you not to overreact and all of that, you can take it before you go there.
0: Oh, okay, so if I know I'm going to see my ex, I must take it before because those emotions are going to come back, so it's just going to calm me down.
3: Yes.
0: Okay, thank you. Thank you. I'll see. If you guys have it, I'll try call back and come back a little bit later. But yeah, you guys are saving us. Hey, one heartbreak at a time. Thank you very much. Okay, my sister. Yes.
3: Thank you.
0: Bye. There we have it. Heartbreak Rescue. It's coming to the rescue for you. Mate, Word on the Street is coming up next, and we do chat about that person that almost sent you to taking Heartbreak Rescue. Let's get into some Meek on 947.

0: we're too fabulous.
1: It's Meek on 947. Meek feels fabulous after a tough breakup. And it turns out you can't buy a bottle that fixes a broken heart. Unfortunately, the only prescription is time. So let's get into it. Let's talk about it. Come a little bit closer to my circle of trust over here. Let's talk about that heartbreak you generally thought you'd never recover from. From your first teenage crush to that varsity relationship you were convinced was forever, to the proper adult relationship you generally thought, this is my person. Every generation of heartbreak feels like it's the end of the world. Yes, because you know what? It is the end of the world when that sucker did what they did to you. Now, the funniest part is that while you're lying in bed listening to Adele, yes, deleting those photos, stalking their Instagram and convincing yourself that you'll never ever love again, they somehow look like they're having the time of their life. They are partying. Arr! It's a good time. Oh my goodness. They are having the time of their life. They're traveling. They are glowing. They are posting. God is good all the time. You know, you're wondering if life is even worth continuing without them. Now, of course, there's no medicine that fixes a broken heart. Although Clix does sell something called Heartbreak Rescue, as you just heard about. But eventually time does what no friend or motivational quote or Adele song can do. Tell me about that heartbreak you genuinely thought you'd never ever recover from. You think back now and you're like, oh my goodness, I had to go to the doctor and tell them that I need to book myself into this hospital because my heart is broken. Was it your first high school love? Was it a varsity boyfriend or girlfriend? Was it now, as an adult, that you're going through all of this and you're thinking to yourself, aye, will I ever find a lover that loved me like this person did? Heartbreak Rescue is there for you from Clix. But we need to, let's talk about it. Let's heal together. Let's heal together, have a laugh at the versions of ourselves that we thought life was over. And looking back now, to be honest, what was that heartbreak that completely broke you? But today you laugh about it. 066-3818609. We've got Heartbreak Rescue now to get us feeling better from all the shenanigans that we got up to when people broke our hearts. We need to try it if it really works. But nonetheless, I want to find out from you, what's the deepest heartbreak that you've ever been through? Maybe they dumped you on a Tuesday and by Friday you were being posted in another relationship like you never existed. Get in touch on WhatsApp or give me a call. 011-88-38-947.

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4: We're going back to the days of heartbreak. Looking back now, what's the heartbreak that you felt completely broke you at the time, but now you laugh about it because you think, why was I even that dumb when I was young? 066-3818-609.

0: hotline in Atlanta says, Zweli, I was dumped right before we were supposed to go on an international holiday. We're supposed to go to Afro Nation just last month, and this guy dumped me right before our flight. Aye, aye, aye.
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0: 0663818609. Tell me about that heartbreak that you suffered. You thought it broke you, but now you're able to laugh because they were just up to ridiculous shenanigans. Here's some black coffee. Your WhatsApp voice notes coming up next.

0: Coffee and Akane Tore. This is We Dance Again on 947. So there was that heartbreak. Oh man, you felt shattered. Your whole world was falling apart. And now you look back and you think, why was I that heartbroken? Checking out some messages that are coming in on the WhatsApp hotline. A couple of people need to go to Clicks and get some heartbreak rescue. Apparently it rescues you from this heartbreak in relationships. And some messages that are coming in. Joseph, what's up? Says, really, this wasn't too long ago. It was in 2017. Joseph. 2017 is a very long time ago, my brother. It's 9 years ago. What do you mean it's not that long ago? He says, ooh, this is really, really juicy. Hang on, we need to get our Love Island on because I'm seeing something over here that definitely would maybe get you dumped from the island. So Joseph says, Zweli, it was in 2017. She was 40 years old and I was a cool 26. 26! 26, Joseph, for a 40-year-old. 16-year gap over there, or 14-year-old gap. Says, I've never felt so heartbroken. Not even my peers have broken me like that. No further details, please, please. I loved her. I loved my big mama. Not your big mama, Joseph. Ay, ay, ay. Another message coming in over here, Azweli. Please keep me anonymous. I've got to keep you anonymous because I'm going to mention your name. Otherwise, I can read it right here. So, Zweli, I just broke up with my ex recently because he got someone else pregnant. I forgave him and stayed. And then his baby mama moved in with him and I stayed. What? I finally left and now I just laugh and ask myself why I stayed. It was the worst heartbreak that I've ever prayed for. But the peace I've got now can't match it. Cannot match it. Another one over here, Ngobile says, Zweli, what's your heartbreak story? What's that? This ain't about me. What? If you must know, it's very recent. It happened within a year to a year and a half. And it was rough. The heartbreak, you wake up, you're thinking about it. You're just like, how do we move on? How do I live without you? Maybe that's why they broke up with me, because of the singing. Nonetheless, I can't tell. I can't give you any details because otherwise you're going to put two and two together. Then I'm going to be in trouble. 947. And yes, you do know the person, which is why the less I say, the better. More messages and calls coming.
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0: It's Doja Cat on 947. This is Jealous Type. Afternoons with Zweli, and we're chatting about that heartbreak. You didn't think that you were going to recover. You were like, my life is over. And now, would you look at that? You're living in peace and harmony without that person. You know when you want to use a word to describe someone that's like, yuck. That's what I kind of want to do in this situation. But we can't. We can't. Nonetheless, there's a WhatsApp over here that's come through. There's someone who's dissing 5FM. I don't want to lie. They said that they got heartbreak when they got damned there. I don't know what you mean. I don't know what you mean, but we'll just take it as it is. Nonetheless, let's get back to some more messages. Atandi in Midrand sends Zweli, mine was a 7-year relationship. We were discussing Lobola, then one random Tuesday, he said he needed space. Why are you asking me for space? What? Actually, what if I don't want to give you space? What do you need the space for? What is it about me that makes you feel like now you need space and you must take? And especially when we're now chatting about getting married. Anyway, I'm not triggered whatsoever. He says it was a random Tuesday, said he needed space. 2 months later, he introduced someone else. I genuinely thought I'd never recover. It took me almost 3 years. 3 years before I could trust anyone again. Smooth says, yo, bro, she's cheated on me with my cousin. Imagine seeing them together at family functions and at a family funeral. I left before they even lowered the coffin. Brandon got dumped because his girlfriend got a job in London. She promised that they'd do long distance. 2 weeks after landing, she changed her relationship status on Facebook, and that's how Brandon found out that it was over. Nothing worse than Facebook telling you, hey, when they deliver the cold hard facts. Remember those days when you'd be like, it's complicated as a relationship there on Facebook. And remember the other person had to accept as well. You're like, it's complicated with Zweli. Meanwhile, Zweli is sitting at home and he's like, it's complicated with who? What? What are you talking about? There is no complication over here. Nonetheless, let's go back to the WhatsApp hotline. That heartbreak. One. You thought you'd never ever get over. And look at you now.
1: Hey, Zweli. The worst heartbreak I've ever experienced happened 3 years ago. I was in a relationship with this person for about 2 years, I think. You know, they were going through a lot mentally until he had to check himself into a mental health institution.
0: Oh, no.
1: He went there. I supported him, you know. And then he came out, experienced some more issue to a point where he was suicidal.
0: Oh.
1: And I had to drive out, I think, like in the AMs, like 4 a.m., 3 a.m. to Joburg. I stay in Val to go find this man and try and save him, only to find out that he had been cheating on me with someone in the institution. I had to go through his phone. I saw all that mess. Oh my goodness. I went through it.
0: Girl, you done gone through it. He checked in, he went through stuff, you were there throughout the situation, and then he goes to a place of help and he helped himself to someone else. Not to the medication, not to, you know, recovery. He helped himself to someone else's child. Strength to you, my sister. Strength to you. Thank you very much for all the messages. Strength to everybody. If you haven't been through that heartbreak, oh, it is coming and it's not going to be fun. 947. Dom's in with your news at 1.
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5: It's around 21 degrees in Joburg. Good afternoon, I'm Dominique Majola. Head of the Investigating Directorate Against Corruption, Andre Johnson, says she has received death threats since her unit started probing corruption at the SAPS Crime Intelligence Unit. Johnson is testifying before the Madlanga Commission today on the inner workings of IDAC and its case against senior crime intelligence officers. Previous witnesses at the commission have accused IDAC of pursuing baseless criminal charges against the senior officers with political and inferior influences. But Johnson has denied this, saying there is a lot of corruption IDAC has uncovered at Crime Intelligence.
6: I received a death threat directly on my cell phone. It read, Mrs. IDAC, you and your guy Shabalala, Peramal, Padiachi and Belochin have went too far. You're going to wish you did not. I think everyone that has a document can read that word. With us, get body bags ready, close quote. In my long career as a prosecutor, this is the first time that I received a death threat.
5: The state has skipped to its sixth witness in the trial of alleged crime kingpin figure Vusumuzi Cat Matlala and his four co-accused. According to the initial schedule, taxi boss Madoda Joseph Anyoni was set to testify first today. Instead, the Johannesburg High Court has heard evidence from Bethwel Nzamotele, a security guard who was on duty at a Centurion Golf Estate during an attempted assassination of Sibanyoni in 2022. Dimakatso Leshoro has more.
7: Gala told the court that at around 10:35 p.m., a red Ferrari arrived at the Golf Estate, followed by a white Golf 7. He saw a white BMW pass slowly before making a U-turn. He says the white BMW had three occupants who were armed with three AK-47 rifles. He says the BMW pulled up near the Ferrari and Golf, after which two men got out carrying AK-47 assault rifles and started firing at the Golf 7. He testified that the gunman fired repeatedly at the Golf and shattering its windows. Tele became emotional as he described the shooting, telling the court the first shot narrowly missed him before he and his colleague ran for cover behind a tree. He says he then pulled out his weapon and fired at the BMW.
8: Pistols.
9: Then I pulled up my firearm.
8: Cock.
9: Then I cocked it.
8: I'm shy.
9: Then I fired some shots.
8: I fired some shots. When was it?
9: Then I shoot 5 rounds.
7: Tele claims one of the gunmen climbed through the window as the BMW was fleeing, while another continued firing and shouted, "Die, you dog." Dimakatso Leshoro, Eyewitness News, the Johannesburg High Court.
5: And Gauteng Traffic Police are urging learner transport and public transport operators to ensure their vehicles are roadworthy as thousands of learners return to school for the third term. The department says enforcement operations will be intensified, targeting unroadworthy vehicles, invalid permits, overloading, speeding and reckless driving. Department spokesperson Selo Maremane.
10: All motorists are reminded to exercise patience and caution, particularly around schools, scholar patrol crossing and areas with increased pedestrian activities. Drivers should adhere to speed limits, remain alert and be mindful of children who may be crossing roads during peak hours travel times.
5: Your Gauteng temperatures today will peak at around 23 degrees. In your traffic, traffic lights are out in four ways at Witkoppen and Cedar, in Edenvale at Modderfontein Road and Van Riebeek. Dominic Majola, Eyewitness News.
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0: All right, thank you very much to Dom. She's back in an hour's time. You and I, though, we still got some business to deal with. As you go out and grab your lunch, hopefully you get an hour's lunch at the office. If you don't, you need to let me know so we can come to your place of work. Nonetheless, we're not just a confrontation. Coming up, your chance to win in 6 out of 6. I've got 4 tickets. The Premier Paddle P1, which is taking place this weekend. We'll also take a look at News It or Lose It. What's happening in the world of celebritydom?

0: It's One to Want Me on 947 by Jason Derulo. He doesn't sing his name though at the beginning of that song. He just says Derulo. And I like it when it's Jason Derulo. Anyway, you it's really on a Tuesday. Hope it's been a swell day. We're going to get it even better in the next couple of moments. I have got music for you. And it's brand new. Tyler drops her second studio album on Friday, A-Pop. Everyone is so excited. It is African pop. She's got just African features. Zara Larsson is now Zahara Larsson, just for A-Pop. Thank you very much. So, yeah, we're very, very excited. So I've got News or Lose It, where I'll give you the latest from what's happening with Tyler and, all your favorite artists in the world. We'll also do a quick touch on Doomsday. Avengers is coming, and it's coming the same as Dune. So now, because there was Barbenheimer when Barbie and Oppenheimer released on the same day exactly 3 years ago, now we've got Dunesday. Yes, that's what the film foundies are calling it. So yeah, we'll get into News or Lose It in the next couple of moments. And also, everyone who's into paddle, this weekend is for you. The Premier Paddle Pretoria P1 is coming to the Sunbed Arena, Times Square. It's happening 26 July until 2nd August. And it's brought to you by Prime Media Sports in partnership with 947. Your chance to win those tickets is coming up in the next half hour or so. All you're going to have to do is conquer
1: 6 out of 6.
0: Conquer 6 out of 6. You get yourself 4 tickets to go and attend that Premier Paddle Pretoria P1 this weekend. I'm going to give you a category. You've got to give me 6 correct answers. You'll get 30 seconds to do it. We struggled a bit yesterday with Valencia. I asked Valencia to name 6 things that can bounce. She literally got the 6th thing as the timer was done. So luckily she won. Will you be able to conquer it today? Your chances winning.
1: 6 out of 6.
0: Winning to get 6 out of 6. Make sure that you send me a message right now. I need your name, your ID number, and the words 6 out of 6. Send them to 066-3818609. So your name, your ID number, and 6 out of 6 to 066-3818609. And you could be playing 6 out of 6 to win 4 tickets to the Premier Paddle Pretoria P1 happening this weekend. Good times. That's coming up, as well as News It or Lose It. And in the meanwhile, I'm going to practice saying Premier Paddle Pretoria P1. That's quite a tongue twister. Premier Paddle Pretoria P1. Premier Paddle Pretoria P1. Premier Paddle Pretoria P1. Premier Paddle Pretoria P1. Maybe they later on this week must do a tongue twister instead of 6 out of 6 for these tickets. We'll see how it goes. Back to your tunes, though. Here's Cargo and Whitney. It's 947.

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stranger. It's Selena Gomez. Selena Gomez in English. With Call Me When You Break Up, Benny Blanco has been featured on that, as well as Gracie Abrams. And Gracie Abrams, she dropped another studio album, her fourth, this past Friday, Daughter From Hell. It is now track

0: to debut at number one on the Billboard 200 charts, which would make it another number one album for the young American. All right, let's get into all things pop culture, all things movies, music, celebrities, all things shining. We kick off News It or Lose It with some news from the movies. Now, there's nothing that's actually excited me more than to see film culture pick up a little bit again. And maybe it's just me because I haven't been frequenting the cinema as much as I used to, say, I don't know, 10 years ago, whatever it is. But it's just been exciting with all of these big releases to see people really getting down to heading to IMAX and checking out The Odyssey, which I can't wait to see. I'm going to see it over this coming weekend. My plan was to do it over downtime last weekend. But the pain that was resonating from my mouth after my surgery just made it impossible. So I can't wait. I'm going to go check it out. And then I will read all the spoilers again on social media because that's how it is. But yeah, everyone's rushing to see The Odyssey. It happened with Barbie and Oppenheimer. And now it's happening again because December the 18th is an important day. Dune Part 3 is out with Timothy Chalamet as well as Zendaya. And Avengers Doomsday also arrives. The trailer was released yesterday.
1: Something's coming. Before this day is done, we shall be faced with an unthinkable decision. I've fought with many warriors in my time. They were far stronger than all of us put together, and they died. Died facing enemies and threats that scared me far less than this one.
0: So Doomsday is officially out on the 18th of December. All the Avengers are coming, and ticket sales, they've been opened up overseas, that is, and in the coming weeks here as well. Check out your apps on StoryKinnicore as well as New Metro, and they're saying that the film is going to release on Infinity Vision. So they've got Infinity Vision certified screenings. And if you're wondering what that is, it's not a new projection quality or technology, but rather a certification program for existing premier or premium large format theaters. And to earn this certification, auditoriums must meet the crazy rigorous standards that are set by Disney. It's a whole lot. So we're hearing the IMAX, and we don't have the real one in South Africa. But nonetheless, you'll be able to check out Doomsday. Robert Downey Jr. returns, Chris Evans, Chris Hemsworth, Pedro Pascal, Patrick Stewart, as well as Ian McKellen, among many others. So 18 December is when you can look forward to that. Happening sooner, though, is new music. Cat's Eyes got Animal dropping on Friday.

So that's a snippet of the music video for Animal, Cat's Eye, brand new single, which drops this coming Friday. It is written by Ed Sheeran. So yeah, that should be a pretty damn big one. So yeah, fans are really excited. It's also the follow-up to the song that was making all the kids go crazy over the school holidays. And if you didn't hear this, then I don't know if you've done your kids a disservice or what.

And then that's when the sugar highs kick in. Yeah. All right, let's wrap things up with some Shakira, Shakira. So our Football World Cup tender owner has gone to perform again. Yes, she was out in New York City, Brooklyn, we go hard. She was performing in New York City and she brought out a particular special guest. Tyler, yes, so Tyler came out for Hips Don't Lie. Now, we know that Tyler has got a collaboration that is coming out with Shakira. We don't know when, they've already recorded it. Will we get it, will we not? That's all up for debate. Tyler's got an album dropping this Friday. Will there be a surprise alongside it? We'll have to wait and see. But yeah, this is the moment that Tyler's dreams came true as she went out on stage with Shakira.

I don't know who that was screaming in the back over there, but they were absolutely losing their minds. Tyler's brand new album out on Friday. And here she is featuring Zahara Lassen for South Africans right now. Oh, Zahara, if

0: Zahara Lassen. She did it again on 947. It's one of the singles from her upcoming Sophomore Studio album, A-Pop. It's just such a good song. And from what we've heard, industry experts, everyone who's been to the listening sessions, there's two that have taken place in London town, as well as in Atlanta, and of course in Portugal during Afro Nation. Only good things to say about it. Liquid Deep's also on that album. I cannot wait. Pop out on Friday. What the heck? Anyway, coming up, your chance to win 4 tickets to the Premier Paddle Pretoria P1. I've got them. All you need to do is send me your name and ID number with the word 6 out of 6, and you could be playing in the next couple of the minutes. Sunbet Arena in Pretoria. Will you get your tickets? If you want to win them, send me a message and we could be playing next. That's coming up, as well as some Vumala.
1: 947. Coming up, your chance to beat the clock. Let's go. 30 seconds, one category, 6 answers. 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

0: is Vumala. Show me on 947. Got 15 minutes. Dominique has got your news at 2 p.m. Top of the hour. We're getting Smeller in from MasterChef, who got dumped on Sunday or eliminated. People only get dumped on Love Island. Hey. Oh, my days. I need to get over the show. It's your chance to win now.
1: One category, six answers. Think fast and beat the clock. It's 6 out of 6.
0: Time for 6 out of 6. I have got 4 tickets for you and the fam to go to the Premier Paddle P1 tournament. It's happening in Pretoria from this weekend, the 26th of July until the 2nd of August. Now, this is where the world's best players come to compete live in Africa's largest ever paddle tournament. It's not like you and the Okies going to play paddle on Saturday, eh? Where everyone's missing it. No, this is like serious, serious, serious stuff where people are actually playing. Yes, so I've got 4 tickets for you to go and check out the pros. All I need you to do is name 6 things in 30 seconds from one category. And we're playing with Jennifer this afternoon. Jennifer, happy Tuesday.
2: Hi, Swelly.
0: How are you doing?
2: Tuesday.
0: How are you doing?
2: Good, and you? I'm good, thank you.
0: So good, so good. So what's got you listening to the radio at this time of the day?
2: I usually am in the car at this time of the day doing pickups for children at school, so I'm always listening to 947.
0: Oh, very nice, very nice. And I guess 947 is the calm to your crazy, because I can imagine the kids, there's a lot of energy.
2: Absolutely.
0: Well, look, Jennifer, I have got 4 tickets for you to go to the Premier Paddle P1 tournament with all the professionals, the best players in the world. And yeah, you could be winning them if you can just name 6 things from a category for me.
2: I'm going to try.
0: All right. Well, given that we're going to a sporting situation, all of our categories have to deal with sports. So I have got your category this afternoon for you. And I need you, Jennifer, to name... Yeah. 6 sports that you can play with a racket, a bat, or any sort of hitting equipment. So 6 sports.
2: Okay.
0: Let's go.
2: Paddle.
0: Yep.
2: Paddle, tennis, badminton, cricket, baseball, squash, pickleball.
0: Uh-huh. And I see a hand waving in the air over there. It's producer D. You have got it, Jennifer. You've got it. Congratulations.
2: So cool.
0: You were able to name them. You hit a roadblock at some point over there. You were like, I've named everything that I can.
2: Yeah, exactly. Are there any more sports than that?
0: Well, look, on my side, you had literally named it. There was this table tennis, maybe. I don't know if you mentioned that, but you got everything. You got 6 out of 6, and Jennifer.
2: Awesome.
0: We're giving you 4 tickets for the tournament this weekend.
2: Awesome.
0: Amazing. It's going to be a fun day, outdoor days even. Do you know who you're going to take with you? Have you got plans yet for that?
2: Absolutely. So my husband, my son, and my daughter, we all love paddle.
0: Amazing. Who's the best? Who's the best player in the team?
2: Probably my son. I hate to admit that, but I'm getting much...
0: We love it. We love it. Well, look, Jennifer, you and the family must have a fantastic time at the Premier Paddle P1 tournament. And thank you so much for tuning in.
2: Thank you. It was awesome. Thanks, really.
0: Oh, it's a pleasure. Have a fantastic afternoon, Jennifer. You're back with producer DX. And there we have it. Another winner on 947. Tomorrow, I've got 4 more tickets. Are you going to win them? Make sure you're listening when I ask you to send your name and ID number and the word 6 out of 6. You do it. And you could be winning those tickets too.
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0: It's Holly Ray with Deepa on 947. Just about a minute and a half to go. Dom's got your news at 2 p.m. And right after the news, we're getting into another one of our MasterChef South Africa exit interviews. It was semi-final weekend and Sumelo got eliminated. Ay, ay, ay. He joins me in studio to chat about the painful heartbreak of getting eliminated just before the finals when you could smell that 1 million rands. All of that on the way after your news.
1: 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Keep it right here
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11: It's around 21 degrees in Joburg. Good afternoon, I'm Dominique Majola. Suspended EMPD Chief Julius Mkhwana and a JMPD officer, known only as Witness K, have been granted 5,000 rand bail each. The duo was arrested on Friday last week for allegedly orchestrating the theft of precious stones with nearly 15 million rand 3 years ago. While the JMPD officer told the Madlanga Commission that the incident was a theft, Mkhwana maintains it was a legitimate police operation to recover the stones. Magistrate Annelise Tlape delivered the bail ruling this afternoon.
12: What this court has to deal with is to consider whether if they are released on bail, they will able to stand their trials. And court have found that, therefore, the court have considered to grant bail by the amount of 5,000 rand, each of them same as the applicants that are already being released on bail.
11: Head of Investigation Directorate Against Corruption, Andre Johnson, says she has received death threats since her unit started probing corruption at the SAPS Crime Intelligence Unit. Johnson is testifying before the Madlanga Commission today on the inner workings of IDAC and its cases against senior crime intelligence officers. Previous witnesses at the commission have accused IDAC of pursuing baseless criminal charges against the senior officers for political gain. But Johnson has denied this, saying there is a lot of corruption IDAC has uncovered at crime intelligence.
13: I received a death threat directly on my cell phone. It read, Mrs. IDAC, you and your guy Shabalala, Peramal, Padiachi and Belochin have went too far. You're going to wish you did not. I think everyone that has a document can read that word.
14: Yes.
13: With us, get body bags ready. Close quote. In my long career as a prosecutor, this is the first time that I received a death threat.
11: And in Macedonia, contaminated drinking water has sparked a mass poisoning outbreak, leaving hundreds of people sick in the north. Investigators say the water was contaminated after pumps were installed in a nearby wastewater canal before pressure tests. This allowed polluted water to enter the main supply for weeks. Tests found dangerously high levels of coliform bacteria, commonly found in feces. Three people are under investigation, while the local water company's director and two employees have been arrested. With temperatures soaring above 35 degrees Celsius, residents have been told to drink bottled water. Your Gauteng temperatures today will peak at around 23 degrees in your traffic. In Daveland, traffic is sluggish on the Golden Highway between Union Avenue and East Street. Dominic Majola, Eyewitness News.
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0: Shift done and dusted for Dom. She'll be back with us again tomorrow afternoon. You and I, though, the show must go on. My goodness, the TVs have been on in studio, and one random thought that came to my mind is that is being in court like the new cool thing in South Africa? Literally, everybody be in court. Everybody be arrested. It's all going down. Go to ewn.co.za. You'll get all of that info. Coming up, though, another one of our MasterChef exit interviews and some Jamie Foxx.

0: Jeremy Loops, Go Again on 947. It is Afternoons with Zweli on a Tuesday. Monday's out the way. It's smooth sailing. And I don't want to get you excited or anything, but it's payday on Friday.
1: Yeah.
0: And the entire city went wild. Yes, you'll be hearing that 2 a.m. And then you know you've got just a little bit more money. How about that? Anyway, let's get into our exit interview. Whole world cheering, whole city cheering, because it's payday this coming weekend. But big fans of MasterChef are not cheering whatsoever. A semi-final weekend this time around. We have 20 contestants kicking off the show. That was towards the end of last year. Only 3 remain. And the latest eliminee, another fan favorite, as it happens when you're into the top 5. A really, really big upset. And it was the pastry that did it all. It did all the damage this past Sunday. And the man himself joins me in the studio after getting eliminated on Sunday. Smell is in the studio. My guy, how's it going?
2: Zweli, how are you doing?
0: I'm good. How are you doing?
2: You know, I've had a couple of days to recover. So a bit better, but yeah, it's been a tough couple of days.
0: It has been a tough couple of days. And look, first of all, welcome to the studio. I know you're no stranger to the 97 studio. You've been here with Mantue countless times.
2: Yes.
0: And I've got to, you know, find out from, you know, first things first. Have you replayed that moment in your head over and over again? It's semi-finals. You're closer to that 1 million rand. Have you finally tried to make pastry again after that?
2: I haven't tried to make pastry, but funny enough, the one thing that I look funny at over the last few days is a rolling pin. Because all I think about is rolling that pastry thinner. I'm thinking a couple more rolls with that rolling pin and changes so many things. I would still be in the running if I just gone thinner on my pastry.
0: Just that much.
2: Just 2 centimeters.
0: Oh, my goodness.
2: That's how close I was.
0: Yeah, and you, I'm sure I can imagine that you think about that quite a lot. You know, after all these months, you're just thinking, had I just done that one thing, everything could have been different right now.
2: Because I was happy with the filling. Chef Knox loved the filling.
0: Yeah,
2: it reminded her
0: of
2: home. I was happy with the flavors in there. If I just rolled, but also it just goes down to the fact that I'm not a big pastry guy. I'm not a big baker. So my biggest thing was that I didn't know that you're supposed to roll that thing thinner.
0: Yeah.
2: And then it's going to puff up in the oven. We live and we learn.
0: We live and we learn. What was shocking for me, though, is that it's the pastry that was the undoing. And the one challenge that you won had to do with baking. It was desserts, sort of thing. Did you surprise yourself as you know you were carrying on with your journey?
2: Yeah. So when I had to do the desserts, I was very worried.
0: Yeah.
2: It was that. So I had like a couple of worries. I had the worry with the top 10 challenge with the shoe pastry. I was like, yo, it's going to be a tough one. And then I had a worry when I had to do Biscoff. And then I ended up winning because desserts are not my thing. And then when I had the pie challenge, I was a bit worried because I didn't mind the filling. I was sure I was going to get the flavors right. But then the pastry, I was like,
0: Here we go again.
2: Here we go again. I feel targeted in this kitchen right now, okay? I don't care what you're telling me. There's a target out here and it's on me.
0: Just like, can someone give me protection, please?
2: Yes.
0: Protect me because every
2: Commissioner,
0: day they're throwing
2: protect
0: it.
2: Me here, please. Okay? Because right now, pastry challenge, top 4 challenge, somebody's targeting me. Okay? There's a target on my back and I'm not happy about this.
0: Oh, my goodness. Look, you also brought all of the vibes. I mean, as we're chatting right now, you're hilarious. And that's something that you brought, not just to the TV, but clearly to the kitchen in general. And you guys had the Zulu gang.
2: Yeah, the Zulu gang. So we needed it because it's such a high, intense environment.
0: Yeah.
2: I think the show does very well to showcase how intense it is. Mm. But when you go into that kitchen every day, it's 10 times worse. Because the clock is there, the judges are there, the challenge is there. So you need that camaraderie outside that kitchen just to keep you going. And I had my great boys, Kulego, Keith, and Tobago, who were really supportive throughout this journey. You know, we'd sit there, psych ourselves up. Mm. Like I said to Marta last time, we just listened to Maskandi and activating Kani, you know? And get ourselves going. By the time we're getting there, we're about to kill that challenge, you know?
0: Yeah,
2: so we needed it.
0: It was very much needed. Look, 2 out of 3 of you guys made it into the semifinals, you know, which is really, really good. Was there a part of you, in a sense, where Nkululeko made it, of course, to the final, where you felt like at least one of us, one of the Zulu gangs representing when it comes to the MasterChef South Africa final now in season 6.
2: Yeah. I'm very happy for him. I think he's done a brilliant job. His arc has been amazing.
0: Yeah.
2: He posted that day. He started in the bottom three and all the way to the top three. So, yeah, he's been phenomenal on this journey.
0: Yeah.
2: And I'm really happy for him. And I hope he can take it all the way.
0: Was it tough going up against him?
2: Yeah, no, all those guys are tough, eh?
0: Yeah.
2: Those are some serious cooks. Benj and Nkululeko, really tough cooks. So I knew that I had to put my best foot forward going up against those three. And it proved to be the case because, well, they did beat me. I'm here. They're still
0: there. Yeah. But also, you know, just going up against a really good friend, a brother as well. Emotionally, was that tough at all for you? It's just like, it's game time, it's competition, I've got to do what I've got to do.
2: Yeah, so once you're in that kitchen, it's game face on. You've got to go. And you know, you've got to put all those things aside and be like, you know what, I love you, Nkululeko, I love you, Benji, I love you, Candy, but I'm trying to kill you here, you know, I want to kill you with this pastry. You've got to do that because at the end of the day, you want to achieve your dreams, you want to make it into the finals, and just that day was not my day, and I just, you know, but all the best to them, and I'm sure they'll do absolutely brilliantly over the next coming weeks.
0: All right, we've got a MasterChef final on our hands, and getting eliminated in the semi-final isn't necessarily the easiest thing. It is heartbreak, heartbreak personified. We've got Smele in the studio. We're still going to chat to him a little bit more about his journey, what's coming up next, as well as, yeah, what is it that he's going to remember, and are you going to taste his food at some point? We've got to ask the tough questions. So that's all still coming up on 947 as we jam some Rihanna and Calvin Harris. Goldfish is also on the way.

0: It is Rihanna and Calvin Harris on 947. This is We Found Love. It is Afternoons with Zweli. Smele is here. He's been dumped from the MasterChef kitchen. Not into the finals. We've got our top three now, though. Before we get back into the cooking, though, we've got a chat about culture.
1: Wow, you really had to pull out a Shaka Zulu song. Thank you. Thank you.
0: Thank you
1: very much.
0: You were kitted out. You were geared up in traditional gear, you know, the entire time. How important was that for you, you know, throughout your journey? Because I can imagine that, you know, that gives you some encouragement as you carry on going.
1: Yeah, so one of the things that the producers told us when we started the show was that, listen, we want to showcase South Africa. We want to showcase that through your food, through who you are. And I thought to myself, you know what? I'm going to bring out Mkhele Wami. I want to showcase our Zulu culture.
0: Yeah.
1: I want to show our Zulu pride. And so throughout the show, I wore Mkhele and I was like, you know what? I'm going to showcase who we are. And then I really enjoyed that. And I think a lot of people, and funny enough, what was great about it is that it got a lot of people asking questions. You know, what is this about?
0: Right.
1: What does this mean?
0: Yes.
1: And you get to share your culture with other people there because people getting, you know, inquisitive about that sort of stuff. That's what was great.
0: Yeah, and people always want to know more. And if you're the one educating them, which I think is great, by the way, it's such an organic way for people to learn about culture, heritage, tradition, you know, and you wearing it on your sleeve or head, so to say. It was just great to see. And wanted to get to, you know, the meaning, rather, of your name, because it takes on many different meanings, but some of them, you know, to be independent, to stand tall, stand strong, be, you know, self-reliant, that sort of thing. How do you feel like, you know, you lived up to your name through this competition, or is it just who you've been throughout your life?
1: Yeah, so I think, you know, the way what you name your kids matters. and I think when my parents called me Usimele, which means represent, stand up for us, I think I did that for my family, for the Zulu people, for the Zulu culture. And I think that was what I wanted to do, just represent us the best way I could and put my best foot forward in every challenge, in every step. And that's what I hopefully did. All the way from top 20 to top 4. Very proud of what I've achieved. And I think I stood up to my name, Miss Melile, you know?
0: Yes. And, you know, looking back to you starting this journey, in a sense, you walked into the MasterChef kitchen, you're sitting here today in a radio studio. What would you say is the biggest thing that you've learned about yourself in the past however many months?
1: Yeah, so I think the biggest takeaway, apart from just being able to handle pressure better, I've always thought I could always handle pressure, but I think trusting your instincts, because you can't mess about in the MasterChef kitchen.
0: You cannot.
1: Once a challenge gets put in front of you, go with your first thought, basically. Don't overthink it, don't overdo it, because the time that you're taking to think, oh, should I do this, that clock is going.
0: It's ticking.
1: So trust your instincts, trust your gut, and just push through. And also, I did it a couple of times this season, is pivot if you need to. Don't stick to your idea like it's life or death. If you need to change, change.
0: Yeah.
1: If you need to pivot, pivot, and just make those adjustments. And I think that can apply in everybody's life.
0: Yeah, it can, it can. And I mean, you pivoting has helped you in so many different ways. It helped you in different challenges as well.
1: Yeah.
0: You won three of them. You won three different challenges. Which one are you most proud of, and which one would you say most represents who you are as a cook the most?
1: I think the air fryer challenge. I really enjoyed that.
0: I love that challenge.
1: because we didn't have any stove, we didn't have an oven. I had to make do with just an air fryer and a sandwich press. And I got the win that day. So I was really proud of that one, because again, a pivot, innovations, trusting your instincts, all those sort of things applied, and I got the win. So I was really happy with that, because I thought that was one of the tougher challenges that we faced. But of course, my toughest challenge was the pie challenge. But other than that, the air fryer challenge was the hardest challenge that I thought we faced. Two dishes, 60 minutes, no stove, no oven, and I got the win. Big ups to me on that. I'll give a pat on the back on that.
0: Yeah, I'd like to say thanks to me.
1: Yes,
0: and you're a meat lover. I mean, as a Zulu man,
1: Yeah.
0: Of course, you love meat.

0: going into MasterChef, you obviously knew that you're going to have to sometimes cook without meat, in a sense, at the end of the day.
1: Yeah.
0: How is that for you with all the challenges where now you've got to leave that behind and you're working on something completely new?
2: Yeah, so look, I think we had the vegetable challenge,
0: yeah,
2: which I came at the bottom, which I was kind of happy with, right?
0: Yeah.
2: Because I thought, you know what, if I'm going to go in the bottom of any challenge, let it be a no-meat challenge and stand up for my meat lovers.
0: Yeah.
2: I will not sell you out, meat lovers. I will not make a good dish with no meat. And then I got it to the bottom, and you know what, I was like, it's a white apron, bottom, no meat, very good.
0: Very good.
2: I stood up for the meat lovers, and I got down and got the worst dish of the day with no meat, representing myself to the core, right?
0: Yeah,
2: That's what I stood for. But yeah, no, the challenges were great.
0: That's dope.
2: And you have to be diverse in the kitchen. You have to not be able to have meat, not have to have to do desserts.
0: Mm.
2: You have to do pastry. And that's the beauty of MasterChef, is that you're challenging yourself in different ways.
0: Yeah.
2: And I got to do that over the last few months.
0: Very nice. Now, I want to chat about behind the cameras, because I was there, I think, for, I don't even know what episode it was, but it was a couple of months ago. And we only watched 90 minutes from the couch, in a sense. You're basically there for that hour to hour and a half. What's something that viewers don't appreciate or see about the MasterChef kitchen?
2: Sure. I think the first thing that I, as a fan of the show, that I saw for the first time was that the clock is real. So that part,
0: big.
2: And it's big, and it doesn't stop, and it doesn't worry about whether you're ready or not.
0: Mm.
2: It keeps going. But also the days are very long when you record. So it takes up a lot of your energy. So you really have to pick yourself up all the time, because the days are long.
0: Mm.
2: It's a lot of it's an energy sapping experience. And,
0: I can imagine.
2: And you really need to find ways to pick yourself up throughout the whole process and really psych yourself up. And so that's why you saw in the last episode, you know, that war cry.
0: Yeah.
2: That war cry was not for TV. It was psyching ourselves up because we needed
0: for
2: it.
0: For real? Because I wanted to ask about the war cries, because it's not the first time that we've seen, you know, a war cry, that sort of thing. Everyone loved you because of that.
2: Yeah.
0: So that was for real. Like, it wasn't the directors or whatever.
2: No.
0: They were like, wait, cut.
2: The directors were surprised. They're like, what is going on here? We're like, hey, it's too late, buddy. We're already doing it now. And the cameras are on.
0: Yeah.
2: So, yeah, we had to psych ourselves up. We had to get ourselves up, especially as we've been there for a while.
0: Yeah.
2: We just needed something to. So beforehand, we're like, guys, you know what? This is getting harder and harder. We need to psych ourselves up some way. And here's a war cry. Just follow my lead. Okay, follow my lead. And we go. And the guys were great sports, and we just went in and we did it.
0: Yeah, nah, amazing, amazing. Now, you became a fan favorite, obviously, this season. You're one of the most talked about contestants. Everyone outside of your dishes, they loved you for your warm heart. You know, you're a very serious man. You're serious about what you've got to make. You've got to cook and win a million rands. But you're a softie at heart. And that's what I think, you know, a lot of, nearly said listeners, but viewers loved about you. Have you been surprised by the love that you've received, you know, from South Africa and, I guess, generally the MasterChef community over the past 6 months to a year?
2: Yeah, it's been great to have so much support from South Africa.
0: Yeah.
2: Back home, we've had a lot of interactions with the guys in Newcastle. So that's been great. And just the love and support has been something I really appreciated. Never expected it, but I'm glad that I'm getting it, and it's something that I really appreciate.
0: Yeah. And what's next? What's next for you? What is next that we are expecting in terms of, you know, are we going to taste some of your food? What's happening for you?
2: Yes, I've got a supper club. It's called an intentional table.
0: Okay.
2: And www.thesupperclub.co.za.
0: Okay.
2: It's also on my socials. We do events, curated events, and I cook. So if you watch MasterChef, you wonder, do these guys really cook, or do they get some sort of training or what?
0: Yeah.
2: No, we really do cook.
0: Yeah.
2: And if you come to one of my events, you'll actually taste my food, me cooking in the kitchen with an apron and everything. And so we're doing a brunch on the 8th of August. I'm doing a kitchen takeover at Zoo.
0: Okay.
2: And I'll be cooking and I'll be doing the food. And it's something I'm excited about that I'll be doing over the next few months.
0: Okay. I've actually just gone on to check out an intentional table over here, supperclub.co.za, 8th of August.
2: Mm. Yes. Come through.
0: I'm thinking of, I must get off my phone because now I'm reading the entire thing. I'm thinking my friends literally have tried to organize something for the 8th of August, and I was like, I'm tentative. So now maybe I must say, guys, all of us, here's where we're going. Maybe that will be the plan for the 8th of August. Your supper club.
2: Yes, supper club. Come see it. The owners interviewing these MasterChef guys. Can they really cook?
0: Can they cook?
2: Can they cook? Is this just a show? Is it a fake?
0: I am in.
2: It is real.
0: I am in. I'm sending it to the WhatsApp group right now. That's Fantastic. What we're doing on the 8th of August.
2: Fantastic.
0: I hope I can convince them, but yeah, I promise
2: Tell
0: that I'm going to try
2: to be there. MasterChef top 4 contestant is cooking.
0: There we have it. One of the best. And our Zulu King for the nation.
2: Thank you.
0: Man, Smele, it's been amazing having you in studio. It's been great to watch you on our television screens. And can't wait for the supper club. And all the best with everything coming in the future, my man. I think that, you really did stand out as one of the contestants, even though you didn't take the win. And we're looking forward to bigger and better, I guess, in the future.
2: Thank you very much, sir.
0: Away. That is Smele, who is a top 4 contestant, a semi-finalist in the MasterChef Kitchen. Didn't quite work out, but hey, like we said, bigger and better. Let's get back into your tunes with some Goldfish on 947. I've got some Olivia Dean that's also coming up in the next few moments before we wrap up the show. And hey, for more on MasterChef, go to primemediaplus.com and don't forget to tune in for part 1 of the finale this coming Sunday. This is 947.

Cancela.

0: It's Goldfish. Oh, what a record. This is Moonwalk Away on 947. It's almost 3 p.m. And 3 p.m. means home time. Not just for me, for you as well. I've seen you. 3 p.m. it's busy in the streets. The kids are back at school. You're going to dodge work to go pick them up and then never return. Good on you. I support this decision. I still got more tunes. I promise you, Olivia Dean. We'll get into that, get into some Ray. I'm going to figure out how to get my way into Simele's Supper Club. And yeah, we'll wrap up the show with brand new Now Horan next. 947.
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0: It's Olivia Dean. Oh, she's going to be a big favorite at the Grammys next year. I think entries or submissions close in August. Yeah, so about a month and a week to go until the Grammys shut all of that down. This is Baby Steps on 947. I've got some more Brits. Niall Horan coming up to wrap up the show with a brand new single from his album Dinner Party. He's officially headed off on tour. 22nd of August, he kicks off with the Dinner Party live on tour. Kicks it off in Birmingham, and it's going to go on all until the 16th of November. That's in Europe. Next year, he goes to North America. Are we getting a date for South Africa? If that's not on your minds, I am just putting it out there for all record labels. Big concerts? Niall Horan, hello? Tastes So Good. Wrapping up. Afternoons with Zweli next.
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0: 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I am out of here. 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It tastes so good. We'll catch up again tomorrow at midday. Love you, bye.

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2: I logged on to TikTok for my monthly logging in because I struggle with being on all the time. I came across this video yesterday. There was a guy who was peeing out of a moving vehicle. I genuinely couldn't believe it. Right there on the streets, people were in shock. And one, I just thought to myself, that's kind of dangerous. But two, are you not embarrassed? Are you not ashamed of yourself? Like, you're just peeing in the streets just like that. Now people must see Willy Wonka. Adulting, right? Surely we can do better.
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16: Johnson denies illegal dealings with Khan and Mkhwanazi and witness K granted bail. Good afternoon, I'm Nolutando Ngeno. Head of the Investigating Directorate Against Corruption, Andrea Johnson, has denied leaking a police docket to controversial crime intelligence top cop, Feroz Khan. Johnson is testifying before the Madlanga Commission. Previous witnesses have accused Johnson of having an inappropriate relationship with Khan, which also involved using their respective positions to assist each other. Tabiso Koba has more.
17: In July 2018, crime intelligence top cop, Feroz Khan, allegedly assaulted and intimidated a junior female officer. The officer opened a case against Khan. It alleged before police could take a statement from Khan, documents of the case were already leaked to him by Andrea Johnson, who was a senior prosecutor at the time. Testifying before the Madlaa Commission today, Johnson denies this.
5: The allegation referred to above is also vague and unsupported by particulars. No particulars have been provided as to who made the allegations, which docket is implicated, when or where the alleged disclosure occurred, how the docket was allegedly disclosed, or what information was allegedly conveyed. This is a serious allegation to make against a person holding as high a position of responsibility as I do.
17: Johnson says she has a personal and professional relationship with Khan. However, she has never done anything illegal on his behalf and vice versa. Tabiso Koba, Eyewitness News.
16: For live updates on the commission, visit ewn.co.za or watch live proceedings on our YouTube channel. Suspended EMPD Chief Julius Mkhwanazi and a JMPD officer known only as Witness K have been granted 5,000 rand bail each. The duo was arrested on Friday last week for allegedly orchestrating the theft of precious stones with nearly 15 million rand 3 years ago. While the JMPD officer told the Matlanga Commission that the incident was a theft, Mkhwanazi maintains it was a legitimate police operation to recover the stones. Magistrate Annelies Klappe delivered the bail ruling this afternoon.
6: What this court has to deal with is to consider whether if they are released on bail, they will be able to stand their trials. And court have found that, therefore, the court have considered to grant bail by the amount of 5,000 rand, each of them same as the applicants that are already being released on bail.
16: And lastly, in Macedonia, contaminated drinking water has sparked a mass poisoning outbreak, leaving hundreds of people sick in the north. Investigators say the water was contaminated after pumps were installed in a nearby wastewater canal during a pressure test. This allows polluted water to enter the main supply for weeks. Tests done dangerously high levels of chloroform bacteria, commonly known in feces. Three people are under investigation, while the local water company's director and two employees have been arrested. Gold is trading at $4,058.23 an ounce. The rand's at 16.45 to the dollar, 22.03 to the pound, 18.78 to the euro. Brent crude oil is at $88.75 a barrel. It's a fine afternoon in Gauteng. Temperatures have peaked at highs of between 21 and 23 degrees. The top story in EWN this hour. Head of the Investigating Directorate Against Corruption, Andrea Johnson, has denied leaking a police docket to controversial crime intelligence top cop, Feroz Khan.
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12: Good afternoon, I'm Tholakele Mganga. The president of CONMEBOL has taken to social media to confirm that the 2030 FIFA World Cup will be a 64-team tournament as it celebrates its centenary. The 2030 World Cup will be hosted by Spain, Morocco and Portugal, while there will be three centenary matches played in Argentina, Paraguay and Uruguay. While FIFA have yet to officially confirm the news, President Gianni Infantino said earlier this month that the organization will discuss expanding the Men's World Cup to 64 teams after the 2026 tournament. On the continent, CAF is gearing up to host the delayed Women's Africa Cup of Nations, which gets underway on Sunday with a clash between Algeria and Senegal. South Africa take on Tanzania in their first game next Monday, and Karabo Dlamini has discussed the significance of a good campaign for Banyana Banyana.
18: I think with this one, everyone is ready, because you know how big this one it is. It's not just winning it, but it's also to qualify for the World Cup next year. Yes, you know, sometimes such things do happen. We tried our best. We made it to the semis, but it didn't happen the way we wanted. But I think this time around we know what we must do, and I think everyone is ready to give 100%.
12: And Australia captain Pat Cummings, along with Josh Hazlewood and Nathan Lyon, have returned from injury to be included in a 13-man squad for next month's two-test home series against Bangladesh. The trio were named for matches which form part of the World Test Championship cycle, having played only three tests between them during the Ashes. Australia's big four of Cummings, Hazlewood, Mitchell Starc and Lyon have not bowled together since the West Indies tour a year ago, but due to various injuries. Tholakele Mganga, Eyewitness News Sport.
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21: Ladies and gentlemen, the gorgeous Nonted, come on! Congratulations on your face. You're so gorgeous.
22: Thank you so much. You know, my mother, the DNA, I had to have some of that. Actually, I say I'm immortal. hence why I'm not even aging.
2: Immortal, yes.
22: I'm not even aging.
2: I've been driving into Sandown High School just down the road.
22: Yeah.
2: And you would have spent, what, 5 years of your life in this area?
22: I grew up around, I was one of the first black people to live in Bryanston.
2: Okay, so you then go into the modeling space, and we can't have this conversation without, of course, talking about 2011.
22: Yes.
2: We were all new sort of to social media, I would say.
22: Right.
2: We didn't quite know how to navigate it.
22: I was the first one to introduce South Africa to

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2: Oh, happy Tuesday, everybody. All right, a lot coming up on the show. First up, we asked what it is that you introduce your community or even South Africa to. I see a lot of people have taken on the Nontle Tema sound and are wanting to explain what they introduce. And also, we talk people who have taken your shine, and we're giving away more Toys R Us vouchers with Tabuti's teddy bear. All this and so much more is on the way.

the legend of the phoenix. All ends with beginnings. What keeps the planet

0: It's Daft Punk, Pharrell Williams. Get lucky on 947, 11 after 3 o'clock. Songs to describe your day. Did you see Tyler performing with Shakira?
1: I saw that.
0: So cute.
1: What was it for?
0: I'm not sure, but somebody captioned it that Tyler's going to explain to South Africa how it all happened. And her caption was like, Shakira asked for a selfie. I said yes, and then we performed. Love Tyler so much. Like, my timeline is just Tyler.
1: I know. She's living your best life.
0: I'm obsessed with her.
1: I'm obsessed.
0: I can't breathe with her.
1: That's so crazy. No, I wonder what the performance itself was actually for.
0: Yeah.
1: Anyway, I'm feeling good. You know, sometimes we doubt, like, your insurance company, your medical aid company. When you arrived to work, I was on the phone because my son is getting admitted tomorrow, and they told us about this big co-payment. And I was like, there's
0: can't
1: no way.
0: Be.
1: Why am I paying medical aid then?
0: Yes.
1: And then literally I just got off the phone now. They've waived the whole co-payment. So I do believe in miracles at the end of the day. I believe in miracles.
0: Where you from? You sexy thing, you medical aid you. My thing is though, why were they trying to scam you in the first place?
1: Because I'm going to a hospital that's not within network or some nonsense like that.
0: Scam.
1: It's, the whole thing is a scam.
0: It's a scam.
1: Listen, I'm currently happy with them. I don't want to...
0: Don't say terrible things. Something that's gone viral. Like, I'm also still trying to... I'm like, yo, how did this, you know, become so big? Mm. But people are taking the Nontetema interview and making, like, sounds of it. This sound.
2: I was the first one to introduce South Africa to Twitter.
0: Oh. And people are now explaining, like, things they introduced either to South Africa...
1: Okay.
0: ...or to, like, their communities. So, yeah. Like, maybe in your neighborhood, you were the first one... I don't know, with a weave.
1: Okay, okay.
0: Then you were in Middlelands with a weave, and everyone's like, oh my goodness, how did your hair grow overnight?
1: I can understand where Nontle is coming from, because I genuinely was the first South African with a PSP.
0: A
1: PlayStation Portable. Yeah, because when I was overseas, mm-hmm. They were launching them when I was overseas.
0: Please, my brother, don't put me through this trauma again. I'm just a girl.
1: But it's true!
0: We'll talk about it next. In the meantime, Bruno Mars, I Just Might on 947.

0: It's Tima OGV, Sarah Jackson, Save Me on 947, 20 minutes after 3 o'clock. Last week Friday, we had an interview with the incredible Nonhle Tema, and she spoke about how she was the first to introduce us, of course, to Twitter.
1: I was the first one to introduce South Africa to Twitter.
0: Mm. Oh, mm. And many, look, guys, mm. I think you can't debate her power. You can't. That's why she was on your story to begin with. Let's make that clear. I mean, every Friday we have prolific South Africans who are trailblazers come onto the show to tell us their story. Mm. As an example, if you're new to the show, we had Connie Ferguson the week before. I'm trying to think of other names that we've had on the show. Silomake Kangcube, help me, James.
2: We've had a lot.
0: your brain's not working.
2: I'm just here with Nonhle Tema. That's still where I'm at. Where, yeah. I'm like, okay.
0: So we've had established, you know, South Africans who have done well in their fields.
2: Absolutely.
0: Come tell their story,
2: John
0: which is
2: Perlman,
0: the purpose. John Perlman. Yeah. And that's the purpose of the entire feature. And maybe she just meant she popularized it. Maybe
2: did
0: that's...
2: she? I mean, I know nothing. Listen, I'll be honest. I said this to you a while ago. I know nothing about Nonhle Tema, if I'm being honest. Simply because...
0: Where were you in 2000? Because you're not that young, James.
2: In 2000
0: and? 2011.
2: Okay, 2011, I was in matric. But I just think we weren't watching. Firstly, I didn't have DSTV.
0: Mm-hmm.
2: And also, I guess she was on Channel O.
0: Yeah.
2: And then she was big. I think Twitter might have been big in Joburg before it was big in Durban.
0: Oh, now you sound like, because you featured in America.
2: Yeah, exactly. I made it big
0: in
2: Durban.
0: No, she was a very, very big deal.
2: Big deal. Don't know.
0: Like I said, we didn't see, South African presenters go and interview international. That was unheard of.
2: Yeah.
0: You know, and she was the first to do it. That you can't take away from her.
2: That's great. And like you say, I mean, of course I knew who she was in the sense that I've heard of all the controversies beforehand, but I don't know her to be in that position.
0: You don't know her body of work.
2: Exactly. Like, okay. If you had said to me, gun to head, what does she do? I would have said, I don't know what Nonhle Tema does.
0: Hectic.
2: But apparently she wrote Twitter here, and I don't think it's a lie. I don't think it's that far-fetched. Because lots of us have had to introduce you guys to things, right? You didn't know.
0: Did you introduce us to, James?
2: Back in the day, there was something called a PSP.
0: Mm-hmm.
2: PlayStation Portable. You guys were still there plugging it into your TV.
0: Mm-hmm.
2: Today we're sitting here like a Game Boy.
0: I feel like as a child I saw many PSPs.
2: After me, my sister.
0: Oh.
2: I was the first.
0: Oh,
2: that
0: okay.
2: And the Game Boy SP.
0: Okay.
2: Me, guys, well, I fetched those things in America and I brought them here.
0: Wow, thank you so much. We're so grateful. We're seeing a lot of people use the sound to introduce things that they genuinely believe they were the first to do. And people may argue with you, but maybe, I mean, I was the first to bring Tabudis to South Africa.
2: Okay.
0: I introduced Tabudis to South Africa.
2: Well, the brand, of course, is named after you. It'd be weird if somebody else had done it. But unless you're going to tell me you're the first shapewear company in this country.
0: Well, I was before Skims. I'm not even joking. So, I was, though.
2: I always knew it was you, Kim Kardashian.
0: No, I'm telling you.
2: Biggest competitor is Kim Kardashian.
0: She is. Because, I mean, she's my biggest competitor because she's so far away from me. But legit, Tabudis was before Skims. Google it.
2: Okay,
0: so Tabudis was established in 2017.
2: Yeah.
0: I'm not sure what Skims was way afterwards.
2: Yeah. We were the first black family, we were the first mixed race family, should I say, to live in Parkhurst.
0: Oh, you mean you and your wife?
2: Yes.
0: Okay.
2: No one came
0: with a mixed race child.
2: Now everyone's mixed race there. There's buckets of paint being mixed around in Parkhurst. That's what's going on there.
0: What were you the first to do? You did it first. No one must argue with you because you know what? They must come correct. Give us a call, 011-88-38-947.

0: Razor, DJ Snake, Lean On 947. We're asking what you were the first to do. Definitely in my family, when we lived in Protea Glen,
1: yeah,
0: we were the first family to have a jungle gym in the backyard. We were.
1: Also, how would you know that? How would you know, like, have you been to everyone's house in Protea Glen?
0: I can guarantee you.
1: You're the first one.
0: Do you think that they had, in the 90s, that they had a jungle gym in Protea Glen?
1: Yeah, why not?
0: No, my dad built it from scratch.
1: I was going to say, other dads also were there building
0: them. They weren't.
1: Were they in the mines?
0: Yes, okay. Maybe. They were working hard for their families. What were you the first to do? Give us a call.
1: People with a jungle gym is ridiculous.
0: 011-883-8947. 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
3: Former Banyana Banyana captain and coach of Spiwe Zuzu. So the players who are going to win on Sunday will get a ring like they do in the basketball. So it's a different approach. Excited about that?
4: But Mina, let me bring a lighter note to it. You know, a bit of change means more commercial value, more money and all of that. Look at me right now. A girl from Alex with changes. I'm sitting next to Deko Modise. Is a superstar. I used to watch on TV and embrace. And I'm here talking football right next to me. Because we are one. And so I'm just saying, which is, that's where the world is moving. Football is entertainment. I pelele America.
5: In a country where really we don't, it's not our main sport, to put it mildly.
2: Robert Marawa. This is the 2026 FIFA World Cup.
6: In the headlines, the Johannesburg High Court has refuted the state's bid to introduce video footage as evidence in the attempted murder trial of alleged crime boss Vusumuzi Cat Matlala and his four co-accused. The footage, allegedly captured by a bank near the entrance to a Centurion Golf estate with taxi boss Madoda Joe Sibanyoni, was allegedly targeted in a shooting, was challenged by the defense over its authenticity. Matlala, his wife Zakane Musakekana, Diego Mabusela and Tabseng Nzama faced 25 charges between them, including 11 counts of attempted murder. All five have pleaded not guilty. The Health Products Regulatory Authority has raised concern over the sale of counterfeit medication. In some instances, fake medicine is being accessed from spaza shops and via social media. They include antibiotics and medication for weight loss, pain, and even HIV. And in the UK, Andy Burnham is holding his first cabinet meeting as Prime Minister. He began the meeting by congratulating and thanking both new and reappointed ministers for being in his cabinet. Earlier, Burnham announced that he was scraping a VAT on household electricity bills in October. Those are the headlines. More EWN at 4 or as it happens.
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0: It's Jessie Clegg waiting on the outcome on 947. 20 minutes before we hit 4 o'clock, we're asking what was your first. It might be small in other people's minds, but in your mind, it lives rent-free. Mm. And people may, disagree and say, oh, what are the chances, what are the possibilities that you were the first?
1: Yeah.
0: But you genuinely believe you were.
1: And listen, Nolutana just confirmed now that you guys were, your family were the only ones with a jungle gym nearby. Where were you?
0: Protea Glen.
1: Protea Glen.
0: People in Protea Glen don't have jungle gyms.
1: Why?
0: It's just not a priority. There's bigger problems.
1: But I thought it was the nice part of Soweto.
0: Yeah, it is.
1: Okay.
0: It's nice, but then they still have bigger problems.
1: Listen, I'm judging you. I don't have a jungle gym.
0: Exactly. You know? And you live in Parkhurst.
1: Our yards are too small for jungle gyms.
0: Deboho, good afternoon.
2: Good afternoon, Panda. How are you?
0: Fantastic. Talk to us.
2: Yeah. So, I'm first off a lot of things. Mm. I was the first guy to be a PEDI in a Zulu school, and I had to take my matric as higher grade isiZulu.
0: Wow.
2: But that's not all. In Africa now, in the whole of Africa, I'm the first ethnic, or if I can call it
0: black.
2: African, ethnic African, yes, black, who is a black hang glider pilot.
0: You were the first black...
2: I am still.
1: You're the only one.
2: I'm still the only one.
0: No, that's not correct. I've seen lots of pilots.
2: In South Africa, so I'm actually... I'm not boasting about this because actually I think we need more pilots. The sport is struggling.
0: We're talking facts. No,
1: he's not talking about pilots for your plane. He's talking about hand gliding.
2: Hand gliding.
1: Yeah, he's not talking about flying SAA.
2: If you go to the thing you introduced and Kabuti, not Twitter or X, but if you go to TikTok and search for flying blackbird, one word,
0: flying,
2: you will see blackbird.
0: Okay,
2: yeah,
0: we'll see
2: you. See me. Yeah,
0: I just see a flying blackbird.
1: A raven. There's pictures of ravens here.
2: So, guys, I'm writing letters for sponsorship because it's quite difficult to get into the sport because of the pricing. But a lot of people have inboxed me. They would love to fly. So
0: I'm so sorry, guys. Excuse my ignorance. What is hand gliding?
2: So hand gliding is an aircraft that is not powered by any... let me say
0: like a kite.
2: Engine.
1: Yeah,
0: it's a kite.
1: He's basically flying a kite. You know those guys? They like almost you lie on it. It looks like a. It literally is a kite that a human being is on.
2: Yeah, something like that. But it's an aircraft. It's more than what Shembe jumped off the mountain with. But anyway, So that is me. I'm saying I'm the only one.
0: Mm-hmm.
2: If I put out the challenge there, if anyone thinks there is another African hang glider pilot in the African continent, I put them.
1: This is the whole continent, buddy.
0: Okay. I mean, look. I mean, most black people wouldn't do that. You know, on a plane that has no engine.
2: I was telling Mike, I'm from a small rural town called Bulwa, and it's in KZN. Unfortunately, family circumstances forced me to go and be a gardener. And the third boss I worked for happened to move into the area was a hang glider instructor. Seeing my commitment in cleaning the garden and everything, he then took me to the training slope to... just to move the glider up after a student has ran down.
0: Yes.
2: Because you do a lot of ground handling.
0: What a beautiful
2: story,
0: to
2: cut the long story short, then I said I want to fly. And then from there I learned. Yeah.
0: How to fly. Love it, Deboho, love it. James, you want to say something about that?
1: No, I mean, it's crazy. I don't know how he can prove that he's the only black person.
0: Well, he's put it out there. So if somebody else is a hand glider and you reckon Deboho's not the only one, 011-8838-947. Also on the way, your chance went up to 20,000 rands thanks to Betway.
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0: 6 days, members only, exclusive savings. More days have arrived. It's Take a Lot's More Day of Sale happening on the 23rd to the 28th of July. 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Are you a member?
1: I definitely am. In fact, I ordered, I think, maybe a week ago. I was doing a shoot, some random shoot, and I needed new golf shoes. And because I'm a Take a Lot More member, they were delivered on the same day.
0: So I ordered for the Durban July. I couldn't find cowboy hats anywhere.
1: Oh, yeah, I remember you were looking, yeah.
0: And I found it on Take a Lot's, and it arrived just in time for the Durban July. Mm. And because Take a Lot More loves giving you more than just as much as we do, this week on 947, we're giving you the chance to win up to 5,000 rands in Take a Lot vouchers. 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
0: All right, up to 20,000 rands are up for grabs. Nathan, how are you doing today?
4: Yeah, well, thanks to you.
0: Fantastic. You're playing against Simone. Hello, Simone.
5: Hi, Tondo.
0: Okay, good luck, guys. Here's how it's going to work. There's going to be three questions. The first person to say their name and answer the question correctly will receive the 5,000 rands for that particular question. If you get it wrong, we'll pass on the question to the other opponent. Are you ready?
4: Yes, ready.
0: All right, shall we go? All right, here comes question number one. Under which flag does current Williams driver Alex Albon race? Is it Thai? Oh, Nathan, did you say your name? Yes, go ahead.
4: It's Thailand.
0: Yes, that is correct. That's 5,000 rands in that first question. Here comes question number two. Which software company became Williams' official title partner in 2025? Ooh, Nathan.
4: Atlassian?
0: Yes, that is correct. Another 5,000 rands. Let's see if you can get the third one to make it 15, Nathan. Simone, are you still there?
5: I am, yeah.
0: Okay, let's hope for second place at least. You've got a place somewhere, Simone. Here we go.
5: Okay.
0: How many Constructions World Championships has William won in their history? Is it A, Nathan?
4: Is it combined or individual?
2: In history, so in the Constructors history, World Championship.
4: Constructors will be nine.
0: That is correct. Another 5,000 rands, meaning Nathan, 15,000
2: wow.
0: rands?
2: Wow.
0: Wow, that's crazy. That's crazy. Simone, hard luck.
5: I'm here. Thank you.
0: Before you go, though, Nathan, let me ask you first. Have you registered on betway.co.za? And have you placed a bet in the last 7 days? Okay, that means 20,000 rands. Nathan. Oh man, Simone, hard luck, but thank you so much for playing with us. Nathan walking away with that massive 20,000 rand.
2: Benoni representing.
0: Come on a random Tuesday. It's all thanks to Betway on 947. We'll do it again tomorrow. Remember, if you want to enter, it's simple. All you have to do is WhatsApp the word Betway to 0614947947, and you could be walking away with that 20,000 rand. Here's Panic at the Disco, High Hopes on 947.

0: Panic at the Disco. High Hopes on 947 Drive with Thando. Hey, in case you missed it, we've got a new member of the family, and he's the cutest. She. They.
1: Them. And it.
0: No, she's a she.
1: It's a teddy bear.
0: And she's a she. Her name is Sabudi Teddy Bear.
1: Yeah.
0: And she really hangs out with really cool people. Did you see who she was with this morning?
1: No, who?
0: Ghilebukhile Mabotja.
1: Get out of here.
0: Mm-hmm.
1: Wow.
0: Yeah.
1: Wow, okay.
0: They're besties, apparently.
1: As long as she doesn't get to hang out with Mandy Wiener before I do.
0: Ooh. Okay, now we have to make sure she meets Mandy Wiener. Okay, and we want her to meet you as well. So in case you missed it, we've got a new member of the family, Sabudi Teddy. You get to hang out with it. And you get yourself 2,000 rands in Toys R Us vouchers. In fact, there's a little device inside there where we get to find out what you did with Sabudi Teddy. Mm. I saw some pictures because Sabudi Teddy's out for lunch today.
1: Oh, wow.
0: Sushi, apparently, is what's on the menu.
1: Already.
0: We'll find out what the day looked like on the other side of four. 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
1: A couple of things to look out for in the east in Benoni. There's an accident scene on Atlas Road. That's at Mercury Street, causing heavy delays all the way from the N12. While in Edenvale, there's sluggish traffic on the R24 West. That's from Edenvale Road to the Galulis Interchange. In Birchley, slow-moving traffic on Modderfontein Road between Pretoria Road and the Vickers. Yeah, the Vickers. If you do want to let me know about anything else you see out there, 072-7021-702.
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8: Johnson moves to avoid self-incrimination at the Madlanga Commission, and heavy rains hamper efforts to find victims following Afghan floods. afternoon. I'm Lulu Thandongeno. Head of the Investigative Directorate Against Corruption, Andrea Johnson, has invoked her right not to incriminate herself at the Madlanga Commission. This was in relation to allegations that she leaked a police docket to crime intelligence top cop Feroz Khan. The docket related to a case of assault and intimidation opened by a female officer against Khan in July 2018. Tabiso Koba has more.
4: In an affidavit dated July 10, IDEC head Andrea Johnson says allegations that she leaked police dockets to crime intelligence top cop Feroz Khan are vague and unsupported by particulars. On the same day she wrote the affidavit, witness O testified before the Madlanga Commission and provided an email showing Johnson leaking the dockets to Khan. Johnson submitted a supplementary affidavit to the commission yesterday where she invokes Section 35 of the Constitution, which guarantees the rights against self-incrimination.
9: I hold the view that the Commission's fact-finding mandate does not override my constitutional protection against self-incrimination under any circumstances.
4: Johnson says the matter is now before the NPA and is awaiting a decision on whether she should be prosecuted. Tabiso Koba, Eyewitness News.
8: For live updates on the Commission, visit ewn.co.za or watch live proceedings on our YouTube channel. Despite confessing at the Madlanga Commission to stealing gemstones nearly 15 million rand worth, Witness K's lawyer now claims that his client is innocent. Witness K, a JMPD officer, and suspended EMPD chief Julius Mkwanazi were each granted 5,000 rand bail today. They were arrested on Friday. The duo is accused of orchestrating the theft of precious stones from a Kelani apartment in 2023. Although Witness K voluntarily disclosed her alleged involvement during testimony before the Madlanga Commission, her lawyer, Oscar Tobakhale, argues that she did not commit a crime.
10: Everybody must be presumed innocent until proven guilty by court of law. And when it comes to criminal procedure, the state must prove its case beyond a reasonable doubt without the assistance of the accused. So at this juncture, I can safely say my client is innocent.
8: And lastly, in Afghanistan, heavy rains have slowed down efforts for the search for dozens of residents missing in the country. The National Disaster Agency says around 100 people are still unaccounted for. According to reports, rescuers had to use their bare hands and wooden pulleys to search for the missing, while a bulldozer was also of limited use in clearing masses of debris. Gold is trading at $4,058.23 an ounce. The rand's at 16.45 to the dollar, 22.03 to the pound, 18.78 to the euro. Brent crude oil is at $88.75 a barrel. A fine Wednesday in store for Gauteng tomorrow. Johannesburg drops to an overnight low of 6 degrees, peaking at 21. Pretoria 7 and 24, and Vereeniging 3 and 22 degrees. The top story in EWN this hour. Head of the Investigative Directorate Against Corruption, Andrea Johnson, has invoked her right not to incriminate herself at the Madlanga Commission.
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11: Good afternoon, I'm Tholakile Mganga. 2027 FIFA World Cup qualification is on the line for Banyana Banyana as they begin their WAFCON campaign. South Africa will take on Tanzania next Monday, and Nkolo Qesana says this year's edition is a chance at redemption after they failed to impress during the 2024 WAFCON.
12: Last WAFCON, whatever that happened, and I think they learnt a lot. I think it's going to be very difficult. It's going to be challenging. Too much pressure. But I think we can deal with that. Yeah, every team is going to go there to fight, man. So that's how tough it will be.
11: Winger Shandre Campbell is on the move after completing a permanent move from Club Brugge to KV Gorkik on a contract until 2030. Campbell was part of the Bafana Bafana squad at the 2025 Africa Cup of Nations, but he didn't play. The 21-year-old joined Brugge from SuperSport United at the start of the 2024-25 season and made 18 appearances for the first team, but only one of those was from the start. And over to rugby, where Jan-Hendrik Wessel says he's enjoying playing a utility role for the Springboks in his three appearances during the Nations Championship Test. Wessels was named as the reserve hooker for the games against England and Scotland. That's before he was selected as loose head prop replacement for the victory over Wales.
13: Playing loose head, scrum Wednesday on loose head, trained all week on loose head. Most of my games at the Bulls was on loose head. I think the same with hooker. The England game I didn't play hooker, so I went on loose head. The Scottish game I went on prop first. I think maybe just to calm the nerves a bit and just get comfortable with the tempo of the game and then maybe later move to hooker. So no, I think I quite enjoy it. The whole management and the coaching staff, they really make it comfortable through the week that I'm prepared on Saturday.
11: Tola Gilimganga, Eyewitness News Sport.

0: It's Joe Jonas, Heart by Heart, 947 Drive with Tando. 17 minutes after 4 o'clock, we have a brand new friend. His name is the Tabuti Teddy.
1: Come on!
0: Yes. And you get an opportunity to spend 24 to 48 hours with Tabuti Teddy.
1: Yeah.
0: But the thing is, you have to show him a good time.
1: I mean, and it's going to be hard to beat already what Tabuti Teddy is doing today, because you said they're having sushi or something.
0: They're having sushi as we speak for lunch.
1: Yo.
0: I understand they also were thinking about Gold Reef City or something like that.
1: Mid-month.
0: During the week on a Tuesday.
1: None.
0: So we're going to check in with Tabuti Teddy, see how she's doing, if she's having a good time. And listen, if you would like to show Tabuti Teddy a good time for 24 to 48 hours, all you have to do is give us a call right now, 011-88-38-947. The Teddy will be yours.
1: Mm.
0: We also want to hear, like, the conversations that you have with Tabuti Teddy.
1: Exactly.
0: Like, when it's just the two of you, when your parents are gone, mom and dad is not around.
1: You can use them, like, or her, or it, whatever we've decided.
0: She, yeah.
1: As a, like, a venting tool.
0: Yes.
1: You know, if mom and dad have really upset you that day because they wouldn't give you more ice cream.
0: Correct.
1: Or maybe you've had a good day. You played with your best friend at school, whatever it may be.
0: And Tabuti Teddy won't talk back or judge you. You literally can tell her anything and everything. And also, she's super famous, hey?
1: Yeah.
0: It needs to be put out there. She hangs out with the who's who of South Africa. And you get to have a picture with Tabuti Teddy, and as well as those 2,000 rands in Toys R Us vouchers. You're going to have to tell us why you're the right person to babysit Tabuti Teddy on 011-88-38-947.

0: Hudson. Spotlight on 947 Drive Rotunda. Spotlight is on Tabuti Teddy. Yeah, the most famous teddy bear in Joburg. And we're asking the kids of Joburg to show Tabuti Teddy a good time. I mean, Tabuti Teddy is well-traveled. Mm. Tabuti Teddy has met some of the biggest stars. I hear rumors say Tabuti Teddy was part of So Crazy Right Now video with Beyonce.
1: Oh, wow.
0: Crazy
1: okay.
0: in Love.
1: Okay.
0: Tabuti Teddy apparently used to be good friends with Pharrell's children.
1: Do you know that Tabuti Teddy was the first person that Nontle Tema followed on Twitter?
0: Wow.
1: When she brought it to Saturday.
0: Wow. Tabuti yeah. Teddy is next level stuff. Mm-hmm. And you can hang out with Tabuti's Teddy and show Tabuti Teddy a good time, because this is the standard of living that Tabuti Teddy is used to. In fact, yesterday, I got to hang out with your son.
1: Yeah.
0: And he was being bright. There were bright tongs in the video. He was climbing him.
1: You were playing wrestling at some point.
0: Oh, see Tabuti Teddy.
1: Seesaw.
2: Daddy.
3: Mm-hmm.
2: What?
3: You know you're going to the doctor on Wednesday.
2: Who first me? Who?
3: Who's gonna what?
2: Fix me.
3: Who's gonna fix you?
2: Yes.
3: Dr. Tablant.
2: Ba ba ba ba ba ta ta ba ba.
3: Where is Dr. Tablant?
2: Yes.
3: At a hospital?
2: Why?
3: Why?
2: Yes.
3: To check your stomach. See why you don't make a lot of poopies.
2: Daddy, what?
0: Daddy, what?
2: What,
1: watch, Daddy?
0: What is he doing to Tabuti Teddy?
1: He's showing Mommy Tabuti Teddy.
3: Mommy's seen it already. So what did you do at school today?
2: I had tummy time.
1: Tummy time?
2: He hurt me.
3: Who did you play with?
2: Ayaya.
0: Ayaya?
1: Yeah.
2: And then...
1: Hayden?
2: Yeah.
1: Oh, wow. And who else?
2: Dad.
0: Jabat.
2: Yes.
0: You really know how to speak children.
1: Did you call the kid's name Bat? His name is Jack.
0: Oh, I can't hear a word he's saying. Anyway, so Tabuti Teddy is out with Akila today. Akila, good afternoon.
4: Hi, Chando. I'm Cece.
1: Hey.
0: What are you guys up to, Akila?
4: We are having so much fun at Bounce.
0: At Bounce?
1: Wow.
0: Is Teddy good at Bounce?
4: Yes, he is very good.
0: Okay, so it's just you and Tabuti Teddy at Bounce. And I heard earlier on you went for lunch with Tabuti Teddy.
4: Yes, mm-hmm. We went to go eat sushi.
0: Okay.
1: Wow.
0: And did Tabuti Teddy enjoy it? I mean, Tabuti Teddy is used to it, Akila, if we're being honest. But did she enjoy the sushi?
4: Yes, she did.
0: Okay. And what's her personality like?

0: Hila, what are you learning most about her?
1: I'm learning that she's a good friend and that she's well-traveled.
0: Well-traveled.
2: Yeah, well-traveled and a good listener. Hey, Kila.
1: Yes.
2: Doesn't talk
1: and
2: back.
1: And she's so snuggly.
0: And snuggly. Very important characteristics. Okay, Kila, we're not going to interrupt you and Tibidi Teddy any longer. Have fun at Bounce, okay?
1: We will.
0: Okay, we'll catch up later. Can't wait to see the pictures. Bye, Kila. Bye, Tibidi Teddy. Did you say bye to Tibidi Teddy?
2: Bye, Boo Boo Teddy.
0: Oh, bye-bye. If you would like to hang out with Tibidi Teddy, show her a good time. 011-8838-947. EWN traffic with Nissan. Some things deserve 5 stars. The Nissan Magnet is one of them. GMC AP 5-star safety rated from just 3,200 rands a month. Why are you laughing?
2: I'm laughing. Like when I get home from work today, I'm going to have to explain to my child that this is what I do for a living. And he's going to take me seriously while I give away teddy bears every day. Anyway, let's get you out of those roads, man. In Joburg CBD, unfortunately, there's been an accident seen on the M2 West. That's from the M1 North, causing delays approaching the Crown Interchange. While in Sunning Hill, traffic is a bit delayed on Bidkoppen Road between Rivonia Road and Maxwell Drive. In Protea Glen, bumper-to-bumper traffic on the R559 opposite the GOG Gardens. And we'll wrap it up in Benoni with a reminder about that earlier accident scene on Atlas Road at Mercury Street, causing heavy delays all the way from the N12. If you do want to let me know about anything else you see out there, 072-702-1702.
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0: headlines, the health department says officials at Tembisa Hospital who may have aided and battled tender tycoon Hangwani Maumela must be held accountable. The department was reacting to a high court order granting the NPA a final forfeiture order against assets belonging to Maumela and his affiliated companies. The order allows the state to permanently seize assets worth 326 million rand from the corruption-accused businessman. Former Deputy National Director of Public Prosecutions Anton du Plessis says that the Badlanga Commission of Inquiry into Police Corruption is not the sign of a failed state. He says the criminal infiltration that's being exposed before it should be viewed as a display of institutional strength and resilience rather than weakness. Now, the Chief Executive Officer of Business Against Crime, du Plessis, says that while the testimony being given at the Badlanga Inquiry is an illustration of the depth of the crisis within the criminal justice system, it's not a blanket reflection of it. And South Africa has secured an estimated 25 billion rand development policy loan from the World Bank to support key infrastructure reforms. The loan agreement is intended to help accelerate reforms in the country's electricity, freight and logistics and water and sanitation sectors. Those are areas that government says are critical to removing constraints on economic growth and job creation. Those are the headlines. More EWN at 5 or as it happens.
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0: It's Prince K-Beam. Saki, Fetch Your Life on 947, 38 minutes after 4 o'clock. The most famous teddy in all of South Africa. And your chance to spend 24 unforgettable hours with the Tabuti Teddy. All you have to do is tell us why you deserve to be Tabuti Teddy's next best friend for the day. If your story wins, Teddy will come home with you for 24 hours. You're going to document your entire adventure together. You're going to tell Teddy all the things you've always wanted to tell Teddy, and you're going to make some unforgettable memories. You'll also walk away with 2,000 rands in Toys R Us vouchers to spoil yourself or someone special.
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3: Yep, it's time for Tabuti Teddy. From Kilimanjaro to the Kalahari, they have been everywhere. From going to the moon with Buzz Aldrin to releasing Nelson Mandela from Robben Island.
0: Wow.
3: Tabuti Teddy is everywhere, and now it's your turn to show her a good time. The world's most famous teddy bear is no longer Winnie the Pooh. It is Tabuti Teddy.
0: That is correct.
3: And it's brought to you with our friends from Toys R Us.
0: Move aside, Winnie. There's a new teddy in town. Hello, Madison.
4: Hi, how are you?
0: Good, thank you. Is this Tenille?
4: This is Tenille, Madison's mom.
0: Okay, and are you with Madison, Tenille?
4: I am literally driving to go and fetch her from school right now.
0: Okay, and why do you think Madison should have Tabuti Teddy for 24 hours?
4: I think Maddie should have it because she absolutely loves teddy bears.
0: Mm-hmm.
4: And at school this week, they're learning about occupations. Right, and then we've got a school birthday party at Spur on Saturday.
0: Oh, wow.
4: Yeah, we've got a baby shower next weekend. And then we've got a...
0: Tenille, it's just 24 hours, eh?
4: Yeah, no.
0: Tabuti Teddy is booked and busy.
3: You're trying to book Tabuti Teddy Bear for the whole week, Tenille.
4: Teddy Bear might decide that she just wants to stay.
0: You're right.
3: Oh,
0: you're
3: okay.
0: Right. You never know. Okay, so we're looking at a baby shower. We're looking at a birthday party at Spur.
4: Yep.
0: It's a career day. So it's a little bit of fun, a little bit of focus. I think Maddie can take on Tabuti Teddy.
3: I think she's got what it takes.
0: Okay, fantastic. Tenille, it's a date. It's a date. Congratulations. All right, we're going to drop off Tabuti Teddy for you and Maddie. And we'll also give you 2,000 rands in Toys R Us vouchers. So, Tenille, what is inside Tabuti Teddy is a little device, right? We will get you here what conversations Maddie is having with Tabuti Teddy when you're gone.
4: Oh, I love it. Love it.
0: Okay, congratulations, Tenille. Okay, so date number 2 for Tabuti Teddy on the way. We'll do it again tomorrow. If you would like to win yourself those vouchers, courtesy of our friends at Toys R Us, go to primemediaplus.com.
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0: It's Beyonce, best thing I never had on 947, 8 minutes before we hit 5 o'clock. So this terrible story about Jaden Adams, Bafana Bafana player who passed away. I see people are making all sorts of assumptions. And I think it's in such bad taste, especially for a family that's, you know, grieving. And I think this conversation is clear. I must say that this conversation has nothing to do specifically with him. But it has, of course, brought back the conversation around suicide in or dying by suicide in general.
1: Because there's been a lot of prominent people in not that long of a space, I guess, that's happened too. I mean, most notably for all of us would probably be Ricky Rick.
0: Yeah.
1: You know, and his friends will always say, maybe there wasn't signs there, we don't know what to look for. And that is the case quite often when somebody's going through that type of situation.
0: But also it could be your friends or your family. What are sort of, you know, the signs and things to look out for when it seems like somebody may be heading in that direction? Joining us now on the lines is Cassie Chambers, who is the operations director at SEDA. Cassie, good afternoon.
2: Good afternoon. Thanks so much for having me.
0: What are sort of the key warning signs, and please correct me on the correct PC term to use, but that someone might be suicidal?
2: And I think when we think about suicide, it can often feel heavy and doom and gloom. But I think instead of having to focus on a checklist, does someone tick all these boxes? It's rather important that we rather look for changes in someone's behavior. So someone withdrawing from family or friends, losing interest in things that they used to enjoy, a drastic change in their sleep or appetite, even increased use in alcohol or drugs. And I think that overwhelming feeling of feeling helpless and trapped. Sometimes even saying, you know, that they don't want to be a burden onto other people, saying goodbye in unusual ways, even on social media or in WhatsApp messages. I think just almost expressing that other people would be better off if they were dead. And I think it's often these signs and symptoms that we can look out for to say, something's not quite right. Something in your gut says, hey, I'm worried about you.
0: Yeah. And I mean, what does one say? I mean, do you say, I am worried about you? Do you, you know, jump to that conclusion? Could the person just be having a bad day? I mean, how long must this be happening in order for one to really get worried?
2: Absolutely. And I think, again, being very careful that you don't have to tick every list, every tick box to say, okay, you've got all these signs and symptoms, now I can have a conversation. If you're worried about someone, we know that from research, talking and asking early on can actually really help that person get the help that they need. So don't wait till you have all the checklist and all the signs that you're worried about. Rather ask, rather check in. And even if they say, no, I'm fine, check in again a day later, the next day. Don't give up. If your gut feeling is saying something's not okay, act on it. And you can even just say, hey, I've noticed that you've really been stressing lately. I've noticed that you haven't been coping so well. Are you really okay? And that even speaks to the bigger conversation that we as South Africans, we're so on autopilot when we check in, right? Hello, how are you?
0: I'm fine.
2: No, I'm fine, thanks. Exactly. But actually, rather, if you're worried about someone or you've noticed some of these signs and you're not sure what's going on, check in, say, how are you really doing? I'm here if you ever want to talk. I'm a message away. I'm a phone call away. You can even just say, I've noticed that you've been under a lot of pressure. Are you okay? Can we talk? And just that, to open up that conversation, it might be the very first time that they've even said some of these things out loud. And you asking those questions and checking in, not when they've hit a crisis point, but when you start seeing these signs, rather ask. Don't wait.
0: Cassie, I mean, does an individual even know that they are suicidal? You know, is it something, in your experience, of course, with people who have admitted to it, is it something that happens over time? Is it a something that triggers it and then you make the decision at the time? Because I think we assume that people know even that they're suicidal.
2: Exactly. And I think it's also such a tricky thing is that a lot of what we when we talk about suicide is it develops over time, and it starts with that one thought, that one feeling, that one dark thought of, what if I wasn't here anymore? What if I could just take away all the pain? What if I wasn't here, I would alleviate all the problems for the people around me, right? And it's those thoughts that don't go away. They can get worse and worse and more over time. And that's why if we notice these signs and symptoms, we can have that conversation early. Sometimes it could be that they've never spoken it out loud. Maybe someone has given off signs or spoken about it, but it's been missed. There's so many different things happen, and I think even at SADAG, we know that this develops over time. Depression is the leading cause for suicide, especially undiagnosed or untreated depression. So we know that having symptoms of depression don't just go away by themselves. And we know that people often struggle with putting words together to explain how they're feeling. Mm. And those dark thoughts can often be overwhelming in itself. So checking in, asking, even saying, hey, I'm not okay, and I'm feeling quite scared, and I'm feeling quite unsafe. It could be those words. They might not be saying, I have thoughts of ending my life. Mm. I have thoughts of killing myself. They could be saying, I just want to go to sleep and never wake up. Mm. I don't want to be a burden on anyone else. Or this feeling is really scary and I don't know what to do.
0: Cassie, thank you so much for your time. Cassie Chambers is the Operations Director at SADAG. If you or someone that you know are struggling with mental health, you can call 0800-567-567. Let's take you back to the year 1998. Where were you when this song was produced by KG of Naughty by Nature? Oh. It reached number one on the Billboard Hot 100, staying there for five consecutive weeks. It's known for its proactive or provocative, rather, lyrics, which sparked debate but boosted popularity.
1: No, there's no way. There's no way.
0: No way is what?
1: There's no way I'm getting it right. It's R&B, eh?
0: It is R&B.
1: I mean, I'm not the right one.
0: Okay, not the right one. It's too close by next.

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1: Next is Too Close to today's Vava's J track. We'll play for you after 5. 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
0: All right, so in Sunning Hill, expect about a 20-minute delay. That's on Witkopen Road between Rivonia Road and Maxwell Drive. While in Joburg CBD, an accident scene on the M2 West, from the M1 North, causing some delays approaching the Crown Interchange. We'll wrap it up in Benoni, where that accident scene is still going on Atlas Road, still causing them delays at Mercury Street all the way to the N12. If you do want to let me know about anything else, 072-702-1702.
1: 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Just another way you always get something out. 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
4: Andrea Johnson moves to avoid self-incrimination, and AI plays a role in child sex offences in Germany. Good afternoon, I'm Lulu Tandongeno. Head of the Investigative Directorate Against Corruption, Andrea Johnson, has invoked her right not to incriminate herself at the Madlanga Commission. This was in relation to allegations that she leaked a police docket to crime intelligence top cop Firoz Khan. The docket related to a case of assault and intimidation opened by a female officer lost in July 2018, is where it was accused from Khan. Tabiso Goba has more.
5: In an affidavit dated July 10, IDEC head Andrea Johnson says allegations that she leaked police dockets to crime intelligence top cop Firoz Khan are vague and unsupported by particulars. On the same day she wrote the affidavit, Witness O testified before the Madlanga Commission and provided an email showing Johnson leaking the dockets to Khan. Johnson submitted a supplementary affidavit to the Commission yesterday where she invokes Section 35 of the Constitution, which guarantees the rights against self-incrimination.
6: I hold the view that the Commission's fact-finding mandate does not override my constitutional protection against self-incrimination under any circumstances.
5: Johnson says the matter is now before the NPA and is awaiting a decision on whether she should be prosecuted. Tabiso Goba, Eyewitness News.
4: Embattled EMPD Deputy Chief Julius Mkhwanazi is now facing three separate criminal cases simultaneously in different courts. Today, Mkhwanazi was granted bail of 5,000 rand by the Johannesburg Magistrate Court. In this matter, he is accused of orchestrating the theft of precious stones worth nearly 15 million rand from a Kilani apartment in 2023. Mkhwanazi also faces two other criminal cases before the courts. Alfara Mushwana has more.
7: It appears Julius Mkhwanazi's legal troubles may be far from over. EWN understands he could soon face arrest in a fourth criminal case. IPED has been investigating the suspended EMPD top cop for allegedly helping cover up the murder of Brakpan businessman Emmanuel Mbenze. It's understood the IPED investigation found him culpable and recommended that the city of Ekurhuleni institute disciplinary action against him. Meanwhile, Mkhwanazi, through his lawyer, has told the Johannesburg Magistrates Court that he's innocent.
8: I emphatically deny any involvement in the charges being preferred and specifically deny having committed or having any prior knowledge involved in the commission of the offences in question.
7: Two other criminal cases involving Mkhwanazi are still before the courts, while he also faces disciplinary proceedings at the city of Ekurhuleni. Alfa Ramshwana, Eyewitness News, Johannesburg.
4: And lastly, in Germany, a report is warning that artificial intelligence is playing a growing role in child sex abuse. According to the report, criminal abusers are shifting their crimes to the digital realm. AFP is reporting that a total of 20,051 minors were victims of sexual abuse in 2025, compared to 19,344 in 2024. The Interior Ministry says these figures are alarmingly high and does not take into account the high volume of unreported cases that could significantly exceed what is seen in the report. Statistics. Gold is trading at $4,069.26 an ounce. The rand's at 16.47 to the dollar, 22.03 to the pound, 18.78 to the euro. Brent crude oil is at $88.75 a barrel. A fine Wednesday in store for Gauteng tomorrow. Johannesburg drops to an overnight low of 6 degrees, peaking at 21. Pretoria 7 and 24, and Vereeniging 3 and 22 degrees. The top story in EWN this hour. Head of the Investigative Directorate Against Corruption, Andrea Johnson, has invoked her right not to incriminate herself at the Madlanga Commission.
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9: Good afternoon. I'm Salagile Mganga. Andile Dlamini is banking on experience as Banyana Banyana begin their WAFCON campaign against Tanzania on Monday. South Africa reached the semi-finals of the 2024 tournament, but financial issues with SAFA dominated their campaign as they put on less than impressive performances. Dlamini is also hoping to win back the number one jersey, having kept four clean sheets for Mamelodi Sundowns ladies. That's during the Hollywood Bets Super League season.
10: I didn't do it alone. I did it with the club and the players that are in the club. Defending is not about goalkeeping and the defenders only, but also the strikers, how they counter press and how everyone works well, you know. And for me to keep clean sheets, it's not only me saving. Sometimes I cannot even save, just communicate. Goalkeeping is not all about diving and saving goals, but also about distribution and communication.
9: La Liga President Javier Tebas has called for FIFA President Gianni Infantino to step down as he hit up to the governing body for destroying the football industry. In an interview with an Italian newspaper, the head of the Spanish league has also criticized World Cup hydration breaks, the final's lengthy halftime show, and the possibility of a 64-team tournament in 2030. Infantino is expected to be re-elected for a fourth term at FIFA's March Congress after receiving support from federations including CAF. And in the Betway Premiership, TS Galaxy have confirmed that Bernard Parker will coach the team this season. That's after he was placed in an interim role following the sacking of Adnan Begovic. He took charge of the Rockets for their last six fixtures as he won one, drew four, and lost the Nedbank Cup final to Durban City. After that game, Parker had said he was not ready to take up the job full-time, but has now changed his mind.
11: I felt that it's coming too early because I feel like I still need a lot of school fees to pay in terms of becoming the head coach. But then with the type of experience that I have and the type of people that I have around me that help me, the same with the chairman, it's giving me the blessing. I said, why not? As brave as I am, as confident as I am, as spiritually connected as I am, I believe that I have to take this opportunity and make sure I make the best of it. And I'm definitely confident that I will make the best of it.
9: Tholakele Mganga, Eyewitness News Sport.
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0: Sharon Shivers on 947 Drive Otando, 11 minutes after 5 o'clock. Let's take you back to 1998. Where were you? When Next released So Close, they are, of course, an American R&B trio made up of brothers Terry Tilo Brown, Raphael Tweet Brown, alongside Robert R.L. Huger. They rose to prominence in the late 90s with the sound that blended smooth harmonies with bold, club-focused production. You don't know the song.
1: I've definitely heard it, but I've got no memory of it except for like Wilson being Nkosi, maybe.
0: No, it's not even like that.
1: Or like I said, Kenny Mayfield was playing it somewhere.
0: This is one of the more upbeat R&B tracks. This is the one that was probably playing in the clubs in the 90s before you and I were born.
1: Kenny Mayfield was there in the clubs.
0: Of course
1: playing
0: he was. Oh, and his hair is so perfect. Kenny Mayfield. Have you seen Kenny Mayfield's hair?
1: I've seen it.
0: Literally perfection. Where does it take you back to? Drop us a WhatsApp 066 381 8609.

0: next. Too close. Today's Vava's J track, taking us back to the year 1998. It's the year in which Spice World, the movie, premieres in the United States. Before the Barbie movie, guys, there was...
1: What's Spice World?
0: The Spice Girls.
1: Oh, there's a movie about them.
0: Yeah.
1: Okay.
0: Celine Dion's My Heart Will Go On hits number one on the Billboard Hot 100. Sex and the City premieres on HBO. So does Charmed on the W. Remember Charmed?
1: Yeah, the witch.
0: The witches.
1: Yeah, the bunch of witches.
0: There were three.
1: We weren't allowed to watch those demons on our TV at home.
0: It was also the era of Touched by an Angel. Remember?
1: Mm-hmm.
0: So you could watch Charmed, and as long as you watch Touched by an Angel afterwards. Also in that year, the Truth and Reconciliation Commission begins its final phase of hearings, and the Good Friday Agreement is signed in North Ireland. The United States and UK launch airstrikes, as well as Google being launched in that year.
2: Before September 4th, 1998, finding what you were looking for on the internet was nearly impossible. Billions of searches occur on Google daily. What we don't know, we Google.
0: Thanks for that. We'll do it again tomorrow. Different year, different song.
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0: Jennifer Lopez, If You Had My Love on 947, 21 minutes after 5 o'clock. Let's play Conby.
1: You know what you know.
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0: All right, we're playing with Brenda today. Hello, Brenda.
3: How are you?
0: Fantastic. Welcome to Conby. You're playing against Nhlanhla, who's back for day number two. Nhlanhla, how are you doing today?
4: Hey, Tando, I'm good, and you?
0: Fantastic, welcome back. All right, Nhlanhla, Brenda, only one rule here. You must say your name and wait for us to acknowledge you before you answer. The theme for today is all things monkey business, because today is take a monkey to lunch day. Just take a monkey to lunch.
5: What? That's a good question there.
0: With that, game is officially on. All right, here we go. Question number one. What kind of monkey makes this sound? Take a listen. Any idea? Brenda?
3: Baboon?
0: No, it's actually a howler monkey.
5: That was a great sound.
0: Yeah.
5: I like that sound a lot.
0: Okay. Question number two. What do you, in what movie would you find a capuchin monkey Abu?
4: Nhlanhla. Planet of the Apes.
0: Ooh, no. You're actually looking for Aladdin. Here's question number three. What do you call a group of monkeys? No, you're looking in Nhlanhla.
4: A school.
0: It's actually a troop of monkeys. In what movie would you find this baboon? Take a listen.
6: Ow! Jeez, what was that for?
7: It doesn't matter. It's in the past.
6: Yeah, but it still hurts.
7: Oh, yes, the past can hurt. But the way I see it, you can either run from it or learn from it.
0: Ah! Any idea, guys?
3: No.
0: Simba. Think Santa? Simba. Yes, Nhlanhla.
3: Brenda,
0: go first.
3: Lion King?
0: That is correct. Here's the final question. How many fingers does a monkey have?
4: Nhlanhla.
3: Brenda?
0: Nhlanhla.
4: Each hand, or is it all in total?
5: And all together, every finger that they have.
4: All together, it's 8.
0: Brenda, do you know?
3: 10.
0: How many fingers does a monkey have?
5: She said 10.
3: Oh,
0: yes, Brenda wins. God, big. 8.
5: Nhlanhla. Are we counting one hand or two hands? Yeah.
0: Nhlanhla, thank you so much for playing with us. Brenda, you come back for your day number two. If you'd like to play Conbeat, head over to PrimeMediaPlus.com.

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1: Beat Shazam.
0: We do it every single Tuesday. Point of the game is to identify the name of the artist, any featured artist, as well as the title of the song. Whoever does it the quickest wins Beat Shazam. I think I'm the current winner.
1: No, I think I won last week.
0: Can't remember.
1: I'm going to take advantage of your bad memory.
0: Well, whatever. We'll play after 5:30. 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
1: So there's a lot going on in this Tuesday afternoon in Groenkloof. There's bumper-to-bumper traffic on George Stora. That's between Tortious and Fountain Circle. In Erasmus Kloof, there's an accident seen on the N1 South near Rigel Avenue, causing heavy delays all the way from Linwood Road. While in Centurion, another accident seen, this time on the N14 North near Rigel Avenue, slowing down traffic. In Sunning Hill, roadworks causing about a 20-minute delay right now, approaching the intersections of Witkoppen and Rivonia, and we'll wrap it up in Midrand, where you can also expect about a 20-minute delay, this time on Allendale between Old Pretoria and Mastiff. If you do want to let me know about anything else you see out there, 072-702-1702.
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8: In the headlines, government plans to review around 350,000 social grant beneficiaries this financial year in an effort to protect the integrity of the system. The South African Social Security Agency says the review process aims to ensure the benefit is only paid to people who still qualify. Social Development Minister Dina Bule briefed the media on the plan in Pretoria earlier. Deputy Defence Minister Bantu Hulumisa says partnering with the private sector can go a long way in addressing the funding challenges Resources and Defence. Kolomisa says this can be through public-private partnerships, which are a viable model to plug the funding gap in the department and the sector. But Kolomisa has assured that teaming up with the private sector is not a form of privatisation. And the South African Weather Service says both minimum and maximum temperatures are expected to remain above normal across most of the country this winter. It says the El Nino weather system has weakened but is expected to strengthen rapidly heading into summer. El Nino occurs when temperatures in the eastern Pacific Ocean rise by 1 to 2 degrees, affecting surface temperatures, rainfall patterns and wind systems. Those are the headlines. More EWN at 6 or as it happens.
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0: 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We play Be Shazam.
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0: Remember, the point of the game is to try and identify the song, any featured artist, and the artist who sings the song.
2: Yeah, that makes perfect sense.
0: Whoever does it the quickest wins. Producer Mike is in the building. He's here to give us the time and whether or not we're correct. And Susie claims he's a reigning champ, meaning you will go first. Are you ready, James?
2: I am.
0: Susie. Yes.
2: I've been drinking. It's a Beyonce. We be all night. Yeah. All night.
0: No, it's called Drunken Love.
3: And it's also featuring Jay-Z.
2: In mind how quickly you buzzed me there for not getting the song.
0: Because
2: right.
0: you were singing and you
2: do the same thing. Just keep in mind.
0: Let's not fight. Let's just have a fun edition of Beach Shazam.
2: I hope so.
0: Anyway, I missed this Beyonce. I wish she'd come back. Okay, here's my song. Rihanna, Cheers.
3: To the Weekend.
0: To the Weekend.
3: Yeah, great.
2: I think he helps you.
0: Yeah, yeah. No, you didn't.
2: He said To the Weekend at the same time as you.
0: How quickly did I do that, Mike?
3: 2:30.
0: 2:30, yeah, okay. Yeah. Doesn't matter because I win that round. Are you ready, James? Here we go.
4: Yes.
2: Yo.
0: Sawawala. He said his name.
2: I know exactly that it's Msawawa. It's the name of the song I'm trying to get. And I don't think I'll get it in time, so it doesn't really matter.
0: Wangaganani.
3: Correct.
0: Wangaganani.
3: Get down.
0: Yeah, okay, Mike. All right, Mike. Even Mike knows the song, Sissy. Even Mike knows the song.
2: Play Kirk Franklin there. That's, yeah. Church, yeah.
0: Okay, here's my next song. Oh my God, Tando. It's Zola 7.
3: Yes.
0: Can I get Tinekas? Get So Fabulous.
3: Yes, correct.
0: Oh. I'm kicking ass this week. Okay, 2-0 to me, 0 to Msizi James. We'll do the second round next.
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6: 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Mike Greenaway was observing that. Mike, good evening. Don't impress me. The 43-0 scoreline, kind of whether it accurately reflected the Springboks' performance or there's still a couple of areas that Rusty Rasmus will be concerned about.
7: He was asked, quite frankly, what mark would you give Springboks out of 10 for that performance against Wales? I'll give us a pass mark. So that suggests that this guy was hardly jumping for joy and dancing in the streets. A pass mark. Okay, so they got more than 50%. That don't impress me much.
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0: Leah, try again on 947 Drive. We're trying to win the middle of Beaches.
1: Beaches.
0: Remember, point of the game is to try and identify the artist, any featured artist, and name of the song. 2 points to 0. I am the current winner, unless something changes in this round. Are you ready, James?
2: Give me a second. Yeah.
0: Okay, here we go. That one, I.
2: One, okay.

0: CZ.
1: Yes.
0: I'm gonna go something weird here. Is it Let's Get Ridiculous?
2: No.
0: Okay, well,
1: by who?
0: I thought it was Get Ridiculous by Red Foo, but it's not. Can I take one more guess?
1: Mm-hmm.
0: Is it Animals by Martin Garrix?
2: Correct.
0: Come on!
1: You do know you don't get that point. You were just guessing.
0: You said...
1: I said, for fun.
0: I said to you...
1: It was for
0: please,
1: fun.
0: Please, our Lord and Liege.
2: It was also 17 seconds.
1: That's so, right. Okay, cool. Yeah. 17 seconds.
0: Do I get it for 17 seconds?
1: I'll give it to you.
0: Okay, cool.
1: Okay, here we go. Turn down for what? Tando.
2: Yes.
1: Turn down for what? By... Turn down. LMFAO.
2: No.
0: No!
1: Who is it? Zigzag.
0: Yeah, DJ Zigzag. DJ Snake.
1: Snake.
0: And Lil Jon.
2: It's DJ Snake.
1: And Lil Jon. Oh, darn it. Okay.
0: Okay, we're back. Okay. Feeling good about this one now.
1: With your honorary point.
0: No, you gave it to me.
1: Okay, here we go.

0: Tipsy. Stop it. It's Shaboozy. And it's Tipsy. Tipsy.
1: The song is called Getting Tipsy, a bar song.
0: So it's called Tipsy. The song is called Tipsy, guys. It's called Tipsy, a bar song.
2: It's called a bar song, Tipsy.
0: I'm gonna order it. While
2: okay.
0: You do your song.
2: All right, final one. Late nights, I'm going home. Found my friends, but I lost my phone in the snow. Leaving it

0: can be started.
1: Willingly a fan of a fan. At least I knew it was Will Lindley.
2: I knew it was Shabuzi.
1: Okay, so no points, meaning it's a tie.
2: Yes.
1: Okay, this is the tiebreaker. Remember, you have to say your name and wait for Mike to acknowledge you before you answer. Here we go. How
2: can you see? MCZ.
3: MCZ.
2: Evanescence.
3: Yes.
2: Wake Me Up.
3: No.
2: Oh. Bring Me Back to Life. Back to Life.
3: The name of the song is Bring Me to Life.
2: Okay.
1: It's fine. We'll give it to him. I was never close.
2: I will not dishonor the integrity of this game. I will concede that you did win. Because the song,
1: I didn't.
2: It's called the bar song Tipsy. Not Tipsy, a bar song. So I'll let you have that point because I really believe in the integrity of this game. It's my favorite thing we do on the show.
1: Guys, is this a prank?
3: No, it's not. Tando, also, your timing
1: guys,
3: was a lot better.
1: Guys, your jobs are secure.
2: Tando, please don't fire this contract season. It's literally end of financial year. We don't want to lose our jobs.
1: Okay, but I did get 2 points in that first round.
3: Yes.
1: And CZ got 1 point.
3: Yeah. Yes.
1: So we shouldn't have even gone to tie.
3: No, yeah, exactly.
1: So I'm the winner.
2: No, you are the winner. Well done.
1: Please don't do this because now I'm not going to play again.
2: Thank you for introducing us to radio.
1: Don't.
2: For being the first.
1: Hey, can I please go
2: radio.
1: Home? Can I go home? Tomorrow, your chance went up to 20,000 rands on Anele and the Club.
2: Oh,
1: you're making
2: no.
1: me a Popeye here.
2: Okay, sorry. Mm. I really don't want to lose my job. Okay, here's tomorrow's clue. A question you will be asked. Which K-pop song was the first to reach 6 billion views on YouTube?
1: Which one?
2: Oppa Gangnam Style.
1: Boom, boom, boom. Use that tomorrow. We're out of here. Mara Sports Worldwide is up next. And now, for your last love. Cheers, bye.
4: I don't think I got the job at Microsoft. They haven't responded to my telegram.

0: This is 947.
1: Ladies and gentlemen, the incredible Nonte. Yeah.
0: Your story on 947 Drive.
2: With Tando.
1: We can't have this conversation without, of course, talking about 2011.
2: Yes.
1: We were all new sort of to social media, I would say.
2: I was the first one to introduce South Africa to Twitter. Because I joined it overseas, and they were already on it.
1: Oh.
2: It wasn't really individuals that were attacking. It was just the enemy, which is the kingdom of darkness.
1: Yes.
2: Because I come from the kingdom of light. And I also was awakened by the humiliation rituals that were being done on me. Forces come together, hiding behind
1: pseudo accounts,
2: but it's all spirit. You are a spirit, and your body houses your spirit.
1: Mm.
2: How you behave is not according to how you physically look. It's according to what spirit governs you.
0: Your story on 947 Drive
2: with Tando.
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6: Good evening, I'm Noluta Ndongeno. Head of the Investigating Directorate Against Corruption, Andrea Johnson, has given evidence at the Madlanga Commission, which seems to contradict her subordinate. Johnson says she doesn't understand why senior IDEC investigator Brian Padiachi told the commission he was not given a copy of a complaint relating to the unit's probe into crime intelligence. Johnson has also wrapped up her first day of testimony at the commission. Tabiso Goba reports.
7: As a specialized unit, IDEC investigates only complex financial crimes. Matters are referred to IDEC through a formal affidavit. In 2024, National Coloured Congress Member of Parliament, Fadil Adams, wrote a formal complaint to IDEC accusing senior crime intelligence officers at SAPS of fraud and corruption. Brian Padiachi, who was assigned by IDEC to investigate the claims, told the Madlanga Commission he never saw the original complaints. Instead, Padiachi says he was given an oral briefing by his superiors. However, IDEC head Andrea Johnson says that's not the policy of the units.
8: So I don't know why he would not have seen this one. I also heard when he testified that he said he had not had access to it. It is something I can find out, but it is not ordinary practice that no one has sight of every document.
7: Johnson continues with her testimony tomorrow morning. Thabiso Kuba, Eyewitness News.
6: Despite confessing at the Madlanga Commission to stealing gemstones, nearly 15 million rand worth, Witness K's lawyer now claims that his client is innocent. Witness K, a JMPD officer, and suspended EMPD chief Julius Mkwanazi were each granted 5,000 rand bail today. They were arrested on Friday. The duo is accused of orchestrating the theft of precious stones from a Kelani apartment in 2023. Although Witness K voluntarily disclosed her alleged involvement during testimony before the Madlanga Commission, her lawyer asked Tobakhale argues that she did not commit a crime.
9: Everybody must be presumed innocent until proven guilty by court of law. And when it comes to criminal procedure, the state must prove its case beyond a reasonable doubt without the assistance of the accused. So at this juncture, I can safely say my client is innocent.
6: And lastly, in Afghanistan, search operations have been disrupted by more heavy rain and warnings of further flooding. Around 100 people are still missing in eastern Afghanistan. Flooding smashed through one province, killing at least 23 people. The military has been deployed to the area to support the relief effort, while the United Nations said it was assessing the disaster. With further rain and storms forecast in multiple provinces, police have warned people to stay away from the river. A fine Wednesday in store for Gauteng tomorrow. Johannesburg drops to an overnight low of 6 degrees, peaking at 21, Pretoria 7 and 24, and Vereeniging 3 and 22 degrees. No Luthando Ngeno, Eyewitness News.
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10: And Mr. Marawa, we just watched the most boring final in history thanks to Argentina. Anyway, congrats to Spain. Yamil Yamal was very underwhelming this tournament. Anyway, let me talk about my player, the deserved Ballon d'Or winner, Rodrigo Hernandez. Not a fancy player. He hasn't scored the most amazing goals, but he does the work. I'm disappointed that we might lose him on a free, and we lose him to the very Real Madrid, which went kind to him.
0: If it's shaking sport, we are already on it.
11: Well, Infantino says that the 2030 FIFA World Cup, jointly hosted by Spain, Portugal and Morocco, with centenary celebration matches in Uruguay, Argentina and Paraguay, will be very, very special.
12: Well, now we enjoy still this World Cup in 26, but it's true that 2030 will be a very special World Cup, the World Cup of the centenary, the 100-year celebration of the World Cup. It is to be a fantastic one. We will see if it is still with 48 teams, which has been very successful, or maybe with 64 teams. We will have to discuss that, to analyze that. We will see if we have hydration breaks or not. By then, we'll have to analyze and discuss it.
11: All right, US President Donald Trump also praised the 2026 FIFA World Cup as incredible after attending the final.
13: There has never been anything like it, probably in terms of an event, let alone soccer or football, whatever you want to call it, but I thought it was incredible. It was four times greater than any FIFA ever held, and it's probably about five times, actually, they're telling me today.
0: Hashtag MSW.
14: After all the controversies around Argentina, I just said I don't want Argentina to win this World Cup. And I like the way, the manner in which the third and fourth place, they take the game. Obviously, Mbappe was forced to play on that game, even if how arrogant he is, was going to play because he was chasing a golden boot, and it's also the first ever golden boot in three competitions, but didn't win all those competitions. Your UEFA, your La Liga, your World Cup, is a golden boot, golden boot, golden boot, but never win all those things.
15: And Mbappe! Star after French star. How they twinkle!
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11: All right, it's another edition of Hashtag MSW Marawa Sports Worldwide 060-708-0484. As we are going to begin by celebrating the junior box, the world champions. Then later on, we head off to Tanzania. We go worldwide there with Coach Mangoba Mliti. So lots to expect on the show, your contribution as well. Looking forward to it. There's exactly 6 days to go until the CAF Women's Africa Cup of Nations being staged in Morocco for the year 2026. And if you love planning, hey, there's 340 days to go until the FIFA Women's World Cup in Brazil 2027. 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
0: Let's go! 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

0: And certainly not lying about that. Hey, South African rugby has got a new generation of world champions. They've done it again and again and again and again against one of the toughest teams though in world rugby, and immense pressure though, a dramatic lightning delay, and also against a relentless French outfit that refused to back down. I mean, the junior Springboks stood tall. If you watch that game, you know what I'm talking about. They defended with heart, they attacked with purpose, and actually showed the grit that has become the hallmark, though, of this remarkable young team. A hard-fought 16-5 victory over France in Tbilisi. I mean, that's secured, as I said, back-to-back world rugby under-20 championship titles for Mzansi. And adding as well to a third junior world championship crown, though, to the nation's proud rugby history after the 2012 and 2025 and now 2026. It was a campaign built on resilience, no doubt, outstanding leadership, incredible squad depth, and also a culture of playing for one another. Also for the millions of South Africans, though, cheering back home, and the center of incredible success is a coach who inspired belief and unity and excellence in a very talented group of young players. I suppose this calm leadership has transformed promise into silverware, and also ensuring that this junior box side has etched its name into rugby history. And that's why he's going to be joining us shortly to reflect on the unforgettable tournament, the lessons from the epic final against France, the resilience of his players that have shown right throughout the entire championship, the emotional significance as well of defending the world title, and what this remarkable achievement really, really means for the future of South African rugby as a whole. So that is why we celebrate them as champions. And the coach is on the line, Coach Kevin Foote. Thank you so much for your time. Welcome back home and congratulations.
1: They break free, they offload, Muller arrives like a missile to potentially detonate French Junior World Championship dreams. Well, Marcus Muller, he's a bundle of pain for whoever he plays against.
2: I've got a clear grounding on my side at the moment, Paolo.
1: Big, powerful runner, strong in defence, but look at the offload from Van Vaik. Fights to stay on his feet, ball back in two hands, into the onrushing Marcus Muller, who'd picked a beauty of a line. What a time to dot down for a five-pointer.
3: And now for the icing on the cake, Siposetu Umbulele handed the trophy that Riley Norton hoisted 12 months ago. The junior box go back to back. 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
0: All right, and with those fireworks, with the celebrations there in celebrating what was a massive achievement there for the junior box. Any messages or questions to Kevin Foote, feel free to send those through on 060-708-0484. The champion is on the line. Coach, good evening. Welcome to the show.
4: Thank you so much. Great to be with you guys.
0: You feel like a champion?
4: I do. I think we all do. I think it was a huge month for us in Georgia, but such a special team, incredible connections, and a massive challenge, but really, really grateful that we got through it and feeling pretty relieved now to be home and be with our families again.
0: Firstly, congratulations. I mean, defending the Junior World Championship title number one, Kevin, is not easy. What does this achievement actually mean to you personally and for SA Rugby?
4: Well, I think it's awesome because it's never been done before, so you know, we didn't really focus on that too much because it's a new group compared to last year. But, you know, when you get home and you realize just how hard it is to defend something and to go back to back is very, very special. So I think for the whole country, it just gives us a lot more hope and obviously gives a lot of inspiration to the young schoolboys coming through in our system. So, yeah, I think from a whole, we're just very grateful, but at the same time, very, very, very happy.
0: I mean, I remember you describing the group as resilient and unbreakable. What made this team so special compared to others that you've coached?
4: I think, you know, often our theme this year was love and happiness, and we start with happiness through gratitude. But love in sports is often, you know, love is a service, but this team was way deeper than that. There was a very special combination with these guys, which I've never actually coached before. I think last year's group had definitely elements of that, but this group was just so incredibly tight. And I think, you know, France, for example, came into our 22 11 times in the final, and they only scored one try. That stat in alone speaks for itself, just how hard the guys would scramble for each other, how much they cared for each other. When guys were left out of the team, instead of guys sulking or being upset, they hugged and celebrated the team that was being chosen. So, yeah, I just have never come across a team this so close and so connected.
0: I mean, you talk about that, and you talk about maybe those will be disappointed because they got left out. I'm sure there would have been those tough decisions that you had to make after the game against England, because that really pushed your hand to making those three changes.
4: Yeah, well, this team's actually gone 18 games unbeaten now. So it was a very tough decision, because actually our medical team had done an amazing job. We had all 30 players available for selection for the final, which is also unheard of. So they worked so tirelessly to get the guys ready. And, you know, and unfortunately, we had to leave leaders out of the team. You know, we decided to go with a side that we thought was fresh and ready to go. But again, just how selfless the guys were, and just being part of that is pretty special. Of course, it's very disappointing as a coach to leave people out that you truly care about. But I think, you know, this team just really handled it very maturely. And thank goodness we got through, so everybody's happy now.
0: No, for sure. I mean, I can imagine somebody like Carter Kemp having to move to the bench at some point. Yeah. You know, the guys give a full shift, and it's, you know, at times you've got to make them understand that starting off on the bench is actually not that bad. It gives you the time and opportunity to suss out the game. So by the time you do come in, you do make that impact.
4: Yeah, I mean, Carter Kemp actually we've got a sort of contact stat that we keep, and Carter had 59 contacts against England, which is, I've never seen it. I asked him if he played cricket, because I wanted him to raise his bat. And he said he was a batsman, but he never made 50 in his life. So I don't know what kind of a cricketer he was. But he was unbelievable. But we said to him, we're going to move you to the bench, purely because on a five-day turnaround, you have to recover. But a guy like Kaby Marke, he was in the leadership group. He started all the games for us in the TRC, where we won the championship there. He played the semi-final, and, you know, we decided to go for certain guys that we thought were maybe a bit stronger in the line-out. And when we announced the team, KB got up and he hugged all the guys and shook their hand. I mean, like, I've never, ever experienced that before, you know. So, again, just so selfless. And I think that's actually what got us through in the end.
0: And just the depth, though. I mean, we're having a chat yesterday, actually, with Mike Greenaway on the Springbok game that we watched at the Hollywood Bets Kings Park Stadium. And we were just chatting about a certain position, of which you also have an amazing superstar in Yakin Ahmed. And we were just talking about the depth that we have at number 10. And given how, you know, Ahmed played in the game over the weekend, and you look at how Moyo played, and you still look at all the Bok players that are still injured and not available and so on. I mean, what do you make of that position and what you've had to use or rotate within the junior box?
4: Yeah, incredible talent. I mean, we're very deep in lots of positions. And I think, again, in that World Cup, when you're playing every 5 days and managing to rotate guys is so important. But, you know, this year, in the first, because Yakin got suspended just before the tournament when he was playing for the Springbok A team against Zimbabwe. So he couldn't play the first two games when we were away. And so we used Leon Gillemier and Alzaden Felix. And then Yakin came in. So we used three different fly-halves throughout that tournament, which in itself is almost madness. But they're all so capable. And we used different horses, you know, for different games. And just incredible talent. And, of course, Wosi Moyo could have been eligible to play in our tournament as well. He's still under 20. So, yeah, I just think the schoolboy system, SA Rugby, the support and the unions are doing an incredible job to, you know, get these guys up to speed quickly. But just the talent in our country and how healthy rugby is very special.
0: Does the fact that the actual World Cup is in a couple of months' time, do they look at that? Do they have driving ambition? I mean, how do you manage that, though? Because it's open season, the way I look at it, Kevin.
4: Yeah, no, it is. Look, one of the things is, you know, with that talent comes, the guys have never been dropped before in their life. You know, they've always played A-team or Craven Week or S-under-18. And just managing them, you know, with regards to being dropped and how they're going to handle that, that's life. You know, that's a life lesson. That things are going to not always go your way. But we do a lot of work on our values, and I think the guys are very mature around that. But I do think that now that Rushy's sort of opened it up for these youngsters, they're all hungry. And that comes with great opportunity, but it also comes with a little bit of, are they thinking about the next thing or they're with us at the moment, you know? And so we just always speak about being where your feet are. And then again, I think the guys handle that really well. But our job is not only to win, but it's to develop these young men. And that's something we're really proud of.
0: One aspect that I wanted to ask you about, you know, the football people are right about having to listen to Madonna at halftime of a final. You unfortunately had to deal with lightning. So that kind of delayed. Yeah. I mean, there was a storm before the kickoff. Mm. How did you manage to keep the players mentally prepared, though, during that unexpected wait?
4: Well, there's two things. The one thing I'd say is France, they're used to playing very late at night. So they usually kick off at 9 o'clock at night. That's after their prime time. We don't. I mean, we had to play all our games at 8:30, and I think that could have attributed maybe to how slowly we started in some games. Guys just weren't ready for that. But when the lightning came through, I was a bit worried about that. But if you had been in our change room, I actually think it was such a spiritual thing because the staff and the players were singing. And for 30 minutes, we had to wait there. And instead of overthinking it or anything, we just all sang together. And I think France could hear us. And I think that was a massive psychological thing for us. And by the time we came back out to warm up, the guys were just so energized. So, again, it's part of our culture. We sing in the change room. The songs are beautiful. The staff sing. I just dance because I can't sing. So, you know, it's just an incredible, you know, in a way you can see it as, okay, does this put us off? Or actually, we can't control that. Let's just control our energy. And I think the staff and the players were amazing in that.
0: Now, I'm looking forward to seeing that viral video of yours, Kevin, of you dancing, eh? I can't wait.
4: That won't go.
0: I mean, talking about that, I mean, sure, I mean, it will sound very, very somber now, but talking about dancing and singing as well was just one live wire in Luqobo Mokwedini. I know that the team actually wore the black armbands in memory of Luqobo. I mean, how emotional was it for the squad to carry that tribute while competing on the biggest stage?
4: Yeah, no, it's massive. Like I said, very close group, and he was a real character. So I didn't know about it initially. So I was in the team meeting, and I was actually doing a selection meeting, and I saw some guys getting quite emotional, and I thought, shush, you know, like some, I can imagine. And I thought it was that. So when I called the leaders in, I said, look, I really want to look after X, Y, and Z because... And they said, hopefully someone has passed, you know. And that's when I realized what had happened. And, you know, we obviously spoke a little bit about it. And, you know, that doesn't really matter because you can't really put words to that. And the guys took their time to sort of digest that and then move forward. But I think he'll be very missed. And I think some of the players, especially guys who were with him at DHS and, of course, at Weinberg, really felt that.
0: Yeah, I mean, we also paid a tribute before I let you go to him.
5: It is a huge blow that we still are reeling with. We don't know how to how we're going to get through it. But with the support from many people around the country, the message is coming through to the family.
6: Bibo Mokwedini, raised by his uncle after losing both parents, chased his rugby dream from the Eastern Cape to France. At 20, he was on the brink of a first-team debut. His talent and spirit live on. Gone far too soon. South Africa and the MSW family will never forget him.
0: That's life, eh, Kevin? And that's why we celebrate the life and also just make sure that the family and everybody else who's very close to him does remember him.

0: 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Well done, guys.
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4: 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I finished it."
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0: Mike Greenaway was observing that. Mike, good evening. Here we are again, world champions. What an achievement by this junior Springbok team. I mean, they successfully defended the Rugby World Cup Under-20 Championship crown, and it was 16-5 victory over France. Your reaction to that?
16: It's never even been done before. I mean, not even the All Blacks at their peak and at their most arrogant. Mata had ever had their senior team double world champions and their junior team double world champion, so that is a very big tick for South Africa. First time ever. I mean, wow, we're just sitting on top of the world.
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18: 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Emi Martinez made quite a journey.
0: And that as well. And joining us live now from Spain is the senior news editor at Flash Score, Francois Miguel Boudet. When people are gathered in somebody's hometown,

0: on, and you talk about a young player, you know, a rise from teenage sensation now to a World Cup winner.
1: I've been to the very first game of Lamine Yamal with Barca. So I had the accreditation. So to me, it's a trophy. It's a trophy in itself. And before the game, we went to Roca Fonda, where he was born. His parents were really poor. And thinking Donald Trump is 19 years old. Just the stories, it's perhaps it's a chosen one. What a story. Even in a movie, you cannot invent it. And I can tell because I follow him since the beginning.
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0: right, 060-7080484. Otherwise, give us a call on 011-883-8947. Just a quick reminder, though, it's only, what, 6 days to go until the CAF Women's Africa Cup of Nations. That tournament happening in Morocco for the year 2026. Looking forward to it. Desiree Ellis, the Banyana coach. Well, she selected the ladies to go out there and do battle, and battle it will be. And we wish them everything of the best, eh? To be the best on the African continent, it's tough. But nonetheless, they are there. Talking about the women's game, and I know you want to start planning now and saving money to go to Brazil. The FIFA Women's World Cup in Brazil 2027 is in exactly 340 days. So that's enough time for you to save up, isn't it? All right, before we head off and chat to Mangoba Mngwithi, let me just tell you that a certain gentleman by the name of Kagiso Dikgatswe has been appointed as a new set-piece coach for young Africans. They've appointed him as a set-piece coach ahead of the 2026-27 season. Wishing him well. It's a massive exodus, hey? You know, when you look at South African coaches, there's good and bad to it. And I know Coach Mangoba had been talking about it, being saying, you know, some of the people have to stay behind at home and coach, because now you're going to be opening, you know, ways for foreign coaches to come in and coach the, you know, the local premiership. But he says that it's also an eye-opener, you know, to go and experience outside of South Africa. And you can't blame any coach for taking that opportunity. And that opportunity is there. But it's also very, very encouraging that the doors from an international perspective are opening so wide and so quickly. And we can only wish them well. And, you know, when you look at somebody like Mangoba Mngwithi and what he's achieved through time, maybe this is the kind of challenge that he needed. It's the kind of challenge that any coach would want. You know, your Fadlu Davids of this world have gone out, you know, Rulani again on a massive mission. How far can he push it? What are the expectations for him as far as keeping his job is concerned? I mean, I see also new signings for clubs like Kaizer Chiefs. We had a conversation in the first part of the show with Coach Pietso Dladla. And he was just elaborating how important it is to bring in other players. You know, you lose some, you bring others in. The transfer window, that's what it's about. The better players will be lost to the country. They'll be lost to those teams. But how do you replace? That's the big question. And we'll be watching very, very closely as Tanzania starts to become an important window for South African coaches to launch maybe even a journey forward, further north of the African continent, like we've seen in the past with Coach Pietso Mosimane. And it just never stops. And it's just very good. Who's going to be next? Who's going to be next to join that line of South African coaches making such a massive impact on the global stage? I always asked, you know, would we live long enough to see a South African coach coaching in the Premier League in the UK? Is that something possible? You know, if somebody had to leave right now and go to Oratambo International and say, you are good enough to go and coach in the Premier League and you're a South African coach, who would that coach be? And how deserving would he be of that? And maybe which team would he coach? And what are the difficulties, you know, of branching off? Is it about qualification? Is it about other factors that at times are very difficult to talk about? But would love to get your thoughts and opinions about that. But like I was saying, in celebration of Kagiso Dikgatswe's move to be a set-piece coach. And you see how these teams start to structure the football there. It's not just about you're a head coach and then you get a goalkeeper coach. They're starting to realize the importance of set-pieces within the game. So if you get somebody who is well-drilled, well-trained, well-qualified, to then impart his knowledge to the team about how to handle set pieces, the importance of how to line them up, to set them up, the structure thereof, And every second set piece must almost be seen as if it's a penalty, because it's got to end up in the back of the net. And we hardly see those. Yeah, so good luck to him. Good luck to him. Major, major steps being made. Strides, in fact.
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0: It was quite interesting as well to listen to what Arsene Wenger, who is FIFA's chief of global football development, has to say about, you know, fears that expanding the World Cup to 48 teams would dilute the quality. He says it's been proven wrong.
2: There were many questions about the 48 teams at the World Cup. Personally, I believe it was ethically needed, but some configurations were not represented enough. With the same number of countries, they could not appear here. And secondly, there were question marks about that the countries were not good enough, and they're given the answer, you know. Not only were they shown that they were good enough, but they gave some great games and entertainment. Of course, we have all in mind Cabo Verde. The gap between the country becomes marginally strong, you know.
1: Robert Marawa. This is the 2026 FIFA World Cup. Marawa Sports Worldwide.
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0: Right, so other key announcements that are going to be happening in the next couple of days, and we do look forward to them, starting off with tomorrow with the president of CAF, Patrice Motsepe, bringing in all his soldiers fresh from the World Cup and just making a couple of announcements. I hope and I do foresee it's going to be quite a lengthy press conference. If they're going to be opening it up for questions and answers, it's bound to go on for a while, because there's a lot of ground to cover if you do think about it. You know, the successes, as we've spoken about in the past, of the African nations within the FIFA World Cup. What does that signify? I mean, is he pro it moving to 64 teams, or is he against that notion? Should it stay the same in the next World Cup? You know, an expanded World Cup on top of what was already an expanded World Cup. What does that mean? I mean, what does it signify? And where do people sit on that? So maybe he might pronounce on that. He might even pronounce on Infantino. And we know how close a relationship he has with the current president of FIFA. Well, some people, including the European side of things within UEFA, with, you know, Schäfer and saying that he decided to boycott the World Cup final, you know, for various reasons. And there's never been any love lost between a Schäferin as well as an Infantino. So that sets things apart. So outside of the CAF president having to make an announcement, tomorrow, there's also Dr. Pieter Msimane, who's also calling the troops in to make an announcement. As you know, he's branched off. He's also just taken people by surprise with some of the announcements that he's made. I've been enjoying and following the podcast that he has and holds. And I think that during the FIFA World Cup, he did a brilliant job sitting in a position where he wouldn't be sitting in. He'd be sitting in a position where we would be the ones who get to, you know, ask the questions. But great to see the versatility in the man. So it's all a matter of time before we all get to find out what it is that he's got up his sleeve. What's his next move? Is it going to be a coaching one? Is it going to be a local one? Is it going to be something on the continent or even in the Middle East? Because that, you know, his nets costs very, very wide as well. So I'm sure you're looking forward to that as well. So a lot starts to circle around coming back to regular programming. I think a lot of the players who are part of the World Cup, depending how long they lasted within the World Cup, automatically go back to their teams, and others are given almost a two-week break before they go into preseason. You know, I think we see it with many of the major clubs on the international front, because you've got to try and fuse what do you have, you know, from the players that have been there before. And as the transfer window also continues to bring in new players, what kind of changes and integration are you going to be bringing in? So we look at that from a local perspective, you know, the coaching departments that are shifting and changing, and we'll continue to bring in those coaches to tell us about the season ahead. And also continue to monitor those that have gone to pre-season overseas. And as we all know, Sundowns had to delay theirs. Orlando Pirates have already been playing games, and they've got a couple of games under their belts. Yeah, I'll tell you about what's happened at Kaizer Chiefs, because they also made an announcement of a signing. They announced the signing of Dasingwa. So you can imagine the nicknames that are going to be coming from Dasingwa. He's from Tanzania. He is Adolf Dasingwa Peter Gekko. He's from Azam FC. So Azam, if you remember, Mthokozi Dube having spoken about it last week sometime, saying that it's one of the teams that do have a lot of financial capital and banking on them. So there was a successful negotiation between the two clubs. He is 27 years old. He's a defensive midfielder. He was captain, in fact, of Azam. And he becomes the very, very first player from Tanzania to join Kaizer Chiefs. And his arrival, though, according to the club, saying adds to the impressive list of players from 20 different African countries who've worn the famous gold and black jersey of Kaizer Chiefs. So it's that. If you've been monitoring, eh? We're trying to get you back slowly into club football once the World Cup hangover is over.
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2: They're going to laugh. Well, anyway, better look. For enough. Go pass, Lisa!
3: Mike Greenaway was observing that. Mike, good evening.
4: Rossi was not even pleased with how we went. I mean, we won 43-0. I mean, this Springbok team has just scored 130 points, scored 20 tries, held Wales to zip. So that is how high the bar has been raised now, where we beat Wales 43-0 and we're not happy with the performance. So that just suggests to me that the Boks are so hungry, so motivated, so keen to improve, that it's just going to get better. And obviously it's building towards their greatest rivalry tour. And
5: Hashtag MSW. Our coach is going to other African countries. I mean, like, to summarize it in a space of, kind of like a 30 seconds here, it's kind of like, I feel like it's a disrespect to how our coaches are ready to spread their wings out there. I mean, like, I'm just happy for them. I wish all the best, Marawa. I mean, like, Tinklites out there in Ghana, Manova Mniti, out there in Tanzania, Rulani Mugwena in Egypt. Just imagine semi-final of the CAF Champions League with our coaches. And I'm telling you, soon it will happen, whereby South African coaches, they've reached the final of the CAF Champions League with different teams. And this type of coaches, I mean, like, our coaches spreading abroad, Marawa, to other African countries, I'm telling you, it's going to neutralize the dominance of the known African clubs in the CAF Champions League, knowing the talent in which our coaches have. I wish all the best, Manoba, Dikhashwe, and others out there in Tanzania. Guys, Steve Baka is there, you. I just imagine the big rivalry there in Simba and the team for Manoma Mwiti. So, yeah, excitement, man. Good luck for them.
3: Hey, great points, great points. Thank you so much indeed for that voice note. I think those great points were somehow drowned out, though. Don't forget, guys, just to switch off the radio when you're making those voice notes so that we can hear you loud and clear and it's not diluted.
6: Good evening, Rob. Rob, just want to congratulate Coach Manoba on his appointment. I've said this in the past that I'm a huge fan of his work because he's one of the most fearless but tactically astute coaches we've ever produced in this country. And he has contributed immensely to our local and continental football. I think he's suited for the role, and he takes along with him Coach Kagiso, who has played in the EPL, which for me, I believe the relationship that they've built at Golden Arrows will thrive at in Tanzania. Thank you so much.
3: Thank you so much indeed. I mean, you talk about that at a time when we're going to be crossing borders to East Africa, where South Africa's most respected tactician has accepted one of the biggest challenges of his career, I can imagine. But he's had successful spells with Golden Arrows and also the unforgettable years at Mamelodi Sundowns. I mean, as a coach renowned for his attacking philosophy, very, very beautiful football. I mean, it's tactical intelligence par excellence, really. Player development has embarked on a very new journey now with the Tanzanian Giants Young Africans SC. This isn't just another coaching appointment. I think it's a return to the stage that he's been craving, which is CAF Champions League. Younger, as we all know, have dominated domestically with 5 consecutive league titles. But their ambition now stretches far beyond Tanzania's borders. And as Teboho was saying, that, you know, he's a person that he's admired because he can fulfill the mission. And the mission is pretty clear. Conquer Africa. The club does believe that his vast continental experience that he does have at this level will take him and the club maybe to CAF Champions League triumph. It's exactly what's needed to take Younger to the next level. And with a South African technical team as well joining him, the project is already taking shape. You know, there's another fascinating storyline right there. Tanzania's biggest rivalry The Karyanko Derby will now pit two South African coaches against each other. So let's hear from Coach Mangoba Mngxitha, our very first time chatting to him since the appointment. Coach, good evening and welcome to the show.
7: Good evening, Rob, and good evening to all the listeners.
3: Firstly, congratulations.
7: Thank you, my brother. I know you always have my back.
3: That will always be the case. So that's why the excitement was there from day one. You know, when it was announced that you're leaving Golden Arrows and everybody was like, is it going to go back to Sundowns and what? I somehow had a feeling that it's going to be a surprise this time. How long had these conversations and negotiations been going on for?
7: No, I can't really specify, but it has been a very, very long time.
3: And were you excited at the prospect, though, Coach, from the onset, something different?
7: I was excited because I know the stature of the team. I know the ambitions of the team. And I know the capacity of the team because we've also played them against when I was still at Sundowns. And I could see the level of the football, the level of the talent. And I'm still very impressed with what I've seen in the few days I've been around. And when I was analyzing them as a team, it's very exciting.
3: Tell me about that. What are you seeing? What are you witnessing that is different maybe to what is back home?
7: I wouldn't want to say much, man, about this team, because in some instances when you talk, it's like you are rubbishing everything else that you have seen, and yet it's not the case. It's just maybe to applaud and appreciate some of the things that they do. I think they take their football very seriously. I think they are structurally correct as a club. If you look at their departments and the personnel and what they are doing in all these aspects, you just get to admire the level of professionalism and the seriousness that is accompanied with, because I think they are not just ambitious with their mouths, but they are ambitious with what they are doing within the club. Not just the playing personnel, but I think structurally, you can feel that you are in a very big club.
3: And that's where the big ambition comes in terms of what I was saying just a short while ago, Coach, that it's a field that you are used to. It's a level that you are used to, especially in your time spent with Mamelodi Sundowns. They dream. They have that ambition. They want to conquer the continent.
7: They do have that dream, and I think they are also backing it up with the team that they have assembled over the years. And I'm even particularly impressed with a youngster that they signed from the local league, who's left-footed, offensive, very, very interesting player. And I do feel that by the end of this season, he might be going to Europe based on what I see in his capacity. And they've got a lot of other senior players that have done exceptionally well with them. You will remember Umzize, their striker, very powerful. Max, their winger, who I believe can also play as an eight, very powerful. They've got a very good goalkeeper in Tiara, who is a number one goalkeeper for Mali. And their team in general is well scouted. The fullbacks on both left and right, I've never seen a team that easily have two good left backs, and I think they've really done well then, because those are the players that I just found here. It's not the players that I've identified to try and reinforce the team. I think they've got the central defense that is the key central defense for the national team of Tanzania. We just have to add numbers there, but the quality is very good. And they've got Okello from Uganda. You will remember him.
3: Yes.
7: A very, very good youngster that we identified at Sundowns when I was still there, when we played KCC. He went on to play in Algeria, but he's back now in Tanzania. And I think I can turn that boy into something else. I'm looking forward towards working with all these boys, because I see a lot of quality and I've got a lot of confidence that they will grow from strength to strength.
3: Just going back to what you said, because I always listen to you very, very carefully. You were saying that it's not one of the players that you've identified, meaning that none of the players you've identified have made the switch over to Tanzania. How soon would those players that you've identified come through? Have they approved all of them?
7: Almost all of them are in the pipeline. We are in a meeting as I speak, trying to really finalize these names and these issues, because there are a lot of very good profiles, but I think we are making progress.
3: And I can imagine there would be South African players there included?
7: I wish, but it will depend. But surely there should be players that are playing in the PSL, the Betway Premiership.
3: There were some very exciting players that you left behind at Golden Arrows, players that you and I have spoken about on the show.
7: I would love to take all of them, but it's not always easy. Golden Arrows still needs to survive. They still need to fight in the MTN 8. They still need to really bring back the glory days to the club. And I think they were left in a very healthy situation where everybody could see the trajectory of the team going forward, because I brought in a lot of youngsters that I think they've grown in leaps and bounds in a very short space of time.
3: Tell me about the kind of style of play that you'll be bringing to younger. So as we watch and people say, okay, that's the Mangoma Mngwethi style of play.
7: You know me, Rob. I'm the same coach that believes football is more interesting when it has got goals. And I will always play that type of football, possession-based, but stronger mentality, to have verticality, to have incisions in trying to get behind the opposition defense, good counter-pressures, good high presses if needs be, structurally with a better field occupation to make sure that we dominate and control matches.
3: One thing that always fascinates me is also the backstory, Coach, and you've assembled a largely South African technical team. Why were uBabuse Modladla as well as Kagiso Dikgatswe and the rest of your staff the right people for this project?
7: No, Simo, before I even got into professional football, I was his mentor. I helped him to promote a young Kings team from the ABC Motsepe League to the first division. I've been around him throughout his journey. And when now he was not working for reasons that I don't know, I felt, because he's got all the licenses that are required, and I know him and I know his work, and he has done an exceptional job as a young coach that not many people seem to be talking about. So I felt I should reignite his name, because I believe he's good enough to come and assist me and make this team a better team. And Dikgatswe has worked with me. I've seen his growth in a very short space of time. And I know his mentality, because for me, that's also very important. I like to work with people who've got a mentality to fight for success, not just to be around. And he's got that character, and he's proven me many times to me that he's matured. To be honest, I could have taken even Musa Bilangulu if it was not for his licenses. Marcus has also done very well with me, but I felt KG deserves this opportunity, since he was also at home at the moment. He was not working anywhere else.
3: Sure. Very magnanimous of you, Coach, as one would expect. When you talk about trying to reignite somebody, maybe let me also just throw in another word, reignite, and reintroduce him back to his passion. And I think that's probably formidable. I got a question or two for you.
5: Good evening, Rob, and good evening to your guest, Master Mangoba Mngwethi, Spindurani and Western Cape. Also, good evening to the MSW shareholders. So, firstly, let me congratulate the coach. But there's something that he recently said on another platform that has been trending, you know, where he said that his move to Kaiser Chiefs was blocked, you know, and he didn't deliberate blocked by whom and how, you know, because I assumed that he was out of contract or so. You're basically a free agent. Can you elaborate more on that, you know? Not a Chiefs fan, but definitely a Mangoba fan. You know, I like his philosophy. Yeah, I listen on the radio. Thank you. Bye.
3: Well, thank you so much indeed. Is that a question you can elaborate on, Coach?
7: No, I don't want to take away the shine of younger and bring Betway Premier Chief stories into this, but I respect what he's saying, and one day we will have a chance to discuss these things. Maybe it will be in one of the big chapters of the book that I will write when I want to retire.
3: Sure. It sounds like a real-life drama. It sounds like a Netflix.
7: A big one, something you've never felt. But okay, let's not go there. Yeah. We'll talk one day.
3: Okay. I respect that, Coach.
8: Oh, Brother Rob, very good evening, sir. You're speaking to Mr. VAR. I would like to congratulate Coach Mangoba Mngathi, but to be honest, I'm very, very painful for his growth, because the guy, Coach Mangoba Uyalazi, I used to listen to his pre-match interview as well as post-match interview. I Uyalazi, Brarob, when he speaks football. If football was a person, that will be Coach Mangoba Mngathi. I still want to see him back come and coach to the big guns, our national team. I thank you, Brarob. This is Mr. VAR Cape Town, Philippe Tanko.
3: All right. So even VAR is coming in here to declare that the move is the right move there, Coach. So Mr. VAR with the positive outcome. Also, Greg Itafia, I believe, is the new goalkeeper coach.
7: Yes, man. Greg has worked with me a lot in some other platforms, and I've been watching his progress throughout the years. And I like his level of professionalism, his focus, his dedication to his work. And the improvement that he has made, even on this youngster at TS Galaxy, that is probably going to be their number one this season. I have seen what he can be, and I want to try and see whether I can take him to the next level, because I like his dedication to the game and his commitment to his work, because I like people that are not hoping for big things, but they are not working hard enough to achieve those targets. And I believe he's one guy that has stood his ground in fighting for his place in the PSL, and one player that has played probably 14 years, 17 years in one team at Morocco Swallows, and I liked that. And I felt it's important that I bring that kind of stability in my technical team.
3: Coach, you and I are going to have an extended conversation pretty soon. Let's watch you build the structure there. And then we'll take it further from there. But wishing you everything of the best, Coach. I really am excited on a personal level for you. And I might as well just sad that it was about time. It was about time, as Boom Shaka would say. But yeah, wishing you everything of the best, Baba. We bambung ay tete, love.
7: Thank you very much, my brother. And thanks to your listeners for all the support that they always give me. I really appreciate it, guys. I don't take it for granted. Thank you.
3: Thank you so much indeed. That's Coach Mangoba Mngathi joining us all the way from Tanzania. Pirates also playing at about 8 o'clock. I think Sipho Chains, the SBC, Siyama, Undaba has been put in the starting lineup. Van Heerden, Unduli, Mbata, Baswangany is there. Polis, Moremi, Makhopa. So that's the team, guys. We'll see how they play. Catch us again tomorrow. 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

How's about we throw things back on a Tuesday with some Gwen Stefani, Akon on this one. It's the Sweet Escape on 947. Some One Republic with Run came through right ahead of that. Happy Tuesday! I literally almost came onto the radio and said happy Monday, but no, that didn't happen, eh? We actually didn't get to doing Monday together, unfortunately, because life will life. And should you dare decide that you are going to step out of your comfort zone, life might just show you flames. Oh, we've got a lot to talk about today. But how are you doing on this Tuesday? I certainly hope that you have had a fantastic Tuesday. It feels good to be back. Yesterday, things just felt a little weird for me, even though I was down and out. I just felt like, no, this is not how my week is supposed to be starting. It's really not how it's supposed to be starting, but it feels so good to be back. I just want to appreciate a gentleman that brought me to work today. His name is Samuel. What an amazing gent, man. We were just having conversations about his love for 702, his love for 947, his life for Prime Media as a whole. And I'm just like, yeah, no, you're a real one. You are a real one. He was telling me all the people that he like really wants to meet that we work with here at Prime Media. And I'm like, no. He's family. He is family. So I was ushered to work in a very delightful space and a very comfortable space. So I'm very appreciative of that. Thank you so much, Samuel. I hope you enjoy the rest of your drives just before you knock off today. I see a couple of us are checking in. Yay! The fam is back. Joseph, yes, I am back. Tandiwe, yes, I am back. Palisa, yes, I am back. So let's get the show on the road, shall we? Yeah, some Aloe Black is on the way with One Good Thing. But here's Shekinah, Beatty on this one. It's Fixate. Welcome. Fix

was allergic to anything. And this is how stubborn I am. I still don't think I'm allergic to this particular thing. I just think I had a bad batch. That's literally how I feel. I feel like, no, there's no way I'm allergic to this thing. I'm not allergic to anything. What do you mean? I probably just had a bad batch, and me and my stubbornness is going to go and give it another try. Oh, Cyril Dean, when I find you. Have you ever been to the Chinese market at Cyril Dean? If you have, then you know that, oh man, you're likely to find the most exotic things there. You are likely to find oysters that still need to be prepared, that are like still very much alive and in water, and they have to go through a particular process before they can be consumed by human beings. You're likely to find things moving in water there at Cyril Dean. But the one thing that's amazing about the space is that there's like a nice couple of restaurants just in that precinct, right? But I found myself feeling like, no man, I'm tired of having restaurant food. I actually want to buy something from here and go and cook it at home for me and a couple of friends. So I saw some eel, and that eel was alive. Hey, when I say alive, it was so alive. Me and the guts that I have in life, no, they need to be applauded, because yeah, I don't know how I got myself into that, but yeah. Decided I was going to pick the eel that was very much alive. Obviously, then I asked them to handle that for me. And what I am taking home is what I am able to cook for myself. Get home, you know, just like do some research on how to cook eel. It's a very delicate, delicate kind of meat or fish, right? You don't cook it for long. It still needs to be quite soft. You do not want to find yourself eating hard fish, like with any other fish, right? But this one, yeah, very tricky. And I, for one, feel like I'm not allergic to it, because when I was in Japan, I had eel at one of the restaurants there, and I was perfectly fine the next day. I cook this eel, have it with like a rice and a bit of a stir fry, Korean style vibe. Okay? I eat it, it's nice, and I'm just like, oh my gosh, this is so delicious, you know? Cool. Wrap up the night. Things are fine. Go to bed thinking I'm going to wake up the next morning, get my morning run in, and everything is going to work out. So as I'm getting dressed to go for my morning run, oh, all hell broke loose. Oh my gosh. Just a disclaimer, this is not for sensitive listeners, eh? This is not for sensitive listeners. But all hell broke loose in every way possible. In every way possible. Oh my gosh. I was in disbelief. I was in disbelief. I'm running to the bathroom. I am throwing up. I am, yeah, you're releasing everything that was in my body. And I thought, okay, after releasing, I'll be fine. No, that continued for the entire day. I didn't think I would make it here today. And I then decide that, okay, cool, no, if I don't wake up fine on a Tuesday, then I'll go to the doctor. But I woke up feeling very cool. It's just that my eyes are a little bit puffy. My cheeks are a little bit swollen. But whew, man, being adventurous comes at a cost from time to time. And I'm just like, I think I might want to retire my adventure jersey, because this is not it. This is definitely not it. I've never been so dehydrated in my life. I've probably passed the 3.5 liter mark of water that I have drank in this day. And I've got another liter sitting right here next to me because of how dehydrated I am feeling. I'm in disbelief with what I am currently experiencing and what I'm going through. But it just made me realize that, no, some things maybe you just need to watch other people enjoy them, or let other people do their thing and you sit it out. You know? Just let it be a once-off kind of situation. You had it in Japan. It was cooked right by the people that know how to cook it. You just like stay out of it. Do you ever find yourself in moments like that where you watch people enjoy something, right? It doesn't have to be limited to food. It can be anything. You watch people enjoy a particular thing. And, you know, there are moments where you feel FOMO, but you know very well that, oh no, I need to sit this one out. From here on, I'm definitely going to sit out adventure eating until I feel confident enough again. That's where I'm finding myself. I have a friend of mine that will sit out eating prawns and oysters and anything shellfish. She is just like, oh no, y'all can enjoy.

But I know very well that it's not going to end well if I decide to go there. I have a friend of mine that knows very well not to play tennis, because then her knees will start to show her flames and she's just like, oh, uh-uh. Y'all can do the running. Y'all can do all of that. It's her knees and her wrists that she struggles with when it comes to playing tennis. What are those things for you? Those things where you watch other people play or you watch other people eat and it looks so delightful. It looks so amazing. And you know that, oh, can never be me. 066-381-8609. You're welcome to give me a call as well on 011-8838-947. Here's Charlie XCX. It's Boom Clap.

0: It's local music from Ricky Tyler. It's Hold On 947. So you have these things that you watch other people do or consume, and you just feel like, oh man, I love it for them, but it could never be me. What are some of those things that you know, hey man, I'm better off watching people do this? Because should I dare step into that ring? Oh no, oh hell will break loose. 066-381-8609.
1: Hey B.
0: Hey man in black.
1: How you doing?
0: I'm good.
1: So for me, okay, backstory.
0: Sure.
1: 2008, April the 4th, I broke my knee in a motorcycle accident.
0: Oh damn.
1: Yeah. I was at fault.
0: Okay.
1: Luckily no one else was hurt. There was no damage to property.
0: Okay.
1: Yeah, well, except for my shattered knee. So, yeah.
0: Sheesh.
1: So that injury, I've carried it through the years. That's my left knee, by the way.
0: Mm-mm.
1: So as a result, squats. I would love to do squatting exercises and whatnot.
0: Sana.
1: But unfortunately, my left knee has left the group chat. Not cooperating like that. Man. I don't know. I haven't cycled in a while. So I'm not sure also if my knee can handle that. Cause I remember if I do like long distance traveling, like going home, when I get home, my knee would swell up, you know? Yeah, so yeah, there's quite a lot of activities that I would, if it needs a knee,
0: count me out.
1: Then it's fine, my right is good. But if it needs both knees, yeah, then yeah, well, yeah, I'm gonna have to sit that one out.
0: Oh man, do we even have any exercises that just need a knee? At this point, even walking is a risk for you, man in black, because. When you're walking upstairs, when you're doing all of that, it's very risky. Hey? The people around you must just, you know, walk with caution and like just be ready for anything to happen, because you know, knee injuries are the worst. I lived with a mom that was nursing a knee injury for her entire like older years, and oh man, it is the worst. Like, just little inconveniences can create so much pain. And now it's just like, oh my gosh, what do we do? Where do we go? Where do we lift you? How do we hold it? You're like, don't touch me. Yeah, a big movie. I've got Palisa that's come through with her response. She says, B, for me, it definitely has to be relationshiping. Oh, I am so, so, so bad at that. It's definitely one thing that I love to see people enjoy. And I know very well that should I dare enter that WhatsApp group chat, it is credits for me. Oh no, Palisa, no. We need to fix that. And I don't think you're the problem. I really don't think you're the problem. You know, I was almost made to believe that I'm the problem. No, Sana. We just know what we want. And for as long as we are not getting what we want, oh no, we will keep it moving. So you just need to start attracting what you want. And maybe it can work out better that way. I hope. Keep those responses coming to 066-381-8609. Some of those things that you just, you know, love to watch other people enjoy, and you know that, oh man, could never be me.
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0: It's Black Coffee teaming up with Nakana Touré. It's We Dance Again on 947, all right? Some Post Malone and Morgan Wallen on the way with I Had Some Help. But there are things that, you know, people love to do and, you know, you just cannot do them. For whatever reason it is, you'd much rather just sit and watch people do this than you take part in those doings. What are some of those things in your life? 066-381-8609. Joseph says, for me, it has to be goat's meat and mango achar. Oh, the blasphemy. Mango achar? Bro, you missing out on nice life things there. Eh? He says, I can't stand the smell of goat's meat after eating it or after it's been slaughtered or somehow after someone has eaten it. And I can't stand the fact that achar comes out as it is in the armpits. Joseph, what must we do with you now? What must we do with you now? That armpits thing with achar is just a lie. You just need to find a better roll-on. Oh, I'm lying. It doesn't matter what roll-on you use. Though that armpits thing, I'm still trying to understand the science behind it, but it's one of the things that made me not eat achar. And when I do eat it, I eat it once and then I'll see it again after a year or 6 months or so. So I get it, but oh man, it's good. It's just delicious. And then, yeah, he just is not liking goat's meat. He's really not liking goat's meat. I get that. I actually have a traumatic experience from goat's meat. Oh, the day I write a book. The day I write a book. Oh, I have a very traumatic experience of goat's meat where I had to watch a goat being slaughtered, then I would have to clean it up and this is something that I had to do most weekends. Oh, the day I tell that story, oh my word. Oh, and I have to put it in a book because when I speak about it, it just doesn't sound right. But the book will have like so much contextualization before we get to that part that you will understand that, oh my goodness, B, why the hell did you put yourself through that? Even I'm wondering till today why I decided to put myself through that. But Akila says, hey B, for me, it's figure skating. I love watching other people do it, but I prefer to sit it out and avoid falling. Oh man, how I love it. How I love it. And yes, I will fall, but I will get back up and I will keep going. I will get back up and keep going. I think for me, if it's just a matter of falling and getting back up, it's not a problem. It's still something I can almost kind of control. You know, the torture that comes with food after you've enjoyed it or after you've consumed it and you know that, oh, it's about to go down. And you have very little control as to how it goes down. That has to be the worst experience ever. The worst experience ever. Oh my gosh. Adventure eating and I definitely on a break because as it stands, we are just water and oil when we come together, and that's just not working out.
1: Let's go! The coolest guy to spend lunch with isn't in your office. He's right here.
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3: Yes, my friend, these are the days of our lives where we spend afternoons fighting over what belongs in the fridge, what belongs in the cupboard and pantry. I've already been picked on countless times on the WhatsApp hotline. Nigel says, I think people who refrigerate their bread are psychopaths. I sometimes put it in there.
4: Yeah, no, butter needs to be in the fridge. Like, butter needs to be in the fridge. I can't stress this enough. Like, butter belongs in the fridge.
3: My sister, how many times did you tell us that butter needs to be in the fridge? Butter needs to be in the fridge. Oh, sorry, public service announcement. Butter needs to be in the fridge.
1: 947.
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0: Alrighty, it's a Tuesday, so we're checking in with some of those songs that have just been released by musicians. Some of them are making a return from last week because I kind of feel like you actually didn't catch on, okay? One of those being Who Is At Number 5. Looking forward to seeing them in the 947 Top 40 with Ndabe. Let's kick it off, shall we? It's Rain with Love for Suckers. Proudly South African, and yeah, you just gotta be a sucker to 40.

0: He got signed to Hollywood Records and gave us this. It's his debut single, Overthinker. It's Hudson Stone at number 4 for tonight. He actually released this one towards the end of June. And he is working on a project that he is going to give to us. Literally just speaking about the idea around being your head too much. And just trusting what your heart wants. Oh, story of my life. Story of my entire life. All right, let's get into number 3. This one is taken from their debut EP, On Your Side, released on the 10th of July. It's December 10, Us Against the World.
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2: Number
1: 3.

He'll always be a lover boy, this guy, man. It's Majozi with Hold Tight at number two, taken from his latest EP, Flannel Music. He's just, you know, really just speaking about hope, gratitude, human connection. And if there's one thing that you need to know about Majozi, that is human connection is one of the things that he appreciates about life so much. If you've ever been to a Majozi concert or you've ever seen him perform, you'll understand that human touch. Oh, top two and not number two, my dear. Definitely not number two. All right, so some local flavor seemingly is dominating the charts in the top three today, because at number one, we've got Will Lindy with Holding the Line. Number

0: And if there's anyone that's living out their dreams, their wildest dreams, it's definitely this guy, man. It's Will Lindley holding the line on 947. It's your number one as we go off the charts tonight. This one taken from the off-campus mixtape. If you haven't watched it, it's currently out on Prime Video, and you'll understand why the song had to be on it. you'll understand why the song had to be on the soundtrack. You've got to love this dude, man. I definitely can't wait for the 5th of September, where we will get to witness him live again at 947 Joburg Day. If you've never seen him live, make sure that it's something that you put on your bucket list of things to do. See Will Lindley live. He has this ability to just move the crowd. Like, effortlessly so, man. And how he has fun on stage is how you will have fun in the crowd. Oh, we are in for such a treat. I definitely cannot wait. Just head on over to primemediaplus.com and purchase your tickets, because it's going to be a fun day out. We'll get to meet, finally, as family. And, you know, do what family does. Have a good time. All right, Joseph says, he can't believe I'm back, dude. Even me, hey. Even I'm just like, wow. Because waking up this morning, I didn't think I'd make it. But hey, we are here. And then he says he's only heard December 10 this past Saturday on the 947 Top 40. And he heard that they're also groomed by Simon. Yes, indeed. So he thinks, yeah, no, we are looking forward to receiving something good. I definitely think so. December 10, Us Against the World. That was, of course, at number 3. I see Tandiwe is absolutely loving that Will Lindley holding the line jam. And yeah, I think it's a nice top 5 selection that we have from musicians that have just released music in the past couple of weeks. That Will Lindley one, however, was released in May, just as Off Campus was being released on Prime Video as well. All right, I've got Cat's Eye Gabriella on the way. Tomorrow is a Wednesday. We're going to check in with some of the songs that are currently dominating social media. Which song are you using to tell stories online? I definitely love to know. Let me know on 066-3818-609.
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0: It's Avicii with Wake Me Up on 947. Oh man, what a jam. May his soul continue to rest in peace. Gave you some Lee Cole right ahead of that with I Don't Want to Wait. Whew, I hope my aunt has switched off the radio because I'm about to call her out and I think another debate might ensue. Another upbringing debate might ensue from this because I am realizing that, you know, we are not all raised the same. Or we might have all been raised the same, but when we then step into adulthood, we choose our own path. So I grew up in a home where when we buy bread, bread bins just never existed in our home. We didn't have any bread bins. My mom didn't see the use of a bread bin. She just felt like it was aesthetically pleasing for the kitchen, but it had no use. Where do you put the bread then, B? Great question. We always had to put the bread in the freezer. Grew up putting the bread in the freezer, and that's how I know it to be. I don't know any other thing. Even in my kitchen, you never find a bread bin. In my brother's kitchen, you'll never find a bread bin because bread bins to us, useless. Useless. And I recently discovered that, hey, there are some people that do the same thing. And I thought this is how it would be in our entire family. Oh, apparently not. Apparently not. So I got to my aunt's house this past weekend and trying to make breakfast one morning, realized that bread in the bread bin is stale. I'm just like, why would you do that? Why would you leave the bread in the bread bin? And she's like, yeah, I was supposed to live in the bread bin way else. And I'm like, excuse me? Are you not my mom's sister or something? Do you guys not know the idea of putting bread in the freezer? And she was just taken aback. She just felt like, what? Are you mad? Not only does the bread still retain its freshness, and hear me out, right? Freezing it is a way of preserving it. It will last a whole lot longer if you put it in the freezer. The moment you defrost it, it gets back to its normal soft texture, and it hasn't lost any kind of, what's that? The word is escaping me right now, but it hasn't lost its essence, let me rather say. It really hasn't lost its essence. A lot of people feel like if you put the bread in the microwave, you're going to dry it up or it's just going to be soggy. No, it doesn't work like that, especially if you are defrosting the bread. And it just goes for much longer. At home, we didn't eat bread every day, but we knew that, okay, when you want to eat bread, you find it in the freezer, take out the two slices or however many slices you're going to eat, defrost the bread is super fresh, you eat it and you enjoy it. Are we the wrong ones? Like, how does it work in your household? Are you putting bread in the bin? The bread bin, that is? Or are you putting bread in the refrigerator? I need to understand who is wrong in acrimony here. Because according to me, if you're putting it in the bread bin, oh my darling, you are so wrong. Or you are just wasteful, I feel. Because then at the end of the week, you are throwing bread away because now it's no longer fresh, it's stale, you're no longer enjoying it. So help me settle this one. Where does the bread stay in your home? In the refrigerator, freezer, that is, or the bread bin? 066-381-8609. You can call me as well on 011-8838-947.
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So no matter how things turn out, just let me get this off my chest.

0: they did decide that they are going to work on new music. It's Liquid Deep. Oh, super excited for that, man. They're coming through this time around, though, with Fairy Tale. Gave you some Mimi Webb right ahead of that with House on Fire. Okay, let's settle this one. Who in their household is doing it wrong? Is it the ones that are putting the bread in the bread bin or the ones that are putting the bread in the freezer? Oh, 011-8838-947. Daniela Madam, how are you?
1: I'm well, thank you.
0: I'm fantastic. So how does it work in your household?
1: So we buy bread in bulk and it's so much easier and then we just freeze it.
0: 100%. That makes the perfect sense. Like, you're not buying bread weekly. You're just popping it out of the freezer into the microwave and it stays fresh. Exactly. And I need you to corroborate this one for me, right? It does stay fresh when you defrost it.
1: Yes, it does.
0: Oh, thank you. Thank you. I needed Daniela to come onto the radio and tell you because you never believe me. Ah, oh, Daniela. Thank you. Thank you for your support.
1: My pleasure. Have a good evening.
0: Cheers, you
1: Thanks.
0: Too.
1: Bye.
0: And literally, that is how it works, or how it should be working, but seemingly not a lot of you are doing it like that. A lot of people deciding that because the bread bin exists, the bread must go in the bread bin. But by the time you get to Friday, the bread is not so fresh anymore, and it's just not so delicious. Who's to blame? Who is to blame? Spoo has come through with his response saying, I completely agree with you on this one, B. That's what I also know. Freezer one way. We would buy almost 10 loaves of bread weekly, then put them in the freezer. And once you hit that microwave, oh, the bread comes out soft and fresh. Exactly. As if it just came out of the oven. Thank you. Oh, these are people that were raised well. Dare I say, you that knows the freezer and the relationship that it ought to have with bread, raised perfectly well. Thank you, Spuda. Thank you.
2: Maybe.
0: Yellow.
2: You know, in my household, that's a daily struggle because I don't like cold bread, you know. Okay. What if I don't want toast? Then what do we do?
0: Defrost,
2: you
0: know what I mean? It.
2: And yet my wife believes bread should stay in the fridge.
0: 100%.
2: To preserve its freshness or
0: 100%.
2: Whatever. So now I must warm up the bread and eat too hot bread. No, I can't. I can't do that. I can't do that. I can't have hot bread. I can't have cold bread. You know, what? Yeah, this is the thing. What if I don't want toast? Then where does that leave us? So we have resorted to not buying in bulk.
0: Okay.
2: As we would, just maybe like not buying for the whole week. So we buy as and when we need it, you know.
0: Ooh.
2: And yeah, that has somewhat kept us, you know, going. Because I think it's a soft compromise because she gets a fresh loaf almost as and when she needs it.
0: Okay.
2: And I get a room temperature loaf as and when I need it.
0: Oh, no.
2: So yeah, it's a win-win, you know. No more cold bread.
0: No. Sounds like too much admin. Sounds like sometimes you just want to go straight home from work. Okay? You're not trying to stop by the shops just for bread and all of that. You just want to go home. You get home, you pop it out of the freezer into the microwave and it's warm. You and this hot and cold thing of yours, I just defrost it. And once you have defrosted it, just leave it for like a minute or two. And then it's back at the temperature that it needs to be. Come on, Man in Black. I have so much faith in you, brother.
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0: Goldfish, body language on 947. Alrighty, let's settle this in the fridge or in the bin. This is the bread, of course. Are we putting it in the bread bin or in the fridge? How does it work in your household? Based on your answer, we'll tell you if you are raised well or not.
1: Hey, Bulele. Hey, girl. From Four Ways. Oh, babes, I actually have two bread tins. One on my kitchen counter, another one in my pantry.
0: Oh, no.
1: Reasons being, my family eats a lot of bread. Like, I have kids going to school and you know, my helper is the type of person who would rather just make a sandwich kind of vibe for lunch and stuff. And so my family is very big on bread. I don't like bread personally, but the reason I have two is because sometimes I'd have like rolls, buns, and maybe two loaves of bread. And therefore, I don't even remember the last time I probably threw out bread because it was stale.
0: Okay.
1: My family is all about quick stuff, like grab a chicken patty and put it in deep fryer and make a little chicken burger for lunch kind of vibe. Quick things that are more sandwichy, or make a hot dog, you know? So it's, I don't understand how I'd actually survive to have to first defrost. I don't even think my family would survive that. They have to wait for the bread to come back to life for them to use it. I mean, even how do you defrost it? Do you maybe put it out in the sun? Do you put it in the microwave? Like, do you take it from the freezer to the toaster? Like, I wonder, like, just educate me on that part. But I've never gotten a reason to have to do that, because at no point would my bread last that long that it's just sitting there to a point where it doesn't get stale, where it gets stale. That's just me.
0: Those are good problems to have. I can't judge you on that one, because you'll be wasting a lot of time and energy taking it out of the freezer if you are always eating bread. So that makes sense. You never have to worry about bread going stale. You never are, you know, watching the bread just chill nicely in the bread bin. Everybody is just coming out for the bread. So that makes perfect sense. But to those that will eventually get to a point where the bread is stale, and now you are throwing bread away and buying a new loaf to only put it back in the bread bin and doing the same process over and over again, I have many questions for your upbringing. Many.
2: And you know what, B? The funny thing is, I'm actually on my way to the garage.
0: Listen to that.
2: Because I've been just sent to go buy bread.
0: Listen to that.
2: For tomorrow's breakfast. So,
0: inconvenience.
2: Yeah, I'm gonna change my ways.
0: No, man, please do better. Now imagine, at 9 p.m., you are out of your house when you could just be relaxing, taking bread out of the freezer and into the microwave, defrosted, and you're good. Now you are on the streets looking for bread, going to buy bread. You see, no, fix your life. And Zaza, to answer your question, how we defrost it is literally in the microwave. There is that defrost bread option, depending on the microwave that you have, that allows you to get it out and get it out like really soft. And it actually sometimes, dare I say, tastes better than what it would have had you just eaten it after buying it. So this is what I have to say to everybody that leaves their bread in the bread bin. Your upbringing has been brought into question. And as far as it stands, it's not looking great, eh? It's not looking all right.
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heard Chaperone with Good Luck Babe on 947, ushering us into the third and final hour of the show. So you know what that means, right? We're going to get trivy in the next couple of moments. But before we get there, I'll throw in some Will Lindley with Nothing But Love, a song that I'm absolutely loving from him. But how's about this?

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0: So Ocean Basket is turning 31 and the spoils are rolling in, my dude. So the OB greatest hits are back. Your favorite platters, the high tide and soda for just 99 Rand, plus sushi and more, running through July and August. But here's the headline. The legendary 31 Rand famous fish and chips lands on the 22nd of July. That is tomorrow for one day only. All right. So that's a full portion of the iconic Hake and chips for just 31 Rands. Dine in only. And this is while stocks last. So you'll need the Ocean Basket app. Download it now and get ready for the 22nd of July.

0: As Joel Corey, Ray on this one, David Guetta teaming up with them. It's Bed on 947. What a jam. Bangers only, no mash on a Tuesday. Hopefully we're not about to mash things up. Because we're currently getting trivy with it. And we are looking at the moon for today's trivy. And all I really want to know is approximately how long does it take the moon to orbit the Earth? Approximately how long does it take the moon to orbit the Earth? Is it 7 days, 14 days, 27.3 days, or 365 days? Come on through with those answers on 0663818609. I see my girlies have decided to step onto the plate for obvious reasons. Let's see.
1: It's 27.3, definitely 27.3. I mean, female's cycle is 28 days, you know, so... the moon is always right. It's 27.3 for sure. I'm pretty sure.
0: Smart girls have entered the group chat. Zaza also going with 27.3. I see Tandi US says, B, it's 27.3. I know this because of how it matches our cycle from time to time. Joseph came through with his answer as well. He says 27.3 days, but I'm already singing Please Don't Leave Me by Pink because it's almost time for you to go. Unfortunately, but tomorrow's another day. Don't have to worry too much. I've got Bianca also going with 27.3, saying that as a lady, we should understand. Exactly. And you know, initially, I was just like, nah, man, the girl should know this, so I'm not going to give options. But I just came here feeling so guilty about not being here on a Monday and just feeling like I wanted to be nice. I thought I was done with my people-pleasing ways. Clearly not. Still have a lot more work to do. But anyway... if you said 27.3, that is correct, all right? And yes, the girls would know this because it does sync with their lady days. All right, so if you didn't know, now you know. Oh, man, I've got some Samba that I'm going to play for you before we say goodbye. And maybe I'll throw in some Connell Cruz as well. Beauty, beauty, beauty box, hotter.
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0: Wrapping the show up for us tonight, it's Blue Control with Hit 'Em Up Style. Alrighty then, let's do this again tomorrow on a Wednesday hump day. Ndabe Zondi is coming up. He is going to wrap up your Wednesday very nicely for you. Joseph, my dude, I'll see you tomorrow. All right, 7 p.m. on the dot. Don't be late. Cheerio. 947.
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0: 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There are certain things that we are making sure that we maintain or that we are doing just to make sure that we keep the peace. 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
2: Oh, dude, the way that I keep the peace with my wife, like, honestly, when she argues about something, I just do it just to keep the peace. 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
3: 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I want to taste the lemon. Lemon tastes the same everywhere.
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0: It's Sia and Kylie Minogue with Dance Alone. Welcome to the night shift, the 947.
1: Who's that? Who is it?
0: Who is it? Here with you till midnight. We're wrapping up your Thursday in the best way possible. Big up Subulele on the frequency. She's back again tomorrow night from 7 all the way through till 10 p.m. Got tons of tunes as we head into the wee early hours of the morning. The Weekend and Daft Punk lined up for you with I Feel It Coming. I got Michaela Faye also with Gaslighter. Hope your night shift is going well. I hope your Tuesday went by grand. I know that it's what they call Mampara week. So it's either you look at the glass half empty in that way, or you look at it as half full that, hey, payday is indeed around the corner. So if you are right in the middle of your night shift right now, good on you. Keep on going, fighting the good fight, fighting through the blistering cold. Well, this winter has been quite forgiving, I should say. It's my second Joburg winter, and wasn't as bad as I anticipated, or maybe as bad or as ruthless as last year. But that could just be me. We'll chat all things music. Yeah, songs that bring about some of the fondest memories in your life. We call it a one-track story. I'll give you a little more info and some details on it if you're new around here. But if you are a friend of the show, then you know exactly what I mean by a one-track story. We'll break it down in a few, though. Kicking off the show, some music, of course. This is Mark Amber. And this one is titled Closer to Me. You're listening to The Night Shift, the 947. My name is Ndabe Zondi. Welcome to it. Hello.

0: Michaela Faye with Gaslighter. Let's get into your one track story.
1: One song.
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1: What's your one track story?
0: Yeah, you know how music is the soundtrack of some of our fondest memories, maybe some of the worst memories also. Or anywhere in between, music tends to be the soundtrack of our lives. There's songs from your adolescence, from your teens, from currently now your adulthood, songs that reflect some pivotal moments, some poignant moments, some highs, some lows, the peaks and the valleys of life. There's always a song from that artist that kind of represents that, a song that jogs back a memory for you. And I want to know that song, and I want to know the name of the artist, and I'll play it for you. And just to reinvigorate that thought, to bring back that memory ever so slightly, we call it a one-track story. What's the song from that artist that unlocks an unforgettable memory for you? Won't you let me in on that? 0663818609. Yo, Ndabe, here's this tune. And it takes me back to when I had my first kiss. Oh, I love those stories. Those are usually one of my favorites. I was like, oh, that's cute, man. But why was there a song playing in the background? But sometimes it's not necessarily the song playing in the background, but it's maybe a song that played during that time. Maybe that artist was at their peak. When you were, you know, developing feelings of sorts. When you were becoming a real human being, you know? Won't you let me in on that song from that artist? 0663818609. Send me a voice note, send me a text. What is your one track story? We'll play it for you next.
3: Are you ready?
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0: John Legend, Love Me Now. What's your one track story?
1: One song.
2: 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One unforgettable story.
1: What's your one track story?
0: The name of the song from that artist that unlocks an unforgettable memory for you. 0663818609.
3: Hi, my name is Bridget, and a song that unlocks a memory for me is Spin My World Around. And it just reminds me of childhood, hearing it for the first time, playing it with my siblings and family.
0: Good song. DJ's Kent, The Arrows, Spin My World Around. What say you? What's your one track story?
4: Hi guys, my name is Zizi, and a song that unlocks a memory for me is Wait For It, Hamilton the Musical, because that song really made me realize how short life is and how we have to take every moment.
0: Love it.
5: Loves me, he's died. I'm willing to wait for it. Wait for it. I'm willing to wait for it.
0: The joys of music. The soundtracks of the peaks, the valleys, the highs, the lows, the makeups and the breakups. Which song from that artist unlocks that memory for you? 0663818609. Big ups to Barb's all the way out in Randfontein. She just checked in on the WhatsApp line. Shout outs to you. Hope you're having yourself a fantastic night and enjoying the music. And speaking of such music, on the way in the next two, you'll hear from the boys coming out of the Cape, Southern Suburbs, Beatenburg.
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0: French girls on the night shift on 947. My name is Ndabe Zondi. We're chatting your one track story, the song that unlocks an unforgettable memory for you. And on the WhatsApp line, I got a message here from Albert, so we had to give him a bit of a call to say, Albert, what is the song that unlocks an unforgettable memory for you? How are you doing, sir, tonight?
1: I'm lucky, and you guys doing?
0: I'm fantastic. What's got you up late at night?
1: I'm working now, night shift, so I'm just chilling here in Joburg around the areas, you know.
0: All right, cool. No, I love it. Talk to me. What's the song that unlocks an unforgettable memory for you?
1: There's two of them. One was a Quicksilver song, what was it called again? Bellissima.
0: Okay.
1: And the next one was Faceless.
0: Let's chat the DJ Quicksilver song in particular. Why? What memories does it bring back for you?
1: We used to bloom a lot with the DJs and stuff of those days, the radio, old Radio 5 and those things. And then we used to go, before we go jolling, we get ready, we get to the barracks and we get dressed on, you know, bell bottoms, so, you know, those skinny bin jeans, t-shirts, and with a hair gel. And those, you know, those tuckies, those high tuckies, like the Jordans and stuff.
0: Yeah, yeah.
1: And we would just rock up there at Bellas in Hillbrow. And we just have a jaw. And then when that song comes on, it just like lifts you up and you just go nuts, nuts, nuts.
0: So with the style of clothing that you're kind of describing and the nights that you're having, it seems to me this is like late 90s, early 2000s?
1: That's correct, yeah. Anything from 96 to about 2000 to 2003 around there.
0: What's the name of the song one more time?
1: It's Quicksilver and his song is Bellissima.
0: There it is, Quicksilver, Bellissima. Albert, thank you so much, and enjoy the rest of your night, okay?
1: You too, keep on rocking.
0: Lekker. There it is, the one track story, the song that unlocks an unforgettable memory for Albert. I'm sure him and his boys were throwing down when this one came on. Takes him back to the late 90s, the early 2000s. DJ Quicksilver, Bellissima. And it goes!

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0: Joseph, rather, my goodness, on the WhatsApp line, enjoying that one with fire flame emojis. It's Jade with FUFN. Still on the way, some music from Damiano David with Born with a Broken Heart. I got Mikasa with Jiga and Sam Smith on the way with Unholy. We'll chat everything brilliant but bizarre, taking a look at some of the world's most genius yet slightly unhinged stories, and then possibly what's going down in the world of pop culture. Yeah, well, music, entertainment, film, TV, all of it. Your favorites. What are they getting up to lately? Up next. This is Turn It Up.
1: 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When Joburg's biggest family day out.
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0: Best music from Sam Smith with Unholy right here on the Night Shift, the 947. Coming up next, we'll chat brilliant but bizarre. We'll take a look at the world's most ridiculous yet slightly genius stories. And this one is up there with the best of them. Most of us struggle with balancing just our everyday lives, but one man has just balanced 195 toilet rolls on his head. Yeah, and held them there for quite some time. How long? We'll chat about it. Why? We'll chat about it. Is it brilliant or is it bizarre? I'll leave it to you once you know exactly what went down, the full details. It's the person who went to, and tried to conquer such Guinness World Record feats. He is world renowned, goes by the name of David Rush, and known as the Beyonce of the Guinness World Records. So we'll chat about it next. Brilliant but bizarre. Music-wise, some Kygo and Miguel with Remind Me to Forget. But first, this is Disco Lines and Tinashe.
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2: Yes, my friend, these are the days of our lives where we spend afternoons fighting over what belongs in the fridge, what belongs in the cupboard and pantry. I've already been picked on countless times on the WhatsApp hotline. Nigel says, I think people who refrigerate their bread are psychopaths. I sometimes put it in there.
3: Yeah, no, butter needs to be in the fridge. Like, butter needs to be in the fridge. I can't stress this enough. Like, butter belongs in the fridge.
2: My sister, how many times did you tell us that butter needs to be in the fridge? Butter needs to be in the fridge. Oh, sorry, public service announcement. Butter needs to

0: Joy Amoy, Technicolor. Let's get into Brilliant Bazaar. Righto, we're taking a look at some of the world's most genius yet slightly unhinged stories. And tonight's one, serial Guinness World Record breaker David Rush. He's claimed one of his most unusual titles by balancing 195 rolls of toilet paper on his forehead for 30 seconds. Yeah, Rush is from Idaho in the US, where strange things happen. He first set the record back in 2021 with 101 rolls, but someone else later beat him by stacking 152. So determined to get his title back, Rush trained for another attempt and eventually managed to balance an incredible 195 rolls without letting the tower's stack topple over. He says the biggest challenge wasn't strength, it was staying calm. Yeah, Rush explained that even the slightest bit of nerves could have made the entire stack wobble, creating a ripple effect that sent the entire tower crashing to the ground. On his successful attempt, however, he kept perfectly still for the required 30 seconds, officially reclaiming the title for the Guinness World Record. Now, is it brilliant? I mean, sure, right? It takes incredible balance, patience, I guess a level of concentration to keep almost 200 toilet paper rolls perfectly stacked without moving. Is it bizarre? Well, you know, the admin of having to count out 195 toilet rolls, and if you've ever dropped just one roll in the supermarket or any shopping mall aisle, imagine explaining how you knocked over nearly 200 of them if, you know, things didn't go your way. In this case, it did go his way. So kudos to him. Is it brilliant? Is it bizarre? Look, I think it's great. It's a great feat nonetheless, but why? Why? Why? Why?
1: Let's go.
2: Music.

0: the local music. It's Elaine with Shine right here on the Night Shift, the 947. Still on the way, some music from Felix Jan with Anybody. Ain't Nobody. And then I'll play you this one from DJ Clark. Yes. It's titled Wolves. A place for you in the next two. We chat everything pop culture, things that are happening in and around the world of entertainment, music, your favorite actors and actresses, what they're getting up to, your favorite stars, your favorite musos, what's going on in their world.
1: 947. It was so nice. We're doing it twice. 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
1: 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Our whole Liva Hexy.
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0: Felix Jan, Ain't Nobody is the name of the tune. Let's take a look at some of the stories that are taking over the world of pop culture. First up on the list, one of the biggest songs in internet history has just hit yet another unbelievable milestone. Remember Psy? Gangnam Style. Yeah. Yeah. The song has officially become the first ever K-pop song music video to reach 6 billion views on YouTube. 14 years after introducing the world to the iconic horse riding dance, the video is still making history. It was already the first music video to hit 1 billion views back in 2012, and now it's added yet another massive record to its legacy. I guess proving that Oppa Gangnam Style is still very much alive.
1: Oppa Gangnam
0: Style. Yebo! 6 billion views! Hey! Hey! 14 years later, Psy's Gangnam Style has officially become the first ever K-pop music video to reach 6 billion views on YouTube. Meanwhile, Marvel has dropped the final trailer for Spider-Man Brand New Day, and if you thought they'd shown us everything already, they hadn't. The new footage gives us our biggest look yet at Tom Holland's return as Peter Parker, who's now living in New York that he no longer remembers. Yeah, he's following the events of No Way Home. We also get plenty of action featuring Hulk, who goes head-to-head with Spider-Man, alongside returning stars Zendaya, of course. Sony is calling it Tom Holland's best performance as Spider-Man yet. We'll find out for ourselves when Brand New Day hits theaters on July 31st.
2: 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But it's the truth.
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2: We used to know each other. 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
4: Me.
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3: What?
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2: I'm gonna come and find you. 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
4: You're better. 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
2: I love you.
4: Just wait and tell me when you see me again.
2: My name is Peter Parker, and I... Maybe I'll never read this to you.
4: No.
2: Maybe I'm just writing this for me. And maybe that's my responsibility, to live alone with the truth.
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0: That one's for you, Joseph. Katy Perry, Watch It Burn. That's how we wrap up the show this Tuesday night. Still got tons of tunes, though, as we head into the wee early hours of the morning. Nick Explicit comes your way at 5 a.m. with the Daybreak. And, of course, kickstart your Wednesday morning with Anel and the Club from 6 all the way through till 9. Playing us out tonight is Miles Smith with Wait For You. Good night, goodbye, or maybe good morning. Let's go.
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